0: Holland. Have a new entry from Dara, the 2026 Eurovision winner. Yeah, and also our special guests are going to be actor Pedro Pascal from the movie The Mandalorian and Grogu. And Danny from The Script will also join us too. And The Script has a new song I'm going to play also. But before we get into all of that, let's recap last week's top three songs. Started with number three last week. It was Swim by BTS. And number two last week was Michael Jackson, Billie Jean. And here is last week's number one song, Beauty and a Beat from Justin Bieber and Nicki Minaj.
1: Official World Chart, number one.

That was last week's number one song, Beauty and a Beat, from Justin Bieber featuring Nicki Minaj. And kicking off the official world chart this week is Somber, who had a big night at the American Music Awards, taking home 3 awards: Best Rock Alternative Album, Best Rock Alternative Song, and Breakthrough Rock Alternative Artist. And here he is with Homewrecker at number 20.

Huntrix with Golden falls 10 spots. Yeah, that's a big fall, all the way down to number 18. And at number 17 is one of the artists predicted to win this year's Spotify Song of the Summer ranking. It's Zara Larsson, and here's Lush Life.

0: Lush Life from Zara Larsson is still at number 17 this week. And this next song has now spent 29 weeks at number one on the U.S. Adult Contemporary chart. The only other songs that have stayed there that long were Flowers by Miley Cyrus, Blinding Lights by The Weeknd, and Girls Like You by Maroon 5. And now this. Here's Ordinary by Alex Warren at number 16.
1: They say the holy water's watered down, and this town's lost its faith. Our colors will fade eventually, so if our time is running out, day after day, we'll make the mundane a masterpiece. Oh my, my, oh my, my love, I take one look at you, you're taking me out.

0: Harry by Alex Warren moves down six spots to number 16 on the official world chart.
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0: Let's check out the top three songs in Europe this week according to Radio Monitor. At number three is Opalite from Taylor Swift. And number two is New Religion from Bebe Rexha featuring Faithless. And the number one song in Europe this week is Alex Warren's Fever Dream.
2: The second that you walked in, something like a fever dream. I've been slept in weeks, I think I'm seeing things.
0: And trending in Europe is a track that was originally released in 2002. It entered the UK Airplay chart a couple months ago and is making its way to airplay across the whole continent. Here's Milky with Just the Way You Are.
1: Trending.

0: That's Milky with Just The Way You Are that's trending in Europe this week. I'm PJ Button. Coming up, I have actor Pedro Pascal. He'll talk to us about the movie The Mandalorian and Grogu. Also have Ella Langley, Dominic Fike, and a new entry from the 2026 Eurovision winner Dara. That's next on the official world chart.
1: Jerome, put on that Bobby Womack.
2: Nah, girl, I want to go way back. Oh, yeah, check this out.
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2: And we're back with the 2026 Eurovision Song Contest winner, Dara, who won the competition for Bulgaria with this. This is Bangaranga, brand new at number 15 on this week's official world chart. What?

Baby Doll from Dominic Fike moves down 8 spots to number 14 this week. And Ella Langley just dropped a new collab with Morgan Wallen that'll world premiere in the next hour. But for now, here she is with Choosin' Texas at number 13.

0: Choosing Texas from Ella Langley is still at number 13 on this week's official world chart.
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0: And the latest release from the Star Wars franchise, The Mandalorian and Grogu, has been showing in cinemas for the past few weeks, and it's already grossing nearly $250 million. We got to speak with actor Pedro Pascal, who plays The Mandalorian, and he told us what it's like to be part of a franchise he grew up with.
2: I'm so grateful that it is a big screen experience, because it's the kind of big screen experience I had as a kid growing up. It's weirdly the reason that I'm here. It is the kind of action adventure that I would see as a kid and then live in my imagination for the rest of the week, for the rest of the summer, try to go back as much as I could. I see so many of my favorite movies in John's movie. I see John's love of movies in the movie. It is just a love letter.
0: That's our special guest actor Pedro Pascal talking about the latest Star Wars franchise. And making its world premiere is another single from Bebe Rexha's new album. It's another super collab, this time with David Guetta. This is Sad Girls on the official world chart.
1: World

That's a world premiere from Bebe Rexha and David Guetta. That one's called Sad Girls. I'm PJ Budden. Coming up, I have Ray, Alex Warren, and we're going to check out the top three songs in Costa Rica and also what's trending in South America. When we come back

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3: Welcome back, and up next we have Ray, who just finished wrapping up her tour in London last week. Her tour spanned across Europe and North America with over 40 plus shows. I'm pretty sure after all that, she's asking, "Where is my bed?"
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3: Well, Where Is My Husband moves up two places to number 12 on the official world chart.

Yours, My Husband from Ray moves up from number 14 to number 12 this week. And our next song just received platinum certification in Canada. And it's currently a top 10 song in most European markets and climbing the pop airplay in the U.S. too. Here's Fever Dream by Alex Warren.

That's Alex Warren's second song on the chart today, moving up 7 spots, and that's Fever Dream. Let's check out the top 3 songs of Costa Rica, according to Radio Monitor. At number 3 is Taylor Swift's The Fate of Ophelia. At number 2 is Fonseca and Manuel Medrano with Enamorarte Mil Veces. And the number 1 song in Costa Rica is from Matisse and Christian Castro, Conmigo.

0: Trending in South America this week is a collab between two big Latino stars, Elana Rose and Manuel Turizo. This is La Semana.
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0: Sunday evenings are special on RTC as we celebrate Jesus in messages and songs. 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
1: Oh, definitely. World War III is coming and coming soon. Now, listen to me. In the next point, we're going to be dealing with the European Union, the one world government, the new world order.
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2: 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But thank God, on the third day, he arose.
0: And at 8:30 p.m., Joyce Myers.
3: Devil, shut up. 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He's got a good plan for my life. I don't want to hear it. Don't argue. Don't try to reason with the devil.
0: I hope you were just blessed. 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
5: Let's go. It's PJ Butta back with the top 10 songs on the official world chart. Also, I'll have what's trending in New Zealand and a world premiere from Ella Langley that features Morgan Wallen. And I'll play the latest from the script and chat with Danny from the group, too, as we make our way to the number one song. Before we do that, though, let's recap last week's top three songs, starting with number three last week. It was Swim by BTS. At number two last week was Michael Jackson with Billie Jean. And last week's number one song was by Justin Bieber and Nicki Minaj, Beauty.

And kicking off the top 10 is Olivia Dean, who had one of the best sets at BBC Radio 1's Big Weekend last weekend. It's kind of crazy how 3 years ago she was playing small stages, and now she's an arena headlining artist. And here she is with Man I Need, back in the top 10 at number 10.

So Easy to Fall in Love at number 9 this week. And Scooter Braun made headlines this week saying he doesn't really know Taylor Swift, which brought the whole 2019 Masters dispute back into the conversation. I guess it's safe to say we know who isn't getting an invite to Taylor's wedding, right? Here's The Fate of Ophelia dropping to number 8 on the official world chart.

Taylor Swift's The Fate of Aphelia moves down 3 spots to number 8 this week. And Olivia Rodrigo's 3rd album, You Seem Pretty Sad for a Girl So In Love, which is a great album title, by the way. It's coming out soon on June 12th. And off that album, here's Drop Dead at number 7. All right, now.

Drop Dead from Olivia Rodrigo's at number 7 this week. And Bruno Mars' tour hit Toronto, and not everyone was thrilled. Residents near Rogers Stadium complained about the noise and the bright lights from the venue. And one person posted online that if you want a free Bruno Mars concert, just come to their condo. Honestly, that's not a bad idea.

0: Bruno Mars with I Just Might moves up 3 spots to number 6 this week on the official world chart.
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0: Now let's check out the top 3 songs in the U.S. this week, starting with number 3. It's Ordinary by Alex Warren. And number 2 is I Just Might from Bruno Mars.

0: sun that's trending in the U.S. this week. I'm PJ Butter. We're going to check what's trending in New Zealand. Also, BTS and two Michael Jackson songs are coming up in the top five on the official world chart.
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2: Welcome back, and the Michael movie is approaching the top 100 movies of all time ranking. Yeah, which explains why we have two Michael Jackson songs in the top five this week. And here's the first one. It's Beat It.
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Kilo from Tame Impala is still at number 4 this week. And it looks like we have a brand new official world chart number 1 song this week, because after spending 2 weeks on top, Justin Bieber and Nicki Minaj's Beauty and the Beat drops to number 1.

0: dropping from number one to number three this week. That's Beauty and a Beat from Justin Bieber featuring Nicki Minaj. Now let's check out the top three songs in New Zealand, starting with number three. It's Choosing Texas by Ella Langley.
1: She's from Texas, I can tell by the way.
0: And number two is Homewrecker by Somber. And the number one song in New Zealand this week is Sam Fender and Olivia Dean's Rein Me In. And trending in New Zealand is emerging Kiwi singer Star. This is her debut single called When You're Around.
2: Trending

That's a song trending in New Zealand this week from Star. It's called When You're Around. I'm PJ Butta, and stick around because I will have the new official world chart number one song. Also have a world premiere from Ella Langley that features Morgan Wallen, and the latest from The Script. And we'll talk to Danny from the group too, right?

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1: Hi, everybody. Welcome to our little corner, Country Corner. 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

0: Hello, Turks and Caicos. I am Police Constable Krishana Williams. The Royal Turks and Caicos Islands Police Force is asking members of the public to be extra alert and cautious when accepting rides from persons unknown to them. Here are some safety tips for you. Before entering a vehicle, look at the license plate and take a photo of the number plate. Type it on your phone as soon as you get in so you don't forget it. Make a mental note of the color, make and model of the vehicle. Observe the driver and other passengers. If you notice you're heading off course, you can message family and friends with the number plate. If it becomes an emergency, call 911, giving them the license plate number, make and model, and the direction you're heading. Always look out for landmarks when giving directions. Seating arrangement. If you are the only passenger in the vehicle, sit in the back seat. Logically, you have a view of the driver and remove yourself from any possible inappropriate groups. The backseat passenger side is usually best, as you've placed yourself at the furthest point from the driver. Concentrate on the road. Avoid playing games on your phone and becoming distracted. Make sure you have enough data and your phone is charged at least 50%. If you notice the driver going off route, call someone on your phone so the driver knows you're in contact with someone. Ask to be let out and say something like, "Oh, I can see you." Or chat with someone on the phone, telling them I've just passed X or Y location. Don't tell the driver you're traveling alone. If you're conversing with the driver, never tell them you're traveling alone, no matter how friendly they are. Mention you're heading back to meet up with your friend or partner. Anyone traveling alone is more vulnerable, no matter your gender. The Royal Turks and Caicos Islands Police Force is asking anyone with information that may assist the police with inquiries to contact 911, the closest police station, the Serious Crimes Unit at 231-1842, or call Crime Stoppers at 1-800-8477 and anonymously give any information. And remember, crime is everyone's business.
1: That was a public service announcement from the Royal Turks and Caicos Islands Police Force.
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8: 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Yes, per show. I just want to do one show, guys. Can I just do one? 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
6: Number two.

0: Win by BTS moves up one spot to number 2 this week. World Chart Special. And the Script are back with new music and a new album, which is expected to drop in August. And we spoke with Danny from the band, and he told us what amazes them the most about their relationship with fans.
1: We don't get bogged down by calling people, what is our chart position? What is our sales? And we really... the record company's always saying they're the only band that actually doesn't hound us every day is, where are we selling? What are we doing here? Because actually, at the end of the day, it's about that. It's about, I think, the fact what blows us away the most and the biggest reward is that for recreational reasons, somebody in an apartment somewhere is probably drinking a bottle of wine and going through some serious crap in their life, and they're listening to our music.
0: And here's the Script's new single. This is Man in the Arena. If I-

0: That's the latest from the script called Man in the Arena. And here's Ella Langley's new collab with Morgan Wallen. We talked about it earlier on the show, and it's making its world premiere right now on the official world charts. Here's I Can't Love You Anymore.
1: World premiere

0: That's a world premiere from Ella Langley featuring Morgan Wallen. That's called I Can't Love You Anymore. Now, before we play the new official world chart number one song this week, let's recap the top 10, starting with number 10. It was Olivia Dean with Man I Need. At number 9 was Olivia Dean again with So Easy to Fall in Love. At number 8 was Taylor Swift's The Fate of Ophelia. At number 7 was Olivia Rodrigo's Drop Dead. At number 6 was I Just Might from Bruno Mars. At number 5 was Beat It by Michael Jackson. At number 4 was Dracula by Tame Impala. At number 3 was the former number 1 song, Beauty and a Beat from Justin Bieber and Nicki Minaj. And at number 2 was Swim by BTS. And our top song this week entered the Billboard Global 200 for the first time and went straight to number 1. And after 43 years after its original release, it makes it to number 1 here too on the official world chart. It's Billie Jean by Michael Jackson.
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0: song. Well, brand new number one old song, Billie Jean by Michael Jackson. I'm PJ Butter. Thank you so much for joining me. We'll do it again and count down the top 20 songs of the world. Same place, same time. Make sure you're here. And if you missed a show or want to hear it again, download the X1 Player app. It's available now and it's free in your Apple App Store and Google Play. I'll talk to you next week.
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Yeah, tell you what, we're back inside the PC. That's the Praise Cafe. Want to let you know you're in the right place at the right time to give God the glory and to lift up the name Jesus. That's what it's all about, y'all. Yeah, that's what it's all about. Coming at you right now. You got music coming up from one of the hottest artists in the country right now. That's Lady C out of Jacksonville, Florida. That track's entitled Just Give Me That. Amen. You got Pastor Mike Jr. from that project Impossible. Oh, I can say Impossible. Check it out. That track's entitled So Good. Then you got Charles and Taylor. I went back in the archives from years ago from that self-titled project. That's entitled Made to Worship.

0: business soundtrack entitled Crazy Kind of Love, you got Toby Mac featuring Blessing Offer. That track's called The Goodness. Contribute from the project All Things New. That's called Get Up. Let's get back to it right now. Inside the Praise Cafe with your boy, Big C, the Encourager.
1: Y'all know how the queen of holy hip-hop do it. Y'all ain't come here just to look, did ya?
2: Don't give me that.
1: Yeah.

Get on your feet and clap your hands. Uh-huh. Let the fire blaze. Give him that praise. It could be the last time, so I drop this rhyme. And admit that it's worth, gonna shake this earth. Just get out your seat and give him what it needs. You can even be in these, cause it never falls asleep. Doesn't matter how you do it, just put your heart.

God bless you, and welcome to another segment of Getting Ready for Love. All of us have our personal perspectives of love and relationships. One of the most unfortunate things to me is when people attempt to use their experience with a thing as the real meaning of the thing. You see, experience is based largely on one's personal handlings and interactions, which may skew the results. When women say all men are this and men say all women are that, they are speaking from their own descriptions based upon their own experiences. Many think that their previous pain makes them present experts, often leading others astray because they very rarely keep their mouth closed. But we don't know what we think we know. We describe each other based upon the is of the moment and not from the ought to be from God's intent. The best advice for relationship comes from the originator, the Father, and when he speaks, he'll replace all of our descriptions with divine definitions, because ignorance is not bliss when what you don't know is the only thing that can bless you. This is L. Spencer Smith, and I'm helping you get ready for love.

So stay right here. Yeah, we're going to make a transition, but you can hold your position inside the Praise Cafe with your boy. It's me, Big C, the Encourager.

as well. We're in the second segment of the show. We got more to go, but it's going to be hot, hype, and crock for cracks right here. So once again, as I said before, tell a friend, tell a neighbor, tell the coworker, tell the hater, tell the man at the mall, tell the man at the stoplight, tell the man on the street, and everyone you meet, come together right now and let's bless the Lord just like this. You got music from the Walls Group, from that project Four Walls, entitled He'll Make a Way, featuring Warren Baby Dub Campbell. You got music from One Day, that's entitled Last. You got my main man, Jordan Armstrong, that track's entitled Grace. And then I went back in the archives and I picked up Susie Rock featuring Dietrich Haddon from that project So What, entitled I'll Go. You know what? I made up my mind to do just that. I'm going to go forth. I know we're living in some perilous and tedious times. And I know the Bible says in 2 Timothy 3, in the last days, perilous times would come. And they are. But be encouraged, be of good cheer. For the Bible says that you, that's right, you, the one that's saved and believes God, you have overcome.

no thing, nothing that can stop him from coming in. He's God. He's sovereign. That's what Daryl Coley said years ago. He said it, I believe it, and that settles it. So without further delay, let's get back into this music right now. Yeah.

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It's your boy, Dudley Armstrong, and I'm hanging with my man, Big Sheeta Encouraging, on the Praise

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1: 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Don't forget.
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0: 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This is Kathy D. Ori, and you're listening to Big C, the Encourager, inside Praise Cafe. So keep it locked.
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0: Hey, what's up? Holla at your boy. XOXOXO. You getting these texts? Question mark. Where are you? What are you doing? OMG, you are making me mad. You better text me back. I'm waiting outside your house.
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2: Church. When I was just a little boy, I used to sit in the pews at Holy Way Baptist Church in Washington, D.C., listening to Reverend Smith close his sermons. He would end with a slow, soulful song, and back then, I didn't really understand the meaning behind those hums, those moans, those cries from the soul. 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

Good morning, Turks and Caicos. Good morning, world. Wishing you all a beautiful and blessed Sunday morning. It's the 12th of July, 2026. Top of the hour, 6 a.m. here in the nation's capital and all around the Turks and Caicos Islands. 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Going to get a Sunday morning started off in the world with Pastor Fulford.

ascend into the hill of the Lord? Or who shall stand in his holy place? He that hath clean hands and a pure heart, who hath not lifted up his soul unto vanity, nor sworn deceitfully. He shall receive the blessing from the Lord and the righteousness from the God of his salvation. This is the generation of them that seek him, that seek thy face, O Jacob. Selah. This is the word of God, recorded in Psalm 24, verses 3-6. Good morning, my devotional partners. Good morning, Turks and Caicos, Bahamas, Islands of the Caribbean. Listeners over in the United States, Canada, the UK, Africa, India, Dubai, and Nicaragua. This is Pastor George Fulford. I welcome you to another time when we can get into the Word and spend some time in prayer for our families, our country, and even those who are far away. Believe it or not, we need prayer more than ever. And if things are going to happen, the saints of God must pray. Whatever challenges, whatever situations that may exist, prayer changes things. We use as a theme this morning, allowing peace to reign. Allowing peace to reign.

Yes, my brothers and sisters, I invite you to join me in prayer at this moment. Heavenly Father, I give you praise and thanks for your loving kindness, your tender mercies, your faithfulness. Thank you for your word. We can rest assured, God, whatever you have spoken, you bring it to pass. But help us, Lord, to believe you and to take you at your word. And I pray this morning, Lord, oh God, that you will look down upon us in mercy as we look at allowing peace to reign in our homes, at our workplace, our churches, and Parliament itself. We ask you, God, to visit these places in a very special way, that people would realize, Lord, that you are in control. And whatever situations that there are, you are the answer. Speak this morning, Lord, and I give you praise and thanks. In Jesus' name, amen and amen. Yes, my brothers and sisters, allowing peace to reign. And we want to first look at the work environment. How much we realize that peace is needed in the work environment if we are going to have success. If you're going to accomplish or achieve anything, there must be a peaceful atmosphere where people can work, understand one another, and be able to agree together for the advancement of whatever it is that you may be working towards. And I pray, Father God, in Jesus' name, for those, oh God, who are at work every morning and may have encountering problems, challenges, where they feel like giving up, some of them being discouraged. I pray, God, that you would visit every workplace this morning, wherever, God, the enemy somehow has entered and has created some challenges, some problems, Lord, where people cannot work together, where the atmosphere, God, is up and down, where there is no joy, there's no peace that people experience, Lord, when they enter that workplace. I come against, Lord God, every spirit of division, every spirit of chaos, every spirit that the enemy has assigned to destroy the atmosphere of joy and peace that ought to exist, Lord God, in the workplace. I pray for those who have been discouraged. Help them, oh God, that they would look to you and believe, oh God, because you have planted them where they are, that they can make a difference by letting their light so shine before men that they will see their good works and glorify you. I pray, God, speak this morning, Lord Jesus. Have your way, Lord. Change the atmosphere, Lord, with your divine presence. As you enter these workplaces this morning, I pray, God, that men and women will submit to you and let your will be done. In Jesus' name, amen and amen.

Yes, my brothers and sisters, near the cross, I'll watch and wait. The cross means so much to us. Yes, it's over 2,000 plus years that our Lord Jesus died on that cross. But thanks be to God that we can look back at the work of redemption that was wrought so that you and I today can claim the right to the tree of life, that we can be saved, we can be delivered and set free. I challenge you this morning. Thank God for the cross. The cross has made a difference. When he said it is finished, believe me, the work was completed. All is needed is to put faith and trust in him. Take him at his word. Thank you be to God. Thanks to Jesus for what he has done on that cross. In this next prayer, our thoughts are centered on the home. The home is such a very important institution from which the society itself comes from. And I challenge us all this morning. This is why the enemy fights the home, because he knows if the home is not in its place, the leaders of the home are not being what God has ordained them to be, then the society itself is in chaos. And Father God, in Jesus' name, I bring every home, O God, represented, Lord God, today, wherever they are, all over the islands. Thank you, Lord. I pray, God, for leaders who have walked away, God, from the home, leaving the children of God to bring up themselves, or even allowing them, oh God, to just have their way. I pray, God, intervene, Lord. Thank you for your word, and thank you, God, for appointing a leadership to be in this institution, Lord. I come against every stronghold, every spirit of hell that is being assigned to disrupt, oh God, the atmosphere in our homes, Lord. I pray that righteousness will prevail, Lord. I pray that Jesus will be the center of everything, Lord. I come against, Lord God, every spirit of discouragement, every spirit that has been, oh God, assigned, Lord God, to disrupt even the lives of the children, Lord. The relationship between husband and wives, our children and their parents. I come against it in Jesus' name. I pray, God, that righteousness will come forth, O God, as homes, O God, return to the prayer, O God, to the Bible, and allow you, God, to have your way, Lord. Raise up a standard, Lord, where homes, O God, will lift up Jesus every morning, every evening, so that their children, Lord, will somehow be exposed to the things of righteousness. Thank you for what you are doing right now, Lord. And I pray, oh God, that your presence will make a difference in every home today. In the name of Jesus, I pray. Amen and amen.

Oh, yes, my brothers and sisters, tell it to Jesus. Many of you parents listening in this morning, you may be going through some challenging moments and times as a result of the disobedience that you see in your children. Oh, God, help us this morning. I say to you this morning, tell it to Jesus. He is a friend that wants to be a part of what you are going through. Thank you, Lord. I pray that you would look to Him and believe that there is something in Him that could make a difference in your home this morning. Oh, God, help us. I pray that, Lord, just have your way this morning. There are homes, no doubt, that are in dire need of a change of direction. There are homes that are lacking leadership and they need help. And I pray that God will come to the rescue of those homes, those leaders, those parents who are in need this morning. Yes, the theme this morning is allowing peace to reign. And we want to look at our churches. Believe it or not, in many churches, there are people were not talking to one another, challenges that they have been faced with, misunderstandings. These things happen. You find even in the New Testament, Paul had to address certain issues that existed in the churches, things that ought not to have been.

and cease doing anything that could jeopardize or that could hinder the flow of the Spirit. Father God, in Jesus' name, I bring the churches before you, Lord, especially those, oh God, where there are problems, misunderstandings, where this one doesn't talk to that one, and this one stays at home because of misunderstandings. Holy Spirit, just have your way this morning. I come against every assignment of the enemy to disrupt, oh God, the work, oh God, that is going on in the assembly, Lord. I pray, God, that there will be a mutual understanding, joy and peace, Lord, in every classroom when they meet, God, for church worship. I pray, Father, even the worship experience, the worship service, Lord, that your presence will magnify, God. It will be so awesome, so great, that people, God, will somehow repent of their sins, Lord, because of your divine presence. Because whoever came into your presence when you were on planet Earth, their lives were never the same. And I pray that you would show up, Lord, on that day of worship. Show up, God, in an unusual way, that man and woman will be totally surrendered to you. All the glory I give to you, Father. Just have your way in Jesus' name. Amen. And amen.

Oh, yes, it's going to be a blessed morning, a blessed time, and Jesus returns for the church. He is coming back. He said, I will come again and receive you unto myself, that where I am, there you shall be also. John said he's coming back. Luke records him coming back. Jude records him coming back. And I say to you this morning, it's time that you realize that Jesus is coming back. The angel said the same Jesus that is taken up from you into heaven shall come back in like manner. Wake up, man. Wake up, women. Wake up. The hour is getting late. Jesus is returning. And these are the days that are indicating that the time is near. For he said in this word, as it was in the days of Noah, so shall it be.

at the coming of the Son of Man. What was happening during the days of Noah? You read the sixth chapter of Genesis, particularly, and you see some things that were going on. In fact, the Bible says that violence filled the land. And what is happening today? Every day you're hearing of violence in some of the countries are in the Caribbean and particularly in the United States. Oh, God, help us. Wake up, men and women. Jesus is coming soon. Yes, we are talking about allowing peace to reign. We looked at the fact of the work environment, our homes, our churches. And now we want to pray for Parliament, House of Assembly. Father God, in Jesus' name, you have taught us in your word that we should pray for those who are in authority so that we can live a peaceful life. And I bring before you, Lord, our premiers, our prime ministers, and all those who are in position of leadership. Help them, O God, that in all their deliberations, they will always acknowledge you so that you can direct their paths. Help them, O God, at no time to lean to their own understanding, but Lord, to trust you, to come to you, Lord, and present to you, God, whatever their agenda is, asking God for your intervention. Father, I pray, God, that there will be peace in the House of Assembly, Lord, that men and women would come to understand what it is to respect one another's point of view. Help them, oh God, that they would do their best, Lord, to maintain that kind of environment where the Holy Spirit is able to enter and to make things different. Oh God, move in an unusual way. Grant them the spirit of wisdom that in all their plans, Lord God, they would do it, God. Do them for the betterment of the country and for the interest of the people, Lord, to lift the people out of a state of poverty, out of a state, oh God, of being in want. Oh God, just have your way. Intervene in every House of Assembly where people, our leaders and their government officials are meeting. Help them, oh God, that they will invite you in to do for them that which no man can do.

Yes, my brothers and sisters, it's not an easy road. And many of you can attest to this very fact. It's not easy in the home. It's not easy at the workplace. It's not easy even in House of Assembly.

even challenges in the church. We need to stand up. It's not easy, but God will make a way where there seems to be no way. And I encourage those of you, come out of your discouragement. Come out of that state. God has created us to be a people of blessings, a people that would be a blessing to others. Come to Him this morning. If you're not in your place,

The word of God is powerful. When we worship the Almighty, we do so with music and the word. Every Sunday, we invite you to travel with us to Salt Lake City for music and the spoken word, featuring the Mormon Tabernacle Choir on Sunday mornings at 6:30 a.m. It is a joy to hear melodies, hymns, and the voices assembled to lift hearts and hands to our ever-present, omnipotent God. 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

In a moment of self-doubt, I once went to my father for advice. I explained my situation and why I wasn't sure I could accomplish what I had set out to do. He listened intently and then responded, "If not you, then who?" I took those five words home with me and thought of them often. It's now been many years since he shared that counsel, but it has never left me. The question my dad asked that day, "If not you, then who?" wasn't meant to suggest that I was the only one who could accomplish my goal. But it was meant to remind me that even when challenges seemed daunting, I could embrace the task and move forward with faith. We each face moments in life when we know action is required, yet find ourselves standing at the edge of the proverbial high dive, asking, "Can I really do this?" Well, it's in these moments that we can look to God, our Father in heaven, and receive His loving, stabilizing reassurance. Whether beginning a new journey or starting over for the 100th time, whether pleading for a softer heart or striving to turn a wrong into a right, we will find that as we turn to God in our decisions, we are filled with His Spirit and His assurance, giving us the confidence to move forward in the direction He would have us go. Once an orphan and later a queen, Esther found herself in a dangerous predicament. A decree had been issued to destroy all the Jews in the land. Esther, a Jew herself, was urged by her cousin Mordecai to go before the king and plead for her people. But to do so uninvited was punishable by death. Mordecai urged her again, saying, "Who knoweth whether thou art come to the kingdom for such a time as this?" His question was another way of asking, "If not you, then who?" Esther did act. She valiantly approached the king, trusting that God would preserve her and her people. Hidden things came to light. Her people were spared, and her quiet courage changed the course of history. At one time or another, we all are come for such a time as this. In those moments when we know we must act yet feel fear and self-doubt, may we remember the simple counsel, "If not you, then who?"

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Until we meet again, may peace be with you this day and always.

Hi, this is Pastor Mary Forbes. The Word of God admonishes us to pray without ceasing. 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So, Turks and Caicos, let us take time to pray.

The following contains mature themes. Parental guidance is suggested. How do you do? The phrase, misery loves company, rings very true. People who've been hurt as children often grow up to hurt themselves and others. The woman our story is based on thought she'd never escape her painful life. She learned how her past could actually help her encourage others like her. And that's when her heart and mind and very life were unshackled.

0: What happened?
1: Oh, good, you're awake. I thought we lost you.
0: Jenny? What's wrong with my mouth?
1: You broke your jaw in the accident. The doctor wired it shut.
0: Where's Brandon?
1: Brandon? He doesn't want to talk to you.
0: What happened?
1: He said you were upset about the breakup, so you got drunk and ran a red light.
0: Oh, no.
1: You're lucky to be alive. Cheer up. I'm here. And I brought you a treat.
0: Orange soda?
1: Yep. Soda mixed with a ton of vodka. You can drink it through a straw. Who says you can't have fun with a broken jaw?
2: 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Hundreds walk through our doors each day to receive hot, nourishing meals and a clean, safe place to sleep. Once immediate needs are met, we share the open secret of a new life so our guests can go out into the world equipped with a fresh sense of purpose and a new friend to show them the way. A friend who sticks closer than a brother, which is what this program celebrates. Now for broadcast around the earth, here is episode number 3938 in the series Unshackled, the program that makes you face yourself and think. Though cultures differ, people struggle with the same things all around the world. When the girl in our story moved to a new home, she hoped for a fresh start, but she found that old problems followed her to her new house and even to a new country. You'll hear all about it as we present the story of Angela, based on true events, right now on Unshackled.
0: I was born in Panama in 1977. My mom was Hispanic, and my dad was an American expat who spoke both English and Spanish, but he never taught me his native language. For the first 5 years, my parents lived together. Their conversation sounded like screaming, but I didn't know any better. After a few years, our living arrangement became unsustainable.
3: Quiet, Luna. Things are a little crazy right now, but everything will be calmer in our new place.
4: Where are we going, Mama?
3: To a newer, bigger home, Angela.
4: Is Luna coming with us?
3: Of course, sweetie.
4: What about Daddy?
3: You know how Daddy and I yell and scream all the time when he comes home from work?
4: Yeah.
3: Well, we talked and decided the best thing for all of us is to separate. We will live in different houses, which means we won't fight anymore.
4: He's not coming with us?
3: No, sweetie. He and I do not get along. We will be more peaceful without all that yelling. He will visit you, though, and we both love you just as much as always.
0: Dad came to visit once every 2 or 3 months. He always brought exciting presents like new school supplies and trendy clothes. He even took pictures of me while I modeled the outfits for him. By the time I turned 9 years old, he and my mom agreed I was old enough to go on a trip with him to visit his parents. When we arrived, Grandma spoiled me with a special dinner and then tucked me into a warm, comfortable bed. I couldn't fall asleep, though, because I felt a sense of unease. Someone was standing outside my room, watching me. I closed my eyes and pretended to be dreaming.
5: Angie? Are you asleep? You look so peaceful sleeping there. I'm having trouble going to bed. Lying next to you makes me sleepier than ever. Your skin is so soft. You'll always be my soft, innocent little girl. What's wrong?
4: Daddy?
5: Oh, hey, I was just tucking you in. It's getting late, princess. Try to get some sleep, okay?
0: I tried to sleep through the ordeal, but I knew what happened wasn't normal. I blamed myself for whatever I might have done to invite my dad's abuse. The nightmare of the trip lasted an entire week. And then I returned home to Mama. While Dad abused me physically, she harmed me mentally.
3: Your teacher called me today. Angie, did you hear me? Your teacher called me.
4: Okay.
3: She said you're behind the other children in reading.
4: I try my best.
3: You need to try harder. All you do is lie around watching TV. The Brady Bunch.
4: At least the Bradys aren't nice to each other.
3: Don't bring up the past. Your father and I aren't together anymore. We're not fighting anymore.
4: What about your boyfriend? He drinks and yells just like Dad.
3: If you can't concentrate, go to the library or stay after school. You need to do better in school, Mommy.
4: I told you, I'm trying my best. Why can't you leave me alone?
3: All right, if that's what you want.
4: What do you mean?
3: Well, you're in luck. Your father's planning to take you on another vacation soon.
4: What?
3: That's right. A 2-week-long trip to see his parents, just like last year.
4: No. No.
3: Might as well pack your bags now.
4: No, I won't go. I won't.
0: I never went on that second trip with Dad. Thank goodness. And I didn't feel comfortable at home with Mom and her toxic boyfriends. After a long pattern of screaming fights and unpredictable behavior, my mom gained a reputation for being unstable. Guess who paid the price for that?
6: Hey, fatty.
4: Leave me alone. I'm trying to read.
6: Didn't know you know how.
4: I try my best.
6: Girls like you aren't built for reading.
3: Hey, punk, stop teasing my baby.
6: Hear that, baby? Your crazy mom's here to protect you.
3: What's your name? I will call your mother.
6: My mom's too busy being normal.
4: Mom, you're not helping. Just go home, please.
0: Mom's encounter with my bullies only made things worse. At school and at home, I couldn't find a break. Mom told me to try going to church, but she wouldn't go with me. I liked the idea of God watching over me, but I knew nothing about him. To me, he was just an abstraction. Then, my grandma on my mother's side, who lived in Maine in the U.S., invited us to stay with her for spring break. Of course, I was overjoyed by the chance to escape to a new environment.
7: What was your favorite part of the trip, Angelita?
4: I can't pick one thing. I love the park and the mountains. I love America. But I miss Luna so much. I can't wait to hold her. I don't know whether I'm sad to go home or happy.
3: Angela, we didn't want to tell you at first. We know you love Luna, but our country is having a lot of problems right now. We're going to live in the United States from now on. It's safer here.
4: But I promised Luna we'd only be gone for 2 weeks. She would think I lied to her.
3: You didn't lie to her. Not on purpose. Your grandma and I hid the truth because we knew you'd react this way.
7: I thought you were sad in Panama. Kids made fun of you.
4: For all I know, American kids will be just as mean. I'm as ugly here as I was in Panama.
7: You're not ugly, Angelita. Give the United States a chance. School starts next week.
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0: I felt so guilty, as though I abandoned my dog. Still, I hoped that a change of environment would improve my life. Then I learned that people are mostly the same, no matter where you go.
8: Okay, settle down. I hope everyone had a nice break. You may have noticed that we have a new student, Angela from Panama. Angela, would you stand up and say something about yourself and where you came from?
9: Huh?
8: Stand up and talk to us. Do you speak English?
9: No speak. Can I go bathroom?
8: Class, come on, you're in sixth grade and you're acting like kindergartners. What's so funny about going to the bathroom? We all do it.
0: I couldn't speak English, so the kids at school bullied me for that, on top of my weight. At least I found a new friend, Jenny. She took me under her wing and helped me practice my English. After a few years, I could speak like a native. Jenny also helped me out with guys and introduced me to alcohol, along with a few other things.
10: Hey, Angela. Jenny, want in on this?
9: Smoking pot again, Brandon? That stuff will rot your brain.
11: Sorry, I asked. No thank you would suffice.
9: I'm tired of dating a pothead. I'm going to sit over there and pretend I don't know you. Then maybe I'll meet a more mature boyfriend.
10: Good luck with that. You sound like a child. Keep an eye on her, Jenny. I think she's had a few. She's acting like a weirdo.
9: Are you having fun, Ange? No, this party stinks. There aren't any cute boys here.
1: What about your boyfriend?
9: Oh, never mind. Hey, I got something new to try. Check out what I got in the bag. What is that? It's heroin.
1: You're joking. I'm afraid of needles.
9: Oh, no need for that. Just snort it. That's wild. Your turn.
0: I looked at Jenny and saw a look of relief and freedom in her eyes. I wanted the same for myself, so I snorted a line and went back for more. When sober, I saw myself as ugly and awkward. Drinking and using drugs gave me the confidence to flirt with guys. I loved making my boyfriend jealous.
10: You came here with me, remember?
9: You're embarrassing me. Always going to the bathroom to smoke? It's so obvious.
10: It's just weed. What about your drinking and cheating on me? Don't think I don't know things.
9: People tell lies about me. Who are you going to believe? Your own girlfriend or a bunch of liars?
10: You're a piece of work, Ange. You know that? I'm done.
9: What do you mean, done?
10: I'm done. I'm breaking up. Bye.
9: Can you at least give me a ride home?
10: No.
0: When I drove myself home from the bar that night, drunk, I ran a red light and collided with another vehicle. Instead of feeling lucky to be alive, I found myself with a new criminal record, a DUI. Brandon wouldn't respond to my calls, and I could no longer drive to pick up drugs. At this point, I needed 3 to 5 bags of heroin just to feel normal. So I tried to trick my mom into driving me to my dealers.
12: I said no.
9: Please, Mom.
12: Angela, this is the third time this week you asked me to drive to the slums to pick up something for school from a friend. I'm not buying it.
9: You're the one always telling me to get my grades up.
12: It's Friday night. You're failing your junior year. Now, all of a sudden, you need cliff notes on Macbeth? Name one character from that play.
9: Macbeth?
12: Very funny. Now stop the lies. We both know you're going to that neighborhood to get drugs. No one from your school lives there.
9: Yes, they do!
12: You put those plates down. Angela! Stop acting crazy!
0: Since my mom wouldn't help me, I drove illegally and continued to drink and use drugs. I stole jewelry from my mom and my grandma and pawned it to feed my addiction. Time slipped away until I was in my early 20s and unable to get out of bed without heroin. My grandma recommended that I start going to a methadone clinic. She also told me about a job opening as a waitress at a diner, which sounded perfect for me. I could finally see a bit of hope for a better future. But my drinking and body image issues continued to hold me back. I stopped using heroin or other drugs, but I still felt the need to drink for that escape and confidence boost. One night, after a date at a nightclub, I found myself lying by the side of the road. Where am I? Dave? Where's Dave? Did he just leave me here? Where's my car? Oh, there it is. I can just walk over to it. Hey, there's the nightclub. My house is less than a mile away. Here we go. Just stay cool, Angie. What was that? Maybe I should pull over and take a nap. A police officer saw me swerving all over the place. He pulled me over and I failed the sobriety test. Now I had a second DUI on my record. When news got back to my work, the manager called me in for a meeting.
13: Angela, when you're on, you're on. You're friendly with the customers, you're great at upselling, and we see the potential for more responsibilities and maybe a promotion to shift supervisor.
14: Really?
13: In time, maybe. Not yet. I called you in because there's been some concern about substance abuse. We're aware of your recent car accident, and some other team members mentioned you coming in late or asking them to switch at the last minute. They've also noticed a difference in your appearance. They said you look like a walking skeleton.
14: That has nothing to do with drugs. I used to be chubby, so I watch what I eat.
13: We're glad you're okay now, but we need you to keep your head in the game.
14: I promise, things will be different. My last accident opened my eyes and...
13: Unfortunately, a promise isn't a guarantee. We're going to keep you as a server, but we need you to take a 6-week leave of absence.
14: Like, vacation?
13: Well, no. During your leave, you'll be required to participate in a rehabilitation program. I know a center in town that offers 12-step programs in alcohol abuse, substance abuse, and eating disorders. It's nothing to be ashamed of. If you go, you'll see

0: Let him ask of God that giveth to all men liberally, and upbraideth not, and it shall be given him. Then, on my way to a meeting, just as I thought my life was turning around for the better, I got another nasty surprise.
1: Where are you going so fast?
2: I'm sorry, officer. I know I'm not supposed to drive. My mom couldn't take me today, and I have to go to these recovery meetings or I'll lose my job. I'm really sorry.
1: All right. Look, I understand. I know some good people in recovery. Congratulations on taking the first step.
0: I appreciated the officer's compassion. As a consequence for driving illegally, the court sentenced me to 200 hours of community service at a local church. I had to transcribe church recordings for their website. As I listened, I started paying attention.
3: We all look different, and sometimes that bothers us. Sometimes we look at someone who seems to be getting all the attention and think, why can't I look like that? It's not fair. I'm just as nice as her. But she'll get more chances in life all because of how she looks. It's true that some people are treated unfairly because of how they look. But God loves all of us equally. And he created us for a reason, looks included. The Bible says, I will praise thee, for I am fearfully and wonderfully made. Marvelous are thy works, and that my soul knoweth right well. Think about that for a moment, ladies. You were fearfully and wonderfully made. No matter what people say, you're God's masterpiece. For we are his workmanship, created in Christ Jesus unto good works, which God hath before ordained that we should walk in them.
4: How's the labeling going? Sorry, did I startle you?
2: You sound just like the woman on the CD.
4: Oh, isn't that funny? That's me. You're listening to one of the talks I gave at our last women's retreat.
2: You sound like you're talking directly to me. The body image issues, I'm going through the same thing right now.
4: Our culture always pushes appearances over inner beauty. A lot of women get sick trying to look perfect when they need to focus on what's inside.
2: I'm finally starting to get my priorities straight, but I slip up a lot. I've been gaining weight in recovery. One of my old friends saw me and asked if I was pregnant.
4: That must have hurt.
2: Oh, it did.
4: You look healthy to me. Not overweight, just healthy. I guess people aren't used to seeing you that way.
2: You're focusing on the positive. I like that.
4: You can get more of that if you join us for church.
2: Are you sure I'll be welcome?
4: Our women's group would love to have you. You can come here for more than community service. Everyone's welcome at church.
0: I started attending church every Sunday, then on Wednesdays too. I started becoming more attentive to God's messages, and when I did, the loud, overwhelming doubts in my head became more like whispers. I continued attending long after completing my community service requirements. Meanwhile, I returned to work at the diner while continuing to attend 12-step meetings. Now that God was playing a more active role in my life, I considered taking the most important step in my life.
4: What do you mean you're not sure God would accept you?
2: I was a jerk when I was younger. I stole and I lied to get drugs. I drove drunk and put others in danger. When I look at people in church, I don't see that level of sin.
4: That's because God transformed that sin and made it clean. I promise you, no one can tell what you've done just by looking at you. There is therefore now no condemnation to them which are in Christ Jesus, who walk not after the flesh, but after the Spirit.
2: How can I know for sure whether or not I'm in Christ?
4: You've already admitted that you've sinned. We all have. And you know that Jesus Christ died on the cross to pay for those sins.
2: Yes. So what's the next step?
4: Keep attending church. Keep listening to what the pastor says. Keep reading the Bible. God's word says, if thou shalt confess with thy mouth the Lord Jesus, and shalt believe in thine heart that God hath raised him from the dead, thou shalt be saved. Let's pray together about it right now.
0: We prayed together, and I believed in Jesus. I received him as my Lord and Savior. As my faith deepened,
2: I realized I needed to

0: something important to grow closer to God. Just as he forgave me for my sins, I needed to forgive those in my life who'd brought me pain. So, for my next vacation, I booked a plane to Panama to visit my father.
1: Angela!
0: Hello, Father.
1: I thought you were dead. Your mother told me about your car accident, but she didn't follow up, and I would have written...
0: It's okay. I forgive you.
1: Can I have a hug?
0: I'm sorry, Father. I'm not there. I forgive you for the past, but I can't forget the pain. If I hug you, I'll remember, well, how you used to touch me when I was little.
1: Oh, Ange, I'm so sorry. I was sick. I was a disgusting drunk.
0: So was I. Not in Panama, but later in America. I got into that accident because I was drunk.
1: It's all my fault.
0: Abuse and trauma, it's like a curse. I received Christ as my savior to break that curse. And you can too. I can help you.
1: You still want me in your life?
0: I do, but I have to be careful. We can only meet in public, and if I ever have children, you can never be alone with them.
1: I understand. I deserve that.
0: God gave me much more than I could ever deserve. And he can do the same for you, Father.
2: After visiting Panama, I felt ready to start a family of my own. I finally trusted myself to raise a child with a foundation of love through Christ. Through 12-step recovery meetings, I met a man named Sam, who had been through some of the same struggles. Shared experiences and a shared faith helped us understand each other like no one else could. A few years later, we married, and the Lord soon blessed us with a baby boy. If the Son, therefore, shall make you free, ye shall be free indeed.
3: Are you tired of patterns that keep you stuck in a life of pain? Like Angela, you can start over again. Be born again if you repent of your sins and believe on the Lord Jesus Christ as Savior. God's Word tells us, "If thou shalt confess with thy mouth the Lord Jesus and shalt believe in thine heart that God hath raised him from the dead, thou shalt be saved. For with the heart man believeth unto righteousness, and with the mouth confession is made unto salvation." Listening friend, if you understand what this salvation means, that Jesus saves, and you want to trust in him as your personal Savior, you can, as an act of faith, just talk to God. There are no special words, but if you'd like help, maybe you can pray something like, "God, I know that I'm a sinner, and I know that because of my sin, I deserve to be eternally separated from you. Even though I do not deserve it, thank you for loving me and providing the sacrifice for my sins through the death and resurrection of Jesus Christ. I believe that Jesus died for my sins, and I trust in him alone to save me. From this point forward, help me to live my life for you instead of myself. 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Thank you, Jesus, for saving me." 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Script, Chrissy Spallone. 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
4: Our struggle is not against flesh and blood. Our struggle is not against other people. Instead, it is against the spiritual forces of evil in the heavenly realms. That's from a 2,000-year-old letter written by a man named Paul. He was a leader among the earliest followers of Jesus Christ. And it's one of the many truths of the Christian faith that I am inclined to forget, and I need to be reminded of regularly. It's easy for me to imagine that my struggle is against other people. People right in front of me, people whom I see as in my way or in competition with because we're struggling against each other for scarce resources, or these people are trying to thwart my will or wreck my plans or rain on my parade. And I forget that our real struggle is not against each other. No matter how far apart we are on the political spectrum or how differently we see the world, other people are never the real enemy. The Bible tells me our struggle is against the unseen spiritual forces of evil, led by a powerful supernatural spiritual agent the Bible calls the devil, who wants to destroy me and separate me from God and separate you from God and us from each other. So I need to be reminded, because like you, I'm a child of the modern world, which has taught me to take seriously only the things that I can buy and sell and measure and manipulate. And since the devil is none of those, not something I can buy or sell or measure or manipulate, I'm inclined not to take him seriously. And I'm guessing it's the same for you. So today, I am inviting you to contemplate an image with me. It's an image from a different time, an earlier time, a time that tended to take the devil more seriously. This image that I'm speaking of was engraved on a flat copper plate about the size and shape of a standard sheet of paper. It was etched into the copper with stunning technical precision more than 500 years ago by one of the greatest artists in German history, Albrecht Dürer. The piece is called Night. Night spelled with a K, like knight in shining armor. Night, death, and the devil. If you've never seen the engraving, it's only an internet search away. You could open your web browser up right now if you wanted and find the image on the internet. Search Dürer, spelled D-U-R-E-R, then Night, with a K, Death Devil. If you see the profile of a lone knight riding on horseback, that's probably it. And if you don't have internet access right now, just imagine it with me. Now, if you found a high resolution of the image, you can zoom in on the bottom left corner and see the artist's signature mark, AD, which stands for Albrecht Dürer, and above that, the year that he engraved it, 1513. If you zoom out again, you can see that the focus of the engraving is the lone knight and his horse. The two of them majestically fill the scene. Now, in the year 1513, I'm told that there weren't a lot of functionally employed knights left in the German principalities where Dürer was from. Changes in tactics and weapons had made knights mostly ineffective as a military instrument of power. But the image of a heavily armed horseman was still important, kind of like how there aren't a lot of real cowboys left anymore, but you still see country western singers don the signature hat and boots. It's all about the image, the appearance of being something people admire. So also, knights in Dürer's day often represented the best ideals of the cultural rebirth that Europe was experiencing, the Renaissance, or the Renaissance, as Mr. Stewart, my 11th grade history teacher, used to say it. This was a time of great discovery and invention. Think about Leonardo da Vinci and Christopher Columbus and the New World and Ferdinand Magellan and his quest to circumnavigate the globe. All of that was happening in Dürer's generation. Now, when I look closely at the knight in Dürer's etching, I can't decide if he's confident or just cocky. He kind of looks like George Clooney, actually. From head to toe, he's covered in custom-fit armor with a heavy sword holstered to his hip. In his left hand, he's holding the reins of the horse. In his right hand, he casually holds a spear, or maybe it's a lance, resting on his shoulder. Steely-eyed, calm, determined, accompanied by his shaggy hound. You can see the dog there underneath the horse. The knight is undaunted as he leads his noble steed along a narrow pass, flanked by barren banks and overshadowed by gnarled, leafless trees. And in the darkness, you can just make out two menacing specters hovering near him, waiting to converge on the knight. The knight seems unconcerned, though. With all that armor and weaponry, he knows he can handle anything. Or maybe he's just distracted, like he's got a pair of earbuds in under his helmet. When I was in the military, I had a boss, a commander, as we called them. And he could have been a knight in shining armor. I remember watching him mount the stage at his change of command ceremony, clad in service dress, brandishing a chest full of medals. I thought he could handle anything. He had blonde hair, bright eyes, a winning smile. He'd been promoted to lieutenant colonel after only 16 years in the service, promoted ahead of his peers twice. Even when his boss, the base commander, was breathing fire about the latest hot issue, our commander, he stayed calm and cool and collected. Nothing rattled him. I was sure he'd be a general one day. He set an example, and I wanted to follow him. You may have not been in the military, but there's probably some courageous person you've admired like that. A hardworking mother who always made sacrifices for her family, who cared for and nurtured not just her own children, but everybody she met. Or a seasoned coach who bravely led his team through dark days and on to new heights of winning seasons and well-deserved championships. If we still have knights today, it's people like these shimmering in their armor, people who seem like they can handle anything. But look again at Dürer's etching, or imagine it. If you consider it more carefully, it appears that our knight's armor won't do him any good. Like his confidence is foolishness because death stands before him, and the devil is on his tail, and he doesn't even see it coming. Durer depicts the devil emerging out of the darkness behind the night as a half-deranged hybrid creature, part wolf, part wild boar with a single rhinoceros horn coming out of one side of his head, his alligator snout hanging open, teeth bared, salivating, greedy to devour his game. But also, the devil doesn't need to be in any hurry. He's been honing his craft with stunning technical precision for thousands of years. He knows all the chinks in your armor. You can just barely see his arm reaching out for the knight, ready to sink his talons in. He knows his opportunity will come. It's only a matter of time. And time is running out for our knight. The devil will make him stumble and fall, then death will swallow him whole. Durer depicts death as a rotting cadaver, with worm-eaten flesh still clinging to his bones, his lidless eyes staring vacantly at the night. Death holds an hourglass, symbolic of the sands of time that are slipping away from all of us. These two, death and the devil, they work together. A 1-2 punch to corrupt, spoil, and undo everything our knight stands for. And he doesn't even see it coming. I didn't see it coming. The news about my old commander. I remember where I was when I got the word that he had committed suicide. He had just retired from the military and had started another job. I don't know what it was that led him to take his life. Struggles with his marriage, maybe, alcohol, pressures of a new career, the aimlessness that you feel when you step away from your life's work. It could have been any of those, or all of them. Death and the devil doing their work. That hardworking mother, who seemed like she had it all together, she struggled behind closed doors with depression and rage. And only her children suffered the fallout. That respected coach shocked everyone when the stories about his abuses surfaced. And not one of these brave knights fell so far yesterday that you or I couldn't fall further tomorrow. There's a skull etched at the bottom corner of Durer's copper plate that reminds us, that mocks us. Your armor cannot protect you. But if you zoom out further, there's another way to see this image. Down here in the Valley of Death's Shadow, everything looks hopeless, doomed. But lift your eyes up above the dark valley, up there on the ridgeline, you can see a mighty fortress. When I first looked at Durer's etching of the knight, I didn't even notice it. It just blended in up there with the gnarled, spindly tree limbs, but it's there. And once you see it, you cannot unsee it. A mighty fortress. And in that mighty fortress, there is a king who chose this knight for this mission. And now we can see that the strength of this soldier is not in his appearance, but in his Lord, who called him and commissioned him. I mentioned those famous words from the Apostle Paul, who said our struggle is not against flesh and blood, but against the spiritual forces of evil. That passage comes from his letter to the Ephesians. Earlier in the letter, Paul called to mind the God-forsaken death of our King Jesus. See, God had commissioned Jesus, his son, to leave his throne and enter the fray into battle against the cosmic powers of this present darkness. And Jesus did battle, not with the weapons of this world, but with the word of God's truth, words spoken in love. Jesus fought valiantly, but it appeared that God abandoned even him into the hands of death and the devil, and they had their way with him. Just like they've done and will do to every other brave knight, they knocked him off his horse, robbed him of his work, and buried him in the ground. But God, says Paul in Ephesians chapter 1, by the strength of his might, God raised him from the dead and seated him at the right hand in the heavenly places, far above every rule and authority and power and dominion, and above every name that can be named, not only in this age, but in the age to come. God put all things under the feet of Jesus and gave him as head over all things for the church, which is his body, the fullness of him who fills all in all. Jesus has triumphed over the powers of death and hell, and he has pledged himself to be your protector, to be the armor that you put on. God seated Jesus in heaven, but that does not mean he's removed from our battles. He fills all things in heaven and on earth. He is with us. His spirit lives in us. We are members of his body. Our king does not sit with folded hands in some castle in the clouds. He exercises his dominion and power for us. All things must serve him and obey him, even death, even the devil. The armor that he gives, it doesn't appear to be worth much. It doesn't shimmer. It doesn't shine. You can't buy it or sell it, measure it or manipulate it, but it counts for everything because Christ himself is your armor. His word, his truth, his righteousness, his peace, his presence. Albrecht Dürer, the genius Renaissance artist, was also a man of deep faith. Devoted follower of Jesus Christ. He once wrote, Christ Jesus is the Son of God, the highest power who can do all things, and he is the eternal life. Into whomsoever Christ comes, he lives, and himself lives in Christ. Therefore, all things are in Christ good things. There is nothing good in us except it becomes good in Christ. In Christ, we can see Dürer's etching differently. We can see the world differently. Time is running out for death because death has lost his greatest prize. The Son of God is risen from the dead and will reign forever. Death is harmless, half decomposed, defeated. The same goes for his partner, the devil. He is desperate. He knows his schemes will be exposed and brought into the light. He tries to wound the knight, but his efforts are doomed. This knight has been pardoned and claimed by our king. He already shares in the indestructible life to come. He is out of the devil's reach. I look again at the knight. He still looks a little like George Clooney. But now I don't see him as cocky or unconcerned about the danger around him. He goes forward humbly and confidently in God's strength. His confidence isn't in himself, but in his Lord and protector. And no sin, no mistake, no failure, no devil, not even death can stand in the way. There's been much speculation about who is the inspiration behind Dürer's knight. Maybe it was some great hero, a famous saint, a prince, a politician, a prominent leader in the church. But it's likely that the inspiration was closer to home. During the years Dürer was completing this etching, his mother lived with him. His father had died recently, and Dürer took his mother in to care for her. Dürer had great love and admiration for his mother. She had given birth to 18 children, several of whom died as children. Dürer's mother cared for her family through plagues and poverty, yet he said, she bore no malice, and I cannot enough praise her good works and the compassion she showed to all. That year, while he was finishing his etching, Durr's mother was struck with an illness that eventually took her life at the age of 63. Durr was with her when she died, and there was nothing romantic about it. He said that she died hard, and it appeared as though she saw something dreadful when it happened. Death smote her, two great strokes to the heart, and she departed with pain, he wrote later. Death and the devil had taken another brave knight. Before she died, Durr's mother told him that she feared death much. But she said that to come before God, she feared not. And it was God who was with her when she faced death. Her name was Barbara. And to speak of God was ever her greatest delight, Durr wrote. Whenever he went out or came into the house, her saying was always, "Go in the name of Christ." Perhaps the knight in Durr's engraving doesn't stand for just one person. And maybe we shouldn't see him as the lone knight at all. Because in Christ, we go out together. Each of us a small but important part of the body of Christ, created in Christ for community, sent on a mission for the Savior. Together, we stand firm. Like Paul says it in Ephesians chapter 6. Finally, you all be strong in the Lord and in his mighty power. Put on the full armor of God so that you all can take your stand against the devil's schemes. Because our struggle is not against flesh and blood, but against the rulers, against the authorities, against the powers of this present darkness, against the spiritual forces of evil in the heavenly realms. Therefore, put on the full armor of God, so that when the day of evil comes, you may be able to stand your ground. And having done everything to stand firm then, with the belt of truth buckled around your waist, and with the breastplate of righteousness in place, and with your feet fitted with the readiness that comes from the gospel, the good news of peace. In addition to all this, take up the shield of faith with which you are able to extinguish all the fiery arrows of the evil one. Take the helmet of salvation and the sword of the Spirit, which is the Word of God. And pray. Pray in the Spirit on all occasions with all kinds of prayers and requests. With this in mind, be alert and always keep on praying for all the saints. Pray also for me, that whenever I open my mouth, words may be given me, so that I will fearlessly make known the mystery of the gospel, for which I am an ambassador in chains. Pray that I may declare it boldly, as I should. In the name of Jesus, amen.
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1: Taught by Jesus and trusting in his promises, we are bold to pray. Our Father who art in heaven, hallowed be thy name. Thy kingdom come, thy will be done, on earth as it is in heaven. Give us this day our daily bread, and forgive us our trespasses as we forgive those who trespass against us. And lead us not into temptation, but deliver us from the evil one. For thine is the kingdom and the power and the glory forever and ever. Amen. Receive the blessing of the Lord. The Lord bless you and keep you. The Lord make his face shine on you and be gracious to you. The Lord look upon you with his favor and give you peace. Amen.
0: 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Our guest speaker will be Dr. Glenn Nielsen with a message titled, From Groans to Glory. I'm Mark Eicher. 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

0: Good morning, everyone. Welcome to another Midnight Cry program. I'm your co-host, Sharon Taylor, and it's a joy and a privilege to come here once again over the airwaves of Radio Trucks and Cakers. To God be all the praise, the glory, and the honor. Bow your heads as I present to you, our listeners, in this program before the Lord. Eternal Father, in the name of Jesus Christ, your Son, we give you the praise and the glory and the honor. We thank you so much for this day, because this is the day that you have made, and we shall rejoice and be glad in it. We ask you to bless us right now, O God. Anoint this program, anoint the speaker, anoint those who are listening, O God. 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Let your love flow through us, heal, deliver, and set free. In the name of Jesus I pray, amen.
1: Good morning to everyone. 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Sister Case. 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Doesn't matter what position you are in. If you are standing, kneeling, laying down, walking, running, driving, flying in a plane, or at sea, all positions are open. Prayer. Spoken words or sign language. It can be loud, soft, or a whisper. Only one condition in prayer. It must come from the heart. Jeremiah 29:13 says, "And ye shall seek me and find me, when ye search for me with all your heart." 1 Peter 4:7 says, "But the end of all things is at hand. Be therefore sober and watch unto prayer." James 5:15, "And the prayer of faith shall save the sick, and the Lord shall raise them up. And if you have committed any sins, they shall be forgiven him." Anything we have done, they can be forgiven. They shall be forgiven him. The prayer of faith. We pray in faith this morning. 1 John 5:14. "And this is the confidence that we have in him, that if we ask anything according to his will, he heareth us." And how do we ask? We ask in prayer. A well-known song says, "Whisper a prayer in the morning. Whisper a prayer at noon. Whisper a prayer in the evening, to keep your heart in tone." God answers prayer in the morning. God answers prayer at noon. God answers prayers in the evening. So keep your heart in tone. Jesus may come in the morning. Jesus may come at noon. Jesus may come in the evening. So keep your heart in tone. in my study, here are a few nuggets that I learned. Prayer means giving God our doubts, fears, and worries. Prayer means my relationship with God is alive, because prayer is talking to God, telling God my needs, my wants, my sorrow, my joy, and my gratitude. I must be alive to be able to function in all of that, to tell God all my needs, all my wants, all my sorrow, my joy, and give him a good thank you, my gratitude. There's a question. Question. Hey, you left your room this morning. Did you think to pray? In the name of Christ our Savior, did you sue for love and favor as a shield today? Oh, how prayer rests the weary. Prayer will change the night to day. So when life seems dark and dreary, don't forget to pray. When you meet with great temptation, did you think to pray? By his dying love and merit, did you claim the Holy Spirit as your guide today? Oh, how prayer rests the weary. Prayer will change your night to day. So when life seems dark and dreary, don't forget to pray. When your heart was filled with anger, did you think to pray? Did you plead for grace, my brother, that you might forgive another who had crossed your way? Oh, how praying rests the weary. Prayer will change the night today. So when life seems dark and dreary, don't forget to pray. Pray can be made in any position of the body, but the most important position is the position of the heart, prayer. Philippians 4:6 says, be careful for nothing, but in everything, by prayer and supplication, with thanksgiving, let your requests be made known unto God. There are private prayer and public prayer. David prayed a private prayer. Psalm 51. Have mercy upon me, O God, according to thy loving kindness, according unto the multitude of thy tender mercies. Blot out my transgression. Wash me thoroughly from mine iniquity and cleanse me from my sin. For I acknowledge my transgression, and my sin is ever before me. Against thee and thee only have I sinned and done this evil in thy sight, that thou mightest be justified when thou speakest and be clear when thou judgest. Behold, I was shapen in iniquity, and in sin did my mother conceive me. Behold, thou discernest truth in the inner parts, and in the hidden parts thou shalt make me to know wisdom. Purge me with hyssop, and I shall be clean. Wash me, and I shall be whiter than snow. Make me to hear joy and gladness, that the bones which thou hast broken may rejoice. Hide thy face from my sin, and blot out all my iniquity. Create in me a clean heart, O God, and renew a right spirit within me. Cast me not away from thy presence, and take not thy spirit from me. Restore unto me the joy of thy salvation, and uphold me with thy free spirit. Then will I teach transgressions their ways, thy ways, and sinners shall be converted unto thee. Deliver me from blood guiltiness, O God, thou God of my salvation. and my tongue shall sing aloud of thy righteousness. O Lord, open thou my lips, and my mouth shall show forth thy praise. For thou deservest not sacrifice, else would I give it. Thou delightest not in burnt offering. The sacrifices of God are a broken spirit, a broken and a contrite heart, O God, thou wilt not despise. Do good in thy good pleasure unto Zion. Build thou the walls of Jerusalem. Then shalt thou be pleased with the sacrifice of righteousness, with burnt offering, and with whole burnt offering. Then shall they offer bullocks upon an altar. Hallelujah. Hallelujah. That was a prayer that David made, a prayer of David. The Lord's Prayer. It's public prayer. Our Father, which art in heaven, hallowed be thy name, thy kingdom come, thy will be done on earth as it is in heaven. Give us this day our daily bread, and forgive us our debts as we forgive our debtors. And lead us not into temptation, but deliver us from evil. But thine is the kingdom, the power, and the glory forever. Amen. These are a few prayers that I'm praying this morning. We are in the prayer time. Luke 6 and 12. And it came to pass in those days that he went out into a mountain to pray and continue all night in prayer. Jesus left us a good example. He continued all night in prayer. Luke 6 to 12, he prayed. Jesus went upon the mountain that he might commune with God. He prayed. On the hills of old Judea, which my blessed Savior trod, he prayed. He prayed. He prayed. Jesus prayed unto the Father every day. From the manger to the cross, not a single time was lost. Jesus prayed unto the Father all the way. All alone while in the garden, where he sweat great drops of blood, he prayed. Not my will, but thine be done. My Father was his prayer to God. He prayed. He prayed. When upon the cross of Calvary and his agony and pain, he prayed that the Father might forgive them whom the Son of God has slain. He prayed. He prayed. Jesus prayed unto the Father all the way. From the manger to the cross, not a single moment in time was lost. Jesus prayed unto the Father all the way. Somebody prayed for me. Somebody prayed for me, had me on their mind. They took the time and prayed for me. I'm so glad they prayed. I'm so glad they prayed. I'm so glad they prayed for me. Hallelujah. My mommy prayed for me. She had me on her mind. She took the time and prayed for me. I'm so glad she prayed. I'm so glad she prayed. I'm so glad she prayed for me. My daddy prayed for me. He had me on his mind. He took the time and prayed for me. I'm so glad he prayed. I'm so glad he prayed. I'm so glad he prayed for me. My sister prayed for me. My brother prayed for me. They had me on their mind. They took the time and prayed for me. I'm so glad they prayed. I'm so glad they prayed. I'm so glad they prayed for me. The preacher prayed for me. He had me on his mind. He took the time and prayed for me. I'm so glad he prayed. I'm so glad he prayed. I'm so glad he or she, the preacher, prayed for me. Hallelujah. Thanks for your prayers. Somebody prayed for me. Thank you. Somebody prayed for you. For you, I am praying. Somebody had a prayer for me. I'm glad somebody prayed for me. I remember one church service. I went down on my knees and all of the saints of God gathered around. Then they prayed for me. They prayed for me. They thanked God for me. 1 Chronicles 4:9-10 says, and Jezebel was very honorable than his brethren. And his mother called his name, saying, because I bid him sorrow. And he prayed, saying, oh, that thou wouldest bless me indeed, and enlarge my coast, that thine hand might be with me, and that thou wouldest keep me from evil, that it might not grieve me. And God grant him his request. Hallelujah. God grant him his request. And here it is. Oh, that thou would bless me indeed. Everyone under the sound of my voice this morning. Oh, Father God, oh, that you would bless everyone this morning. Hallelujah. And that your hand will be upon me. Your hand will be upon all of us. And that you will keep us from the evil this day, O God, that you'll keep us from the evil, that it may not grieve us. Hallelujah. God heard and answered his prayer. God hears and answers our prayer. Thank you, Father. Thank you, Son. Thank you, Holy Ghost. Sweet our prayer that calls me from a world of care and bids me at my Father's throne. Make all my wants and wishes known. In season of distress and grief, my soul has often found relief and of escape the tempter's snare. By thy return, sweet hour of prayer. Sweet hour of prayer, sweet hour of the prayer. The joys I feel, the bliss I share of those who anxious spirit burn with strong desire for thy return. With such I hasten to the place where God my Savior shows his face and gladly takes my station there and wait for thee, sweet hour of prayer. Sweet hour of prayer, sweet hour of prayer, thy wings shall my petition bear. To him whose truth and

0: of prayer. Thy way shall my petition be. To him is truth and faithfulness, and gaze the waiting soul to bless. And since he bids us to seek his face, believe his word and trust his grace. I'll cast on him my every care and wait for thee, sweet hour of prayer, that a sinner will come to me today and the sweet hour of prayer time. Hallelujah. Those who are sick among us to come today and the sweet hour of prayer, for we are healed by his stripes in this sweet hour of prayer and this time. Hallelujah. I'll cast on him my every care and wait for him. Wait for thee, sweet hour of prayer. Shalom.
1: Thank you so much for being a part of us this morning. I pray that your soul have been blessed and have been encouraged to continue to seek the Lord and to put him first in everything that you say and do. I invite you to come to church at the Church of God of Prophecy anywhere throughout the Turks and Caicos Islands or the world at large. 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God bless you. Have a blessed day in the Lord.

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1: Oh, definitely. 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
3: Devil, shut up. God loves me. He's got a good plan for my life. 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Don't try to reason with the devil.
0: I hope you were just blessed. So worship with us on Sunday evenings with Brother Jay as we present The Jays, celebrating the Kings of Kings and Lords of Lords. Jesus, our soon coming King on Radio Turks and Caicos. 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

Praise the name of the Lord. You're listening to A Time of Spiritual Enrichment. I'm your host, Bishop Edmund Lightman. This is the day that Yahweh have made, and we will rejoice and be glad in it. Thank you for being with us here today. I pray that this program be a blessing to you, to build your faith and help you to believe in Yahweh for your healing, your breakthrough, or your miracle, or for salvation for your soul. Praise the name of the Lord. Let's get started with a word of prayer. Our Father Yahweh in heaven, you are the mighty God, the everlasting Father. We just thank you and praise and worship your holy name because you've done great and mighty things in our lives whereof we are glad. Thank you for waking us up this morning. And we ask, O God, for forgiveness of all our sins. And Father, we forgive all those who have done us wrong. We ask, O God, for your presence to be with us here on this program today. Touch lives. Let souls be saved. Let lives be drawn to you. And, O God, quicken their faith that as they believe in Christ, I pray, O God, that healings and miracles and breakthroughs will come forth in their lives. We thank you, Lord, for what you're going to do. And we just worship you and bless and glorify your holy name. We ask it in the name of your Son, Yahushua. Amen and amen. Praise the name of the Lord. We've been teaching on a series called Growing in Christ. And under that series, we're on the topic of how to deal with lust. And we're going to deal with part two today of how to deal with lust. Okay, we're going to go into our first scripture for today. Hallelujah. And our first scripture is taken from Proverbs chapter 7, reading from verse 24. Proverbs chapter 7, reading from verse 24. It says, "Hearken unto me now, therefore, O ye children, and attend to the words of my mouth. Let not thine heart decline to her ways. Go not astray in her path. For she hath cast down many wounded. Yea, many strong men have been slain by her. Her house is the way to hell, going down to the chambers of death." Again, our topic is how to deal with lust. Now, we're speaking predominantly, specifically to the body of Christ, those who believe in Christ and live for him and serving the Lord. One of the things the devil will try and do is to, you know, come upon you with all he got to try to get you to lust after women, lust after the things of the world. You know that in the Garden of Eden, it was lust. Eve lusted after the fruit of the tree. And, you know, Satan used that as an avenue to deceive her, to think that Yahweh was lying or holding back from her. And so she looked at the fruit and she desired the fruit and she took of it and she ate it and she gave it to her husband. So we have to guard ourselves from lust. Can I get it with somebody? And one of the things of scripture, one of the things the devil uses, especially with men, is, you know, women look so beautiful. Men will cast their eyes upon a beautiful woman, and the longer you look, you end up lusting after her beauty, and the devil uses that against the man of God or the woman of God, because there are men out there who look handsome and the woman would look upon that man and so forth and so on. But the scripture is saying here in Proverbs chapter 7, verse 24, it says, "Hearken unto me now, therefore, O ye children, and attend to the words of my mouth. Let not thine heart decline to her ways, nor go after her path. For she hath cast down many wounded." And we look at the life of David. Remember when David came out on his housetop and he saw in the distance a woman bathing and he lusted after her, he kept on looking, and then he
end up calling for her, and she was married to somebody else, and he ended up sleeping with Bathsheba and so forth. We know the story so well. Lust will drag you into a hell's pit that you don't want to go. And so the Bible is saying to we need to guard our hearts against lust. The scripture says, for she had cast down many wounded, yea, many strong men have been slain by her. Her house is the way of hell, going down to the chambers of death. Now, it's not just talking specifically about a woman who's going to drag you down to death. It's talking about specifically lust. Woman can lust, man can lust. If you let lust lead you, it will drag you to hell. Come on, somebody. It will drag you to death. And so we are to guard our hearts. The scripture says we are to guard our heart with all diligence, for out of it comes the issues of life. And so the born-again believer, the child of God, you can't let lust lead you. Everything your eyes see, don't let your eyes be indulged in it, that you'll do anything to get it. You'll lie, you'll kill, you'll steal. Don't let your eyes deceive you. Don't let your eyes lead you. Let your spirit follow the spirit and the leading of the Holy Ghost. Come on, somebody. Let the Holy Spirit lead you, not your eyes. Come on, somebody. The Bible says in 2 Peter chapter 2, verse 9, it says, the Lord knoweth how to deliver the godly out of temptation and to reserve the unjust unto the day of judgment to be punished. And so the Lord knows how to deliver the godly out of temptation. And so when the Holy Spirit, he gives you a word, the Holy Spirit leads you, you got to follow the leading of the Holy Ghost so that you are not let the spirit of lust lead you. Don't let your eyes lead you. Come on, somebody. Let your spirit lead you, following the leading of the Holy Ghost. The Bible says in James chapter 1, verses 2 to 4, it says, my brethren, count it all joy when you fall into diverse temptation, knowing this, that the trying of your faith worketh patience. But let patience have a perfect work, that you may be perfect and entire, wanting nothing. And so when you find yourself in difficulties, and as you're living for the Lord, the devil's going to try and tempt you with money, fame, fortune. He's going to try and tempt you with woman or man. Don't let the temptation take hold of you. Come on, somebody. Because the Lord is going to, he's going to give you a way of escape to deliver you out of it. Come on, somebody. And so therefore, when you fall into temptation, the Lord knows how to deliver you, knowing this, that the trying of your faith worketh patience. Come on, somebody. But let patience have a perfect work, that you may be perfect and entire, wanting nothing. You're gonna come through that circumstance. Come on, somebody. You're gonna get stronger. Even when the temptation happened, you're gonna follow the leading of the Holy Spirit. Yahweh's gonna use that to help you to get stronger in Him. So that when temptation comes, you overcome it. Come on, somebody. When temptation comes, you can say no to it. When temptation comes, you can say, no, devil. I ain't going to be tempted with that. I'm going to follow the leading of the Lord. Come on, somebody. The Bible says in Hebrews chapter 4 and verse 15, it says, for we have not an high priest which cannot be touched with the feeling of our infirmities, but was in all points tempted like as we are, yet without sin. And so we have Christ, our Lord and Savior, who was tempted. And so you're not going through a temptation now that Christ hasn't gone through. He went through it also, but yet without sin. Why? Because he followed the leading of the Holy Ghost. Come on, somebody. You got to follow the leading of the Holy Ghost. Remember the word, quote scripture, pray. Hallelujah. Call on the name of the Lord. Ask Yahweh to give you strength, boldness, courage to overcome the temptation that the devil is coming against you, the lust of the flesh, the lust of the eye, pride of life, all these things that the devil's going to try and use to drag you back into the world. Come on, somebody. The Bible says in 2 Corinthians chapter 10 and verse 4, for the wages
For the weapons of our warfare are not carnal, but mighty through Yahweh to the pulling down of strongholds. And so you got power on your behalf. You got power on your side. Come on, somebody, that you can wage war against the spirit of lust that will try to cause your eyes to lust after woman, lust after money, lust after power, lust after the things of this world. The weapons that you have, come on, somebody, are not carnal, but they are mighty to the pulling down of strongholds, and the strongholds of lust that will try to drag you down. You got power on your side. Come on, somebody. You are an overcomer. You are more than a conqueror. Why? Because you have power on your side, power at your disposal to use against the onslaught of the devil that will try to use lust against you. Come on, somebody. The Bible says in Proverbs chapter 15, verses 27 and 29, it says, he that is greedy of gain troubleth his own house, but he that hateth gifts shall live. Come on, somebody. The Lord is far from the wicked, but he heareth the prayer of the righteous. Let me read that first one again. He that is greedy of gain troubleth his own house. You got some people out there, they can't have enough. They're greedy. They see somebody got something they have already, but they lust after that. And they will try and do anything to get it. Come on, somebody. The Bible says you trouble your own house. You'll trouble your own house. My God. And when you lust after something that you already have, my God. The Bible says you're going to bring trouble to your own house. But he that hateth gifts shall live. The Lord is far from the wicked, but heareth the prayer of the righteous. Hallelujah. And so something that you need, something that you desire. Come on, somebody. Yahweh wants to bless you. He wants to use you to be a blessing unto others. But he don't want you to be greedy. Come on, somebody. He don't want you to be lustful. Hallelujah. Because as I said, you got some people out there, my God, they get all they get, and they don't care nothing but nobody else. They just want to get. And they feel that the more they get is better for them. But you bring trouble to your house. That's the spirit of lust. You're lusting after other things. You're lusting after this and lusting after that. And you can't get enough. You need Christ. Come on, somebody. Hallelujah. He's the only one that can fill your desire. He's the only one that can fill your life, that you be satisfied. Come on, somebody. Hallelujah. The Bible says in Mark chapter 11, verses 15 and 17, it says, and they came to Jerusalem, and Yehoshua the Christ went into the temple and began to cast out them that sold and bought in the temple, and overthrew the tables of the money changers and the seats of them that sold doves. And he taught, saying unto them, it is written, is it not written, my house shall be called of all nations the house of prayer, but ye have made it a den of thieves. And so the people were using the house of the Lord to do all kind of evil work, to steal from the people. My God, and there's nothing new under the sun. Everything that is was. Come on, somebody. In fact, what was happening back then is happening today. My God, hallelujah. Back then, they were using the house of the Lord to do their thievish work, to take from the people, to conceive the people, to deceive the people. My God. Christ said, you've made my house a den of thieves. Hallelujah. People were coming to the church and lust. People were coming to the house of the Lord and lust and desire to take and desire to scheme people. Christ said, that's not what my house is made for. My house, the house of Yahweh, my Father's house, was made for people to come to pray, to seek the face of Yahweh. Come on, somebody. So Christ, Yahweh, is saying unto us, hallelujah, don't let the spirit of lust take over our lives.
Don't let the spirit of greed take over our lives. Come on, somebody. Seek first the kingdom of Yahweh and his righteousness. And the Bible says, all these things that we have need of shall be added unto us. Let me look at this last scripture. Proverbs chapter 28 and verse 22. And the Bible says, He that hasteth to be rich hath an evil eye, and considereth not that poverty shall come upon him. He that hasteth to be rich hath an evil eye, and considereth not that poverty shall come upon him. Don't be hasty to get rich. Hello? Don't be hasty to get rich. Trust the Lord. Serve the Lord. Work hard. Glory to Yahweh. And what's Yahweh cause great things to come into your hands. But if you hasten to be rich, that means you see anything, you lust after everything, you will do anything to get rich. You're only going to bring trouble to your house. Come on, somebody. And the Bible says poverty will come on you. My God, you don't want that to happen to you. Hallelujah. You got to let the Spirit of the Lord lead you. Don't let your eyes lead you to lust after the things of the world, lust after the flesh, lust after anything that you see. My God, seek first the kingdom of Yahweh and his righteousness. Come on, somebody. We're talking about how to deal with lust. And today's teaching is part two, how to deal with lust. Hallelujah. We have to put our minds, keep our minds on Christ. Keep our minds on the things that is good. Come on, somebody. And don't let your eyes deceive you. Don't let your eyes lead you. No. Let your spirit lead you, following the leading of the Holy Ghost in prayer, reading the word. Come on, somebody. Keeping your mind on Christ, my God, and he will help you to overcome the spirit of lust. Father Yahweh in heaven, we just thank you and praise you, and we just magnify your holy name because of who you are and because of what you have done. Father, we pray for the body of Christ, and we pray, oh God, and ask that you would help, oh God, the body of Christ to, oh God, to overcome the spirit of lust. How, God, that they would not let the spirit of lust, oh God, to strangle their faith, to strangle their Christian walk. I pray, oh God, that as they, oh God, follow the leading of the Holy Ghost, that you would lead them, oh God, to become stronger. Oh God, that when temptation comes, that they will overcome the temptation, not by their own strength, but by the strength of your spirit. Come on, somebody. Hallelujah. Lord, we just thank you for it. We just praise you for it right now. Hallelujah. That the body of Christ is leaning on you and trusting in you and standing on your word, that they would not let the spirit of lust to lead their lives. Thank you, Father, for what you're doing in their lives. We give you praise and glory. In Yehoshua's name we pray. Amen and amen. Now, if there's one that is out there and you're not saved, and the spirit of lust has taken over your life, and you're lusting after woman, lusting after man, lusting after money, fame, and fortune, and it's just bringing havoc and bringing all kind of evil in your life and in your house, the only thing that you need to do, the best thing that you can do, is to give your life to Christ. Repent of your sins and accept Christ as Lord and Savior of your life. And the Holy Spirit will help you to deal with lust. The Holy Spirit will help you to overcome the spirit of lust. You can't do it by yourself. You can only do it through Christ and the power of the Holy Ghost. I want to give you this opportunity to accept Christ as your Lord and Savior. I want you to, you know, believe in Christ and just speak these words. And you will become a born-again believer. Say this after me. Heavenly Father, Yahweh in heaven, I come to you acknowledging that I'm a sinner and that I need Christ. I therefore repent of my sins and I accept Yehoshua the Christ as my Lord and my Savior. I turn my life completely over to you. Let your will be done in my life. Thank you, Father, for saving me and writing my name in the Lamb's Book of Life. I give you praise and glory in Yehoshua's name. Amen and amen.
Now, as you have prayed that prayer and believe in your heart, welcome to the family of Yahweh. You're my brother, you're my sister in Christ. Now, from this point on, you place your faith in Christ. From this point on, you don't live by sight, you live by faith. Come on, somebody, faith in what Christ have done for you on the cross. And what Christ have done for you on the cross, your faith in that, it will help you to overcome every spirit of lust that will try to overtake your life. Come on, somebody. It may not happen in an instant as, okay, I don't have no more lust, but by faith, you are overcomer. Come on, somebody. By faith, you are overcomer already. And the Holy Spirit will help you to get stronger and stronger and stronger, that no matter what spirit of lust that come against you, you will have the strength to say no to the devil and yes to Yahweh. Hallelujah. Those of you who need some more prayer and more teaching on this and some more counsel, give me a call at the area code 649-231-4132. And I will pray with you and minister to you in the mighty name of Yahushua. Join us next week. Again, we're going to do it all over again. And we're going to go in part 3 of how to deal with lust in the mighty name of Yahushua. Join us for our worship on Sunday morning here at House of Prayer Ministries. Our church building is located 180 Long Bay Road here in Providenciales. Our service starts on Sunday morning at 10:15 a.m. Sunday morning. Looking forward to seeing you. Join us next week. We're going to do it all over again for a time of spiritual enrichment. I'm your host, Bishop Edmund Lightman, saying you don't have any trouble. All you need is faith in Yahweh. Yahweh bless you.

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10: 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Yeah, well, this is Wayne Stoddard. You're listening to Kingdom Splash with your boy, Landlord. Righteous reggae music. Yeah, man, this is Caribbean music at its best. Keep it locked.
11: Good morning, my wonderful people from Turks and Caicos and from all over the world. It is so great to be here with you guys today. You know, it's all about Kingdom Splash, meet the artist. And you know, I cannot do this show without my good buddy, my good friend, Mr. Mario Steele. What's up, brother?
12: Hey, greetings, all you beautiful people, and welcome to Kingdom Splash, meet the artist in Turks and Caicos and all around the world. But Landlord, man, look at this guest we have right now. I'm a little giddy. I don't want to fan out on nobody, but I've been following this career for a long time. Oh my God, but look at Landlord. But you know, I'm just happy to be doing this show with you. Every time I could do ministry with you, brother, it is an absolute pleasure to work with you every Sunday morning at 9 a.m. on Kingdom Splash.
11: Man, you know how we do it, Mario. It's all about the kingdom. It's all about the kingdom. And you know how we go. We allow our guests to introduce themselves because it's like a secret. And we want to surprise you. And so to our special guests, can you please introduce yourself to all our listeners in Turks and Caicos and who are listening on the World Wide Web at this time?
13: Hello, everybody. Hello, everybody around the world. First of all, before I say my name, let me just say that I could listen to Landlord and Mario talk all day long. Well, voices are second to none, man. It is crazy. It is your boy, Lonnie Hunter, man. How y'all fellas doing?
11: Man, we're doing great, man. Just to have you on the show is such a blessing, man. You're doing such a great work in ministry. You know, I remember a few years ago, you know, just visiting and, you know, traveling in the U.S. and attending the Stellar Awards and seeing you hosting it. And I was like, wow, this guy is very good and he's funny. And, you know, he just knows how to inspire people. He could sing, you know, and
13: bless you, man.
11: And just seeing you there was a blessing to me. I wasn't doing radio then. I wasn't doing TV. I was in my artist mode, you know, and to be here today, you know, talking to you is such a blessing. You know, it's such a privilege, you know, but to all our listeners out there, tell us a little bit more about yourself.
13: Man, I am a father and just a man who loves God. One of the things that people don't know about me is my mother used to do background with the Caravans, with Shirley Caesar and Albertina Walker. Albertina Walker is my godmother. So I've been in this gospel thing since birth. And it has just been a great, great ride. Air Force veteran, military vet, and just all phases of life, man, has been what has caused me to be so personable to people, because I've seen people from all walks of life. Everybody has their thing, you know what I'm saying? Everybody has something good about them that you can pull out through gospel music.
11: So true, so true. You know, the gospel music landscape has evolved so very much, you know, but what excites you the most about the next generation of gospel artists, and what advice would you give to them at this time?
13: The next generation of gospel artists, I'm excited for them because of the amount of technology that they have at their fingertips to make the job so much easier. You know, when we started recording, it was a chore. You'd have to get everybody there at the same time. You'd have, you know, even recording live was something different with trucks and all of that kind of stuff. So I'm excited about, you know, what technology is doing. The thing that I would advise them as it relates to their career is to remain checkable, remain responsible for the choices that you make. Even though it may be easy, it may not be expedient for the specific audience that you're in front of. And many times I see people, when I walk out on the stage, you haven't seen the audience yet. So if I walk out on the stage and I have tailored my set to somebody that may be 25 to 40, and I walk out and it's a lot of people that's 50 to 65, 70, I have to be in a place to where I can shift and meet the needs of the people, because, you know, to do stomp in front of somebody that's 70 is just noise to them. You know what I'm saying?
11: Yeah.
13: So you just have to be, yeah, you have to ask the Lord to just make you, you know, it put you in a place to where your mindset is where the people need you to be.
11: Amen. I love that.
12: So, man, look here. Hey, how many teeth do we have? Is it 32 teeth that we have in our mouth? Is that what the number of teeth that we have?
11: I think so.
12: Look here, right now, I probably got like 65 teeth because I'm smiling ear to ear. Hey, Lonnie, when we got the note and landlord said, hey, we're going to be interviewing Lonnie Hunter, I was smiling so hard because I've been following you and following your ministry. Now, we in the Bahamas, we don't find out. We don't show all this and all that to people. But look here, you are a legend. I just love you. I love your music. I love what God is doing in your life. And I am telling you right now, this is so exciting. It's exciting to have you on Kingdom Splash, to our listeners in the Turks and Caicos and all around the world. But I want to tell us a little bit more about what you're doing. I know you're doing some radio. Tell us a little bit more of what you're doing. And I know we're going to get ready to talk about this new song that you have coming as well.
13: Well, first of all, I am assuming that from this all this excitement about me, that in the next few months, I'm going to be performing in your area, because you can't be that excited and not me. You're not going to put that plug in there,
11: most
13: right?
11: Definitely.
13: Listen, I have been doing radio for about 25 years now, if not more. Right now, I'm doing a syndicated show that's heard in about 17 cities in the U.S. Monday through Friday from 6 to 10 a.m. And it's called the Lonnie Hunter Morning Show, where I do exactly what you guys are doing. And that really just kind of trained you to be in front of people and be effective in front of people. Because as you know, when you do radio, you don't have an immediate response because your listeners are not in the studio with you. So you have to be able to be conversational all by yourself and make it seem like they are a part of this, a part of this conversation.
12: Yes.
13: Once you get that down, man, and you step in front of people, like when I go out to sing, it's just almost second nature for me to just draw people in and let's just kind of do this together.
12: Amen and amen. Look here, so we are excited. Our Kingdom Splash audience, look here, I'm probably excited for everybody who's listening right now, but I want you to tell our listeners in the Turks and Caicos, and we're streaming all around the world, tell them how they could find you. I always tell people, look here, give them their TikTok, your MySpace, you got Black Planet, whatever you got. You got your Cash App, whatever it is, but give the people how they could find you, how they could reach you, and then I want you to introduce this new song to our audience that is listening.
13: Amen. So if you're looking for me on MySpace, you can just listen to the song that's coming up next, because I won't be on there. But you can reach me. You can reach me on Instagram, Lonnie Hunter Music, and the number one, Lonnie Hunter Music 1. And one of the first posts on there is how to contact us, how to book me, all of that kind of thing. And we will make sure that you are catered to and make sure that we work all we can work to make it happen for you, because everybody's budget is not everybody's budget. So we try to make sure that we are workable. And that's one of the things that I'm so happy about, that I am not in a place to where this is a job, my source of income. This is what I call my hobby. And I love what I do. So I'm able to do some things that a lot of artists aren't able to do financially, to make some things work. And that's all God, man. It's all God. So hopefully you will enjoy this song coming up. It's my brand new single. It's called Flow Like a River, written and organized and produced with everybody's talent level in mind. You'll see exactly what I mean, and I hope you are blessed.

0: Landlord, we are back. We are back to Kingdom Splash. Meet the Artisan, man. Hey, Lonnie Hunter, that's one of my favorites from years and years and years. And you know, I was a little excited. I got too excited just now. But look here, we have another amazing artist gracing our Kingdom Splash airways right here in the Turks and Caicos. And people that are listening all over the world, Landlord, you know, we get messages from all around the world that they're tuning in to Kingdom Splash every Sunday. Mm-hmm. But Landlord, I'm going to stop and I'm going to allow our guests to introduce themselves to our Kingdom Splash audience. So guests, introduce yourself to our audience.
1: What's up, Kingdom Splash? This is Dion Kipping. I'm honored to be here to share and talk and build, you know. I'm honored to be here. That's all I got to say.
2: Awesome. Awesome, Dion, man. So, you know, it's such a great privilege to have you here on the show. You know, I love your music. I'll follow you for many, many years. You've been doing some great, great, great stuff, man. But for those out there who may not know who Dion Kipping is, tell us a little bit more about you, yourself, and how did you get started?
1: I am the grandson of two pastors. My grandmother and my grandfather had me in church at a young age. I learned how to play. I was forced to play. I didn't. They made me play. Like, it was like Michael Jackson. they forced me to play, and my grandmother had me singing. Moved forward to, you know, college, high school, college. Met a guy named Gerald Isaac. He taught me the concept of writing songs and doing studio work, production. I graduated from college, and before I graduated, I was on some records that he had me in the studio playing, and one of the records was an R&B song called Your Child by Mary J. Blige, and another song by an artist named Mario. So those were my first credits as far as like being on albums. And then there was this guy, his name was J.J. Hairston. He had a group called Youth for Praise, and they're from my hometown, and I ended up writing a song called Incredible God, Incredible Praise, and I ended up actually leading the song that I wrote for him. And from that moment on, it just started to take off on the gospel side, and from that moment on, I ended up writing songs like Praise Him in Advance for Marvin Sapp. I ended up writing Let Your Power Fall for James Fortune. The Moment for Tasha Cobbs.
2: Wow.
1: I Can Sense It by Tasha Cobbs. I've had a great career in regards to writing. I ended up getting signed to RCA and put out a couple of albums with songs like By Myself on there and Place Called Victory, which did great. And I just been, you know, writing songs and traveling the world, and outside of that, being a great dad and taking care of my family. You know, that's basically it.
2: Awesome, man. I know of your writing skills, man. You're an amazing writer, and you know, I haven't heard nothing from you in a while. You know, what have you been up to, you know, these few years?
1: Well, you know, like I said, when I was signed to RCA, we dropped a few songs by myself. We dropped A Place Called Victory, and like I said, they did pretty good. But I got hit with a stage 3 cancer.
2: Wow.
1: And it took me down for a little bit. I had such great support from my industry peers, and just trying to just push through that. Then out after cancer, you know, we got hit with COVID, and my grandmother ended up passing away, who was the pillar for my, you know, just everything for me in regards to music, life in general. So I kind of took a chill with just actually like singing. I've been just leading worship at churches throughout the state. But I continued writing for a lot of different artists. I don't really like name all the songs.
2: Yeah, like that, I got you.
1: But there's so many songs that you probably played that I've written. And then now I'm just at a place now, man. I recently recorded a new album, and I've been writing, and I have a vault full of songs and full of music. And this year I will be releasing a brand new album, for the first time in a long time.
2: Awesome.
1: Yeah, I'm excited. I'm super excited about it, man.
2: Awesome.
0: Man, it is such an honor and a privilege, and just to hear that you're recovered, and God is amazing. So thank God for that. Amen.
1: Yes, yes.
0: God is amazing. We thank God for your life. We thank God for keeping him, because listen here, I've heard your name over and over again, and just to hear all the songs you wrote, like I'm here in awe. My mouth is wide open. Man, we are excited to have you here. But what do you hope people experience when they hear your music? What do you want that experience to be from individuals? I know what I experienced when I heard the stuff you've written and the stuff you've done. But what do you want people to hear from your
1: You know, I've always had this idea of, just for the record, I never really wanted to do this style of music. I started off with, you know, doing R&B and other stuff. But as I got into it, my goal for the music that I chose to do was the fact that, one, it started off changing me. It started off changing my life. So my goal was that I wanted to write music that would touch people's lives, that would take them out of depression, that would, you know, touch their minds and their hearts when they're feeling low, encourage them in the bad times, and push them forward even in the good times. That is not something that I just say. That is literally something that, you know, when I'm writing these songs, that's what I'm thinking. That's what I'm trying to push forward, is that I want people to be encouraged. We live in a climate right now where all across the world, people are going through so many different things. And you know, I just want to be a part of that legacy where it's like, when you are having a bad day, you listen to something that I've written or that I

0: I was telling Uncle G, man, I'm loving this, man.
1: Oh man. I am a man of just I've been able to hear a lot of music. I traveled a lot, and a lot of people don't know that my grandfather, I grew up in he's West Indian. He grew up in Trinidad, so it's like I've always been influenced by, different styles of music, Caribbean music, and I'm from the Bob Marleys to just in general. I've always wanted to do music. This song that you're hearing, that song is literally about 15, 16 years old. If you go on my Instagram, you can hear the story about the song. I've had the song for years, and I am not one to rush a song because I can't find them, just to get it done. I want to make sure that everything, the lyrics are right, everything's. But this song, man, it's a powerful song that I've had, just talking about just giving God glory for giving us the victory. It's a triumphant song. It's a song that speaks to trying, like literally, combating the enemy, standing on the fact of that God's promises are true. And it's literally a vibe. I call it a vibe. It's like as soon as you hear that guitar and everything in the beginning, you're if you are not moving, you must be dead, because it's just a vibe, man. I think that it's a great song. I was actually in the Bahamas in April when it actually dropped, and they ended up playing it out there at the hotel, and people were dancing. It was such a good vibe. So I'm hoping and I'm praying that, my people over there and Turks, my people, and all just Caribbean as a whole, just get it and just vibe with it.
0: Trust me, I know people is gonna love it, man. They're gonna really, really love it, 'cause I loved it, man.
1: Wow, man, that means a lot, man. I appreciate that
0: Yes.
1: so much. That's good.
2: So, brother, man, we want you to tell the people how they can find you. I always tell people, they laugh. I say, look here, give them everything. The TikTok, the Facebook, if you got Black Planet, if you got MySpace, whatever you got, brother, let them know how to reach you. And I want you to get ready to introduce this song to our Kingdom Splash audience in the Turks and Caicos and all around the world.
1: Well, listen, if you're looking to find me, you can literally find me, first off, with the website, www.dion, Deon, Kipping, Kipping.com. DeonKipping.com. You can find me there. You can find me on Facebook, Deon Kipping, same spelling, and on Instagram, on TikTok, it's that dude Deon. Regular spelling, that dude Deon. You can find me there. I'm on there laughing. I'm on there talking. I'm on there, sharing music with my and interviews with my friends. So I'm interactive. So let's converse. Let's talk. Get to the music. Let's talk about everything. You want me to introduce something right now, or what are we doing?
2: Yes, sir. Go ahead and
1: Now,
2: introduce
1: here we
2: the
1: go.
2: song.
1: Now, since you're listening, let me just tell you about this. Tell you that I would love for you to tune in and listen to this song called Thanks Be to God. You already know it's about victory, it's about pushing forward. You're going to love it. I love it. Ride in your car, sit at your desk, and just vibe to it. I hope y'all love it.

0: Y'all like that one? Y'all like those?
1: Hey, this is Donnie McClurkin.
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11: 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You're listening to Kingdom Splash with your boy Landlord. Righteous reggae music. Yeah, man, this is Caribbean music at its best. Keep it locked.
12: Okay. Soothing. 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

0: I am Pastor Vernon Malcolm of the Echoes of Calvary Church, inviting you to join us each and every Sunday morning at 9:30 a.m. right here on Radio Turks and Caicos for our program, The Sounds of the Trumpet. Let your souls be blessed and enriched by the word of the Lord as we start out our day of worship right here on Radio Turks and Caicos. Good morning, listeners. This is Pastor Vernon Malcolm from the Echoes of Calvary Church with our Sunday morning program, The Sounds of the Trumpet. Once again, we're happy to come your way with this program. And we trust and pray that as we look within the Word today, that our hearts will be stirred, we may see ourselves in light of God's Word, and that we may give Him every opportunity to work in and through us to accomplish His purpose and His will in our lives this day. I trust and pray that you are looking forward to meeting with the body of believers today, to just lift up His name, to tell of His goodness, that others are able to look unto Him as well, trusting and believing Him for salvation, for deliverance, for healing, for His anointing and His power to work in and through our lives, that His will is done. Praise His wonderful name. Praise be to God. Let us pray. Gracious God, our Father, Lord, we thank You for this another bright and beautiful day You've given unto us. We thank You, Lord, for this another opportunity we were able to look within Your Word, share another devotional, and be guided and directed on our way this day. Fill us with Your Spirit, Lord. Use us that Your will be done. Father, we pray especially for Your people this day. Lord, wherever they are, whatever their situations or circumstances, we pray especially for those that are shut-ins, those who are in our hospitals, those who are in our prisons. We pray, Father, for those that are grieving the loss of their loved ones this day, for those, Father, who are wandering aimlessly in the darkness of sin. I pray, Father, that each and every one, Lord, would know to look unto You, to humble ourselves before You, that You are able to raise us up and to lead us on in the way we ought to go. Let Your will be done in us now. In Jesus' name, amen. Amen. Praise the name of the Lord. And listeners, if you have your Bibles, I'd like for you to turn with me in them, excuse me, to the book of Deuteronomy, Deuteronomy chapter 6, and reading from verse 10 down through chapter 7 and verses 1 through 4, and then verse 9. Deuteronomy chapter 6, reading from verse 10. And while you find those places, I'd just like to extend birthday greetings to our grandson, Malachi Smith, who will be celebrating his birthday this coming week. And we pray God's continued blessings in and over his life as he celebrates his birthday. And we pray that God will continue to bless him and use him in his service and in his kingdom. And no doubt these greetings are coming from his grandparents, Vernon and Grace Ann Malcolm and Eric and Mavis Smith, his mother, Mara Smith, father, Edric Smith, his sister, Edranique, his brother, E.J. Smith, and all of it, or his aunt, praise the name of the Lord, Aunt Malika, his favorite aunt, praise the Lord, and all of his cousins, Megan and Josh and Julari and MJ and Malia. and all of the Smith and Lipon families. May God continue to bless you and keep you in all your ways. Praise the name of the Lord. Deuteronomy chapter 6, reading from verse 10. And it shall be, when the Lord thy God shall have brought thee into the land which he sware unto thy fathers, to Abraham, to Isaac, and to Jacob, to give thee great and goodly cities which thou buildest not, and houses full of good things which thou fillest not, and wells digged which thou diggest not, with vineyards and olive trees which thou plantest not, when thou shalt have eaten and be full, then beware lest thou forget the Lord which brought thee forth out of the land of Egypt from the house of bondage. Thou shalt fear the Lord thy God and serve him, and shall swear by his name. Ye shall not go after other gods of the gods of the people which are round about you, for the Lord thy God is a jealous God among you, lest the anger of the Lord thy God be kindled against thee and destroy thee from off the face of the earth. Ye shall not tempt the Lord your God as ye tempted him in Massah. Ye shall diligently keep the commandments of the Lord your God, and his testimonies and his statutes which he hath commanded thee. And thou shalt do that which is right and good in the sight of the Lord, that it may be well with thee, and that thou mayest go in and possess the good land which the Lord sware unto thy fathers, to cast out all thine enemies from before thee, as the Lord hath spoken. And when thy son asks thee in time to come, saying, what meaneth the testimonies and the statutes and the judgments which the Lord our God hath commanded you? Then thou shalt say unto thy son, we were Pharaoh's bondmen in Egypt, and the Lord brought us out of Egypt with a mighty hand. And the Lord showed signs and wonders, great and sore, upon Egypt, upon Pharaoh, and upon all his household before our eyes. And he brought us out from thence, that he might bring us in to give us the land which he sware unto our fathers. And the Lord commanded us to do all these statutes, to fear the Lord our God, for our good always, that he might preserve us alive as it is at this day. And it shall be our righteousness if we observe to do all these commandments before the Lord our God as he hath commanded us. Chapter 7, when the Lord thy God shall bring thee into the land whither thou goest to possess it, and hath cast out many nations before thee, the Hittites and the Girgashites and the Amorites and the Canaanites and the Perizzites and the Hivites and the Jebusites, 7 nations greater and mightier than thou. And when the Lord thy God shall have delivered them before thee, thou shalt smite them and utterly destroy them. Thou shalt make no covenant with them, nor show mercy unto them, neither shalt thou make marriages with them. Thy daughters thou shalt not give unto his son, nor his daughter shalt thou take unto thy son, for they will turn away thy son from following me, and they that they may serve other gods, so will the anger of the Lord be kindled against you, and destroy thee suddenly. In verse 9, know therefore that the Lord thy God is a God, that he is God, the faithful God, which keepeth covenant and mercy with them that love him and keep his commandments to 1,000 generations. Praise the name of the Lord. May he add unto our hearts the understanding of his word, that his will is done. Praise the name of the Lord. Now, listeners, as we look here at this passage of Scripture, we find that there are many when-then situations that Moses put forth before the children of Israel as they were about to enter into the promised land. You see, Moses knew Israel would tend to succumb to various temptations in the promised land. And so he was encouraging them not to follow after the people in whose land that they were about to enter. And so he also encouraged them that they should trust God, believe him, allow his will to be done in and through their lives. And this is what it is that the Word of God is revealing unto each and every one of us. And so Moses was saying, not only, you know, to obey God's law, but to use temptation as an opportunity to grow in character, that they may be able to stand before God. Moses here, you know, was standing on the border of the promised land when he used the opportunity to propose, you know, these when-then situations to the children of Israel. And so he exhorted the people to decide in advance how they were going to react when they come or when they face these situations that they no doubt would face as they came into the promised land. And so we see there, beginning at verse 10, he says, "When the Lord thy God shall have brought thee into the land to give thee great and goodly cities which thou buildest not," Moses was saying, "then be aware lest thou forget God." He was saying unto them, you know, decide today, you know, when it is that you would enter into this land that God was giving unto you. He says there in verse, "It shall be when the Lord thy God shall have brought thee into the land which he sware unto thy fathers, to Abraham, to Isaac, and to Jacob, to give thee great and goodly cities which thou buildest not, and houses full of good things which thou fillest not, wells digged which thou diggest not, vineyards and olive trees which thou plantest not." He says, "When thou shalt have eaten and be full, then beware lest thou forget the Lord." A when-then situation that Moses was saying unto them and unto us, choose, you know, today how it is that you are going to react when you come to such a situation. When it is that, you know, God has blessed you, when it is that he has given you things that you never imagined that you would have. He is saying, how are you going to react? Are you going to forget God? Are you going to turn your back on the very one who has saved you, delivered you, and given you the things that you desire and want? We find that there are many people in this situation today. Moses knew that, you know, a satisfied people that were recipients of easy wealth, that they tend to forget. They forget God. They forget where it is that they came from. And so he was saying that the remedy for such situations is that we fear the Lord our God. We determine within ourselves that we're going to serve him and we're going to swear by his name. And that is to, you know, always acknowledge that it was by the hand, it was by the might of God that we are in the situations that we are in. and that he is the one who has been our provider, our guide, our stay. He says there in verse 17, he says, and ye shall diligently keep the commandments of the Lord your God. Don't forget God. When it is that, you know, you are satisfied with the things of this world, when it is that you have gotten all the things that your hearts desire, don't forget God, is what he is saying here to the people and to us. The next one, he says there in verse 20, he says, when thy son asks thee in time to come, saying, what mean the testimonies which the Lord our God commanded you? And no doubt, you know, they wanted to know why was it that, you know, their fathers, their parents were, you know, so faithful to God, so trusting in a God that, you know, they could not see, a God that, you know, only the leaders. Well, they did. Some of them knew Moses, but we find that, you know, all of the leaders of the people, the judges, we find that they trusted God, many of them. And so they were saying, you know, why are you trusting this God? You know, why are you leaning so much on this God that we cannot see? And so Moses says that you, the fathers, were to instruct your children. The Lord brought us out of the land of Egypt with a mighty hand. And the Lord commanded us to do all these statutes, to fear the Lord our God, not for our good always, that he might preserve us alive, or for our good always, that he might preserve us alive. And so we find that, you know, Moses was saying that, you know, this is a covenant that God has made with his people, that if they would continue to trust him, to believe him, if they would continue to cleave to the word that he had given unto them, then he would be their guide. He would be their stay. He would be their protector. No matter what it is that they were facing and going through. And we find that, you know, God is still the same yesterday and today and forever. And his word is still true for each and every one of us. No matter what it is that we may have to go through, he is willing and ready to be with us, to, you know, carry us and to deliver us from whatever it is that we may be facing and going through. His word tells us that all things, not just some things, all things work together for good to them that love the Lord, to them who are the called. Praise be to God, according to his purpose and his will. And so this too is another, you know, when those situations come up, you decide how it is that you are going to respond, what it is that you're going to say to, you know, your children, your loved ones, when they ask you why it is that you are trusting God. The word says, you know, always be ready to give an answer. And so, you know, prepare in advance is what Moses is saying. When these things come up, when these questions come up, that you know where it is that you stand with God. You know how it is that he has saved and delivered you. You know where it is that he has brought you from. He says, be ready to give them such an answer as to what it is that the Lord has done. And then he says, you know, God knows our tendencies and to you know, compromise. So Moses says to them, when the Lord thy God hath cast out many nations before thee, thou shalt smite them utterly and destroy them. Neither shalt thou make marriages with them, for they will turn away thy sons from following me. And so we find that God, Moses, again, revealing unto the children of Israel that, as I said earlier, you know, these things that came so easily unto them, perhaps not so easily, because they had to, you know, fight the people that were in the land in order to obtain it. But God was with them, and God, you know, was ready to defend them. And so what it is that Moses knew, that, as I said earlier, that a satisfied people, a people who, you know, are recipient of easy wealth, they tend to forget God. And so he is saying here, in this situation, when the Lord thy God shall have cast out thy many enemies, the nations before thee, he is saying, and thou shalt smite them and utterly destroy them. He says, don't make marriages with them. He says, because then they will turn the hearts of your sons away from following after God. You decide in advance, he is saying. Tell your children to decide in advance how it is that they are going to respond when such situations would come up. What it is that you're going to do, that you are able to overcome when it is that that which God has promised unto you, that you have obtained it, you've gotten what it is that, you know, you set out to do. What are you going to do when it is that, you know, you have conquered the land, but they want to make peace? And we find that, you know, Israel is in, you know, situations today because they never drove out all of the enemies that were there in the land. They made covenants and, you know, agreements with some of the people that were there. And so to this day, we find that there is conflict because of their disobedience, you might say, as to not destroying the enemies from the land. But there's another when then situation that, you know, we today need to consider. And we find that in many of these and other situations, you know, we would do well to be like Moses, as he exhorts us to decide beforehand how it is that we are going to react in such situations. And so we see there in 2 Chronicles chapter 7 and verse 14, that familiar passage, when my people, which are called, it reads if my people, but I'm substituting if for when my people, which are called by my name, shall humble themselves and pray and seek my face and turn from their wicked ways, then will I hear from heaven and will forgive their sin and will heal their land. Another when then situation that he is revealing unto us as to how it is that we need to react. You know, when it is that, you know, chaos and trouble is all around us on every hand, when we don't seem to know, you know, what it is to do or where to turn. He is saying unto us, if my people that are called by my name shall humble themselves and pray and seek my face and turn from their wicked ways, then will I hear from heaven and will forgive their sin and will heal their land. And I trust and pray, listeners, that each and every one of us, that we would choose well in advance, that no matter what it is that is going on around us, we are going to seek God's face for His will concerning our lives and the lives of those that are with us and around us, that His will is done in all things. Praise His wonderful name. Father God, Lord, we are so thankful and so grateful for Your word that You've given unto us. Father, You knew where we would be, and You knew how we would react in certain situations. But You have made provision for us that we are able to look unto You before it is eternally too late, and that we are able to, Father God, submit and to surrender our wills, that Your will is done. Oh, we praise You, we worship You, we bless Your name this day, Father. Have Your way with us now. In Jesus' name we pray. Amen. Amen. Praise the name of the Lord. Listeners, I thank you for joining us this morning, and I do invite you to join us again next Sunday as we come your way with this, our program, The Sounds of the Trumpet. May God bless you. Until then, amen.
1: And that was Sounds of the Trumpet with Pastor Malcolm. Up next is Redemption Hour. Keep it locked right here.

All glory to God gives us another opportunity to come to you this morning. It's our sincere our desire that the Lord will bless you mightily in Jesus' name. So you are welcome to Redemption Hour. This Redemption Hour is coming to you from the Redeemed Christian Church of God, Desire for Nations Parish, by Middle Street in Grand Turk. And I pray that God Almighty will minister powerfully to you this morning in Jesus' name. Let us have some words of prayer. Everlasting Father, we thank you, Lord, for today. Even this second Sunday of the month of July, the year 2026, it is not by our power, not by our might. It's by your loving kindness, by your grace, that we witness today. We give you all the honor. Be magnified, O Lord, in the name of Jesus Christ. Thank you for your mercy. Thank you for your grace. Thank you for your favor. Thank you, Lord, for the opportunity, even to hold on, to bring your word, even to this nation. We lift you up. Be magnified in the name of Jesus Christ. Thank you for what you've done so far for us in this land this year. We thank you, Lord, for your loving kindness over our leaders, for your right hands of power over them. We give you all the honor, Lord, and we thank you, Lord, for this island. For this country, we say thank you. You are God who has been with us for the past 6 months. You are wonderful. You are mighty. You are marvelous. Thank you for your mercy upon us. Thank you for your grace. We adore your name. Blessed be unto your name in the mighty name of Jesus Christ. Everlasting Father, I commit the message of the Redemption Hour this morning into your hands. Let your spirit take complete control. Holy Spirit, magnify the word of God. That as I speak, it's only the spirit of your word that will be on to the heart of men and enlighten us and give us the grace to run with your word in the mighty name of Jesus Christ. I commit this country into your hands, Lord. Father, the gates of this country, I pour your blood. Let the blood of Jesus Christ sanctify every gate of this country. Every road that leads to this country, from the atmosphere on the ocean, I sanctify with the blood of Jesus Christ. And Father, O Lord, come and glorify yourself. And let great and mighty things flow into this country in Jesus' name. Favor this country yourself in the mighty name of Jesus Christ. Give our leaders, Lord, the wisdom to be able to navigate the boat of this country in the right perspective that will honor your name in the mighty name of Jesus Christ. And you know them, oh Lord, you know we are, they themselves need intervention. Intervene in their life in the name of Jesus Christ. That all honor shall be given unto your name. I commend the church leaders into your hands, Lord. Father, let the eyes of our spiritual understanding be enlightened. Draw us deeper and closer to you. That you will pour yourself upon us, Lord, that we'll be able to reveal you to others in the name of Jesus Christ. Help us, Lord. Help our weakness, help our infirmities, and make us, Lord, to be pure before you in the mighty name of Jesus Christ. Thank you, Father, Lord. For the message of redemption, once again, I lift it unto you. Holy Spirit, just have your way. Speak your word expressly. I cover the atmosphere with the blood of Jesus Christ. I cover the land with the blood of Jesus Christ. Even I cover these airwaves with the blood of Jesus Christ. Your word says we should not be ignorant of the devices of the devil. Every plan of the enemy, every satanic plan or the other, against the messages that come to people, even today, I raise standard against it. I decree it will not prosper in the mighty name of Jesus Christ. Oh, Father, take complete control. Let there be light and let your light shine. Shine upon this land in the name of Jesus Christ. Thank you, Father, Lord. In Jesus' mighty name, we pray. Amen.
Amen. Amen. All glory to God who gives us another opportunity to come to your house. And I pray that that same God that gives you the opportunity to listen to us is just a grace. And grace for us to come to you, grace for you to listen. And I pray that that grace, what you want to achieve, it will achieve it in Jesus' name. So today we want to look at a topic, you know, we'll be talking about the kingdom of God. The kingdom of God. And we want to look at the topic, the gates of the kingdom of God. The gate of the kingdom. And because of it, we are going to read couples of Bible this morning. The first one we read, it says, Matthew chapter 7. We shall be reading from Matthew chapter 7, only two verses. That's our major Bible text this morning. Matthew chapter 7, only two verses, verse 13 and 14. Verse 13 and 14 of Matthew chapter 7. Enter ye in at the straight gates, for wide is the gate, and broad is the way that leadeth to destruction, and many there be which go in thereat. Verse 14, because straight is the gate and narrow is the way which leadeth unto life, and few there be that find it. May Lord bless the reading of his word into our heart in Jesus' name. Every city have gates. Every kingdom have gates. In this world, every city have territory, every kingdom have gates, and that is it. And it is there is ways in which you enter those gates. If you enter any other way to that kingdom, you will be counted as a thief, as illegal. That's why we have people, we call it illegal immigrants, because they enter in a byway, in a way that they are not supposed to enter. Spiritually as well, we have the kingdom of God and we have the kingdom of the enemy, of the kingdom of the devil. We have the kingdom of light, we have the kingdom of darkness. Each of them has gates. And when we started this series, I think the Holy Spirit brought it to us that why we have many kingdoms in this world, why we have many cities, many nations in this world, there are only two spiritual kingdoms in this world: the kingdom of light and the kingdom of darkness, the kingdom of God and the kingdom of the kingdom of the devil. Now, it is very rare for you to see somebody who say, "I belong to the kingdom of darkness." And if our aspiration is to really be in the kingdom of God, then we have to come into that kingdom through the gate provided. I pray that the Lord will help us indeed in Jesus' name. You see, chapter 5 through chapter 7 of the book of Matthew is popularly known as what we call the Sermon on the Mount. And they are full of great lessons for us about the kingdom of God. Hence, this morning, we shall look at the critical aspect. The critical aspect of the kingdom of God is what we want to look at. As the Lord taught, Jesus Christ taught his disciples, he said that they should enter at the straight gate. And they should enter at the narrow gate. He said, let me read it again. He said, enter ye in at the straight gate, because wide is the gate, and broad is the way that leads to destruction. Because straight is the gate, and narrow is the way which lead unto life, and few there be that find it. So the Lord Jesus Christ raised many issues in this place. He said, wide, narrow, wide is the gate. Wide is the gate, and broad, and many are trooping into reach.
Many are trooping into, I say, as many are trooping into the other gate, he said that it leads to destruction. Brethren, one thing that actually makes this matter so much important to me, to somebody like me, is found in the last part of Adam verse 14. He said that because straight is the gate and narrow is the way which leads death unto life, and few there be that find it. Few there be that find it. But the wide and the narrow gate, you don't find it. It's broad. Many are going to it. You can easily see it. I pray the Lord we enlighten us further and let his word eclipse into our heart very well in Jesus' name. You see, every house has a door, and every city and country has boundary, as I've said earlier. The same is the kingdom of God. And for that, even the kingdom of the darkness have their own gates. That's why the Lord Jesus Christ told Apostle Peter, he said that, I think in Matthew chapter 6, when we read verse 18, he said, I say unto thee, thou art Peter, upon this rock, upon this truth you've said, I will build my church, and the gates of hell shall not prevail against it. So there is gate of hell, and there is gate of heaven. Gates, there are gates of hell. It's gates of hell shall not prevail against it. Beloved, yes, you can say, yes, I am a Christian. But I want to tell you that the gate of the kingdom of God is more than religion. Yes, you can go to church, you can be born into a church. You can be born into whatever denomination. So it's even more than denomination. You can be born into, maybe redeemed. You can be born by a pastor. But you might not even enter into that gate. It's of the kingdom. It's more than doctrina. Oh, yes, this is the doctrine of our church. It's based on the Bible. The gate is more than that. Why it is good? Because the Bible should form the foundation and is the pillar of our faith. But it's good that we have our doctrine from the Bible. But the issue is this: if you not pass through that gate, you can be practicing religion without a relationship, and that will lead you to nowhere. We have many that are doing it all over the world, both Christian and people who are not Christian, Muslim, even some people that worship idols, other things. They practice what we call religion, but no relationship with God. So it's more than religion, it's more than doctrine, it's more than denomination, and it's more than knowing a pastor. May the Lord just help us indeed in Jesus' name. Now, why is it necessary that we must make sure that we enter through the gates? And it's still found in our text this morning. Let me read that verse 13 again. Enter ye in at the straight gate, for wide is the gate, and broad is the way that leads to destruction. Two things that we can see there is that we can be deceived. We can be deceived because we see plenty of people practicing something, and we feel, yes, God must be there. That must be the road to God. So we can be deceived because broad is the way. Sorry. We can be deceived because we see plenty of people trooping into it. We can be deceived. Deception can make us to derail, can make us not to enter through the real gates. Because we see pastors are doing it. People that we respect so much that go to the church every now and then, they are doing it. And we want, that's the way they practice their own. Then we want to go into it. Brothers and sisters, don't be deceived. Don't be deceived by the piousness of some people that go to church. Don't be deceived by the pastors. Don't be deceived by the people who go to church. Don't be deceived by the activities of the people. And I say, yes, because this is what the people that go to church do. Yes, I'm doing it as well. He said, wide is the gate.
He said, wide is the gate and broad is the way. The second thing, the reason why it's so necessary for us is the last word in there. He said it leads to destruction. Nobody wants to be destroyed. And destruction in hellfire is that what in hell, that's what that place is talking about. And God is not interested in any one of us to perish. In you listening to me this morning, God is not interested in you even to perish. That's what is in his word. He's not interested in anybody, any human being to perish. He didn't even create hell for human being. Hell was created for the devil and his fallen angel. But human being will intentionally go to hell because they refuse to go through the gates. And the gate alone. So that is it. See, said which means that we can have it wrong when it comes to really enter into the kingdom of God, because the gate is wide, it's appealing. The gate is appealing. This is what people are doing. It's the necessities that after all, when you give your life, when you say, I've given my life to Jesus Christ, it's appealing. And people say, yes, I give my life to Jesus. I go to church every day. Then, without the culture of the kingdom, I pray that the Lord will help us in the name of Jesus Christ. So he said, many are the passengers. Because many passes through this, because many are practicing this, because many are doing it, we can be deceived. And that can make it so serious for us. May the Lord just help us indeed in Jesus' name. I want to read verse 14. Verse 14 again says that, because straight is the gate and narrow is the way which leadeth unto life. That is, the gate of the kingdom is narrow. And it says that only few find it. Few be that findeth it. Though it leads to life, only few that find it. That is so much important for us. Why? It raised two issues. Number one is that what do we want after we close our eyes, or after God, when we appear before God, do we want destruction or we want life? If you want life, even while we are still on the planet Earth, what do you want? You want the life of God or you want the wrath of God? Because the wrath of God also go with the people that go through the broad way. And if you want the road, really, you really want the love and the light of God, you need to know the gates. That's it. But what he now says is that only few there be that find it, which means we need to seek. We need to seek the gate. Brothers and sisters, I don't know whether you'll be guessing what is that gate now. And that's why I'm reading the book of John chapter 14 verse 6. We all know it. Jesus Christ said unto him, I am the way, the truth, and the life. No man cometh unto the Father but by me. You may even know his name. Brothers and sisters, your knowledge. You may even know his name. You may even know who Christ is. He came to die for me. But if you have now entered through him, brothers and sisters, you need to examine. Examine yourself. Do you really have Christ? Because Jesus Christ alone is the gate. Without you knowing Christ, if you know your church pastor, you've not known God. Without you even knowing Christ, if you know your church doctrine, you cannot enter into that kingdom. That's what he's talking about. Jesus Christ is the way. And we need to seek him.

But if your dog still have to go back to his vomit, the Bible says we cannot say that we have grace and what and walk in sins. He said, God forbid. And that's Romans chapter 6. Let me quickly read it for you. What shall we say then? Shall we continue in sin that grace may abound? Verse 2 says, God forbid. How shall we that are dead to sin live any longer therein? So, beloved, it's not about going to church or about preaching that make you to have even enter into that gate. It's about total surrender to the Lord Jesus Christ, to the Lordship of the Lord Jesus Christ, for what he has come to do in this world. Surrender. When you now surrender, it will now affect your activity. Hey, so it's what I'm saying is that it's more than activity being busy in the church. It's by allowing him to work in you, making him the Lord, the master. You see, when you give your life to Jesus Christ, you become three things. You become a slave of God. You become the servant of God. You become the son of God. In Romans, in the book of John chapter 1 verse 12, the Bible says, as many as receive him, to them gave him power to become what? The sons of God. People can't debate that. People love that. That's the major thing we love. We love that. But when he's Lord of your life and you say you surrender your life to him, he's the one to take control. You can no longer live your life the way you used to live it before. That's why I love 2 Corinthians chapter. It's the way I same way I love Romans chapter 8. That's the same way I love 2 Corinthians chapter 5. Verse, because that's one of the places that God used to turn my life around. Verse 14 and 15. 2 Corinthians chapter 5, 14 and 15. He said, for the love of Christ constraineth us. Because we thus judge, if one die for all, then we are all dead. Verse 15, and that he died for all, that they which live should not henceforth live unto themselves. Should not henceforth live unto themselves, but unto him we die for them and rose again. So as you give your life to Jesus Christ, you cannot live unto yourself again. You have to live unto him. That make you a slave of God. I think I'd rather be a slave of God to being a slave of the devil. The Bible let us only, our little time is we can't bring the, we don't allow me to bring much Bible text to you. That is, if you are not a slave, a servant of righteousness, you are a servant of sin. So you cannot serve sin again. So beloved, you need to really know that you need to burn the bridge of the past. Yes, people will say, yes, you're born again. Yes, you can live your life the way Jesus Christ has paid the price for the sin you've committed, past, the present, and future. Correct. But that does not give you up on this thing to give you the grace to be living in sin. Because the grace of God is a teacher. It teaches us to depart from iniquity. And so we allow Jesus Christ to take absolute control of our life. So you don't copy pastor. You don't copy church leaders. What you want to copy is what Jesus Christ says in his word. May the Lord just help us indeed in Jesus' name. Beloved, we are only few days, few hours, few months, few years to spend in this world. One day you will leave this world of vanity. One day I will leave. But when we leave, where are we going to spend eternity? Apart from the enjoyment you have here on earth, while you've given your life to Jesus Christ, eternity is the most important thing. The reason why I will say like Apostle Paul, I persuade you to cease from serving sin. Why you are calling yourself a pastor? Why you call yourself a church leader? Cease from serving sin. Surrender completely to Christ. Allow him to deal with you. Allow him in your life

0: and let him direct your life, then you shall be found preparing yourself for a placement in eternity on his side. So the gate of the kingdom is Jesus. That's why we sing that song. Jesus only is our message. Jesus only is the gate. Not your church, not your denomination, but Jesus. Do you have him? Father, in Jesus' name, as many that are church goers, as many that are ministers, as many that don't even go to church at all, but Lord, and they don't have Christ, be merciful. Let your mercy prevail and give them the grace. Reveal yourself to us in this land, that we all surrender to you so that we can live with you in the kingdom, even while on the planet Earth, that your grace will be with us in Jesus' name. I cover this land with the blood of Jesus Christ. Kindle your fire of revival all to the glory of your name. In Jesus' mighty name we pray. Amen. Amen. Amen. God bless you.
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0: That was our first Caribbean song for the week, entitled Protected, by the one and only Najee Dunn, straight from out of the Bahamas, man. You know, Najee has been singing and ministering through music for many years, and he is truly a gifted gospel hip-hop artist. And you know, he has had the opportunity to work with some amazing artists, and you can hear the growth and maturity and anointed in his sound. And that was his latest track, entitled Protected, a very powerful song with a strong message, reminding us that no matter what we face in life, God's covering is real and his protection is sure. Najee, keep using your gift, bro. Keep speaking life through your music and keep representing the kingdom. Much love, my brother. Keep up the great work, okay? And now, to my brother from another mother, can you please introduce our guest all the way from the U.S.?
1: We want to welcome a dynamic gospel artist who loves God and serves the Lord in so many ways, helping people and doing all kinds of things, ministering in his everyday walk with the Lord and pleasing the Almighty. Always refreshingly unique with his great, delightful music. He's just downright cool people, too. The gifted Jermaine Dolly. Jermaine, welcome. How are you, brother?
2: What's going on, Mikey? I'm good, man. Good to hear. I'm really, really good.
1: Likewise, sir. Every day is a great day, man.
0: Hey, Jermaine, what's going on, brother? And welcome back to the Caribbean Urban American Gospel Lit Show. You know, Jermaine, you've managed to build a strong connection with the younger audiences also. What's your hope for this generation through your music? And how do you keep your sound fresh but grounded in the gospel?
2: How I keep my sound fresh in the gospel, landlord, is that, you know, I just stay grounded in Christ. Mm-hmm. You know, I read my word. I have from 6 a.m. to 7, I have devotional time. Like, I listen to gospel music, I read my word, and I pray. Then I go on a walk from like 7 to 8. Let's still listen to gospel music, and I'm just constantly saying, thank you, Jesus, thank you, Jesus, thank you, Jesus.
3: Okay.
2: And just staying like just abrupt and just fresh in Jesus Christ. And whatever comes out of that, you know, I just pray for more anointing. When they see me, let them see you, regardless of who it is. Older people, younger people, middle-aged people, whatever the case may be, I just want people to see Christ and when they see me or when they hear me. So, you know, that's how, like, you know, like my music fades up on that, and and just getting the youth. You know, a lot of Jesus's, audience was the young people.
3: Mm-hmm.
2: And you know, in order to be appealing to young people, you got to be some kind of cool. So, you know, I don't do anything like out of compromise of being cool. I'm cool with like everybody in the hood. Like, you know what I mean? If I came from that.
3: Mm-hmm.
2: But everybody sees the Jesus in me. You understand what I'm saying?
3: Mm-hmm.
2: So the light that's in me, you know, I let my light shine bright. Let your light so shine that men might see your good works and glorify your Father which are in heaven.
3: Amen.
2: You know, so I just make sure my light is always bright, no matter where I am.
0: You know, Jermaine, thank you so much for sharing that. You know, it's very inspiring to see how you're staying grounded in Christ and letting your light shine everywhere and just keeping your sound so fresh and real. You're truly making a great impact, bro.
1: Jermaine, man, congratulations on your new song, man. Never Shall Forget. Man, the song makes you want to shout hallelujah when you're listening to it. Jesus, I shall never forget all you do for me. Amen to that. Tell us about your song, man.
2: So that song, you know, I didn't want to do that song.
3: Wow.
2: You know, but something that I didn't write, and something I didn't produce. Shout out to Sean Scales. He produced that song and wrote that song. But, you know, I was been in my prayer life and reading my word, and, you know, God gave me some other songs, stuff like that, to sing and write. You know, especially for my last album, I hadn't had the music out since like 2017. So, you know, I'm thinking, like, you know, my writing has gotten a lot better. I got more in depth in my word. You know, I'm married now, so I'm hearing God differently. So, you know, I just want to put my own stuff out. Mm-hmm. So when my manager gave me the song, it was like, I don't want to talk about this. Like, this is something that, like, is like a typical topic to talk about. So I didn't like the song at first. And that was ego. Mm-hmm. That was ego, you know. And the Lord said, you know, do this song. This song is going to put you in a different place. And so, you know, I went to go record the song. And I didn't really get the verses. I didn't get the verses at all. I just had all the background vocals. I didn't even get, like the reference to the verses until I got there that day. So I went to the studio, and I'm doing the song, whatever case may be. And the song became a reminder to me. Mm. You know what I mean? Because, like, I'm like, yo, like, sometimes we forget what God has done for us. Sometimes we forget what Jesus has done in our lives. You know what I mean? And that song was a reminder for me. Like, you know, I was going through, like, a little tough time for me about when I was recording the song. And, you know, it's reminding, like, don't forget where God has brought you from. Don't forget what he done for you. And so the meaning behind that song, it takes a different meaning for me because I was actually living through a moment where I forgot what he's done for me. And all I needed was a reminder. Mm-hmm. And that song is my reminder, man.
0: Wow. Jermaine, thanks for reminding us how far God has brought you from, bro. Jermaine, there is a fan of yours all the way in Barbados in the Caribbean, and she has a question for you.
3: Hey, Jermaine Dolly, this is Keanne Walters from Barbados. The question I have for you is, your music always has this joyful, comedic twist, yet it carries powerful messages about faith. How did you develop this unique style, and why is humor so important in your ministry?
2: Okay, Ms. Walters, well, you know, for me, I like to show a different side of Christianity to show, like, you know, like I can still be accepted in pop culture without compromise. So comedy is what I use to bring people in because the Bible talks about how everyone will get a chance to know who Jesus Christ is. So I reel you in with comedy. When I bring you in with comedy, then I let you know who Jesus Christ is, and whether through song or through a message or however the case may be. Like, you know, somebody might think that church people get just anointed, or I gotta speak in tongues, or, you know, gotta be a preacher, or gotta be a minister, an evangelist, or however it goes. I'm just showing that, like, you can be have committed belief and still win people to Christ. So that's why my music reflects that. And, like, you know, my music just very Bible based. You know, I believe that, you know, you can go through personal experience. A lot of my songs are personal experience. A lot of my songs come from personal experience. Serve came from a personal experience. I Don't Want to Be Moses came from a personal experience. I'll Go came from a personal experience. Pull Us Through came from a personal experience. Waiting came from a personal experience. But all those personal experiences are backed by Bible. I think if we're going to do gospel music, I think that we should have something that's backed by Bible. We should present something that should be backed by Bible, and it's not just a personal opinion. You know, so that's why my music is so strongly, like you know, biblically sound, or like in that realm of gospel music.
1: Do you still post those comedy short videos online?
2: Oh, for sure. I definitely still do comedy videos. Not as much as I used to, but for sure.
1: Well, bruh, I know you are busy, and there's one thing about time. It waits on no one. Jermaine, again, we congratulate you on your new song, Never Shall Forget. All the best with that and your ministry, brother. And we, of course, thank Jesus every day, and we shall never forget all he does for us. Thank you, Jesus. Jermaine, you keep keeping God first. We appreciate you, and thanks for joining us. Jermaine Dolly.
2: All right, y'all. I love y'all so much, Mike D and Landlord. I love y'all so very much, man. And to all the islands, all the Caribbean, everywhere, even in Africa, man, I love y'all so much. For you guys, for showing me so much love, and I appreciate you guys. I thank you so very much. Everybody out there in the islands, the Caribbean, thank y'all so much, especially in Africa. I thank y'all so much. I've been out there one time. I got to come back out there. Please, please, please, please. I thank y'all so very much. Hear my heart, y'all. I love y'all so very much.

0: Yeah.
1: Jermaine Dolly knows how to take a song and make it his own. Praise God. Thank you, Jesus. Never Shall Forget is the latest from the ever-praising the Lord, Jermaine Dolly. After getting his big career start traveling everywhere for years, singing background vocals for none other than Ty Tribbett, Jermaine branched out on his solo music career. Years ago, Jermaine told me, before he had his big solo hit titled You, that he had some other music of his that he had put on a cassette tape. This was even after most everyone didn't even have a cassette player anymore. Jermaine said that he ran into gospel music extraordinaire Donnie McClurkin. Jermaine said he was like, all right, that's Donnie McClurkin. So Jermaine introduced himself to Donnie McClurkin and gave him a cassette of his music. Jermaine was all happy and smiling. This has got to be his big solo career break. Donnie McClurkin, wow, all right. Jermaine said Donnie McClurkin then said to him, what is this? Jermaine said, it's a tape of my music. I want you to listen to it and play it on the radio. Jermaine said Donnie McClurkin was saying stuff like, your music on a cassette? And this label you got on here, it looks so unprofessional. Donnie McClurkin listened to some of it and said, oh no, this sounds terrible. The production and everything sounds terrible and everything, and so on and so on. Donnie McClurkin told him, I'm not going to play that. You got to work on everything. Hone your craft and your production and make something worthwhile. After Donnie McClurkin left, Jermaine said he was calling Donnie McClurkin all kinds of haters and different stuff. Hater! After some days went by, Jermaine calmed down and said he got to thinking, wait a minute, maybe Donnie McClurkin was right. I've got to do better. Jermaine said he worked on things for months, sharpened up his solo game, and finally came up with a song titled You. He sent it to Donnie McClurkin, and Donnie McClurkin was overjoyed and excited about the song. And immediately Donnie McClurkin started playing it, telling Jermaine what a good job he had done. As did countless others, the song You became Jermaine's breakout smash song. And Jermaine said he felt bad about him saying Donnie McClurkin was a hater. And Jermaine said he learned when someone is taking the time, giving you good sound advice, they're not hating on you. They just may be trying to help you. And we want to thank the multi-gifted Jermaine Dolly for hanging out with us on Caribbean and Urban American Gospel Hits. Landlord Jermaine Dolly has a unique, sincere, joyful way of praising the Lord in song.
2: Mike, Jermaine Dolly is truly a rare and gifted artist, and he has a special way of putting a smile on your face just through his music. And it's always a pleasure having him right here with us on the Caribbean and Urban American Gospel Lit Show. But coming up next is one of my latest songs entitled Let Peace Reign. Take a listen and be blessed.

0: Let Peace Reign. That's a song sung by and written by the one and only, the multi-gifted artist, our very own landlord. Good word, landlord. We got it, bro. You be singing that song, man. Great message, too. Landlord, I know your song, Let Peace Reign, is being played around the globe, even in Africa, bro.
1: Yeah, Mike. This song truly means a lot to me, and I'm deeply concerned about humanity, and it truly hurts to see innocent lives being lost every single day. Peace truly needs to reign not only in the Middle East, but also in Ukraine and in so many other parts of the world. And this song's come from a place of prayer and compassion. And I believe it's a message that the world needs right now by God's grace. Let Peace Reign was actually honored as Best Gospel Song of 2025 at the Zikomo African Awards in Tanzania this past November, and it's been doing really well across Africa, and I'm grateful that this message of peace is reaching hearts beyond borders. Real talk, man, you know? But anyway, Mike, we are at the end of the show once again. What word of encouragement do you have for us today?
0: Yeah, landlord, it's been said, time changes things, but you actually have to have the initiative and the good frame of mind to change things yourself.
1: Most definitely, Mike. You know, time doesn't change things. Fate, initiative, and the right mindset do. Great word, Mike. Well, at this time, we would love to thank the multi-award international gospel artist, Jermaine Dolly, for hanging out with us today on the Caribbean and Urban American Gospel Lit Show. And we would also love to thank you, our wonderful listeners, who takes the time to hang out and chill out with us every week. We appreciate you, and we look forward to you joining us next time on the number one radio station right here. This is yours truly, Landlord, and on the behalf of Mike D and everyone here, thanks for being with us on the Caribbean and Urban American Gospel Lit Show. But coming up next, all the way from out of Trinidad and Tobago, she is 19 years old and already doing some big things. The young and gifted Alyssa Joseph is up next with her song entitled Revival. As the body of Christ, we truly need it. Check it out and be blessed. And remember, if you'd like to send us your music, bio, and picture, email us at kaigospel@gmail.com. 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We would really love to feature your music right here on the show. So until next time, God bless you, and may His light continue to shine on you. God bless.

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The Word of God admonishes us to pray without ceasing. 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
1: Oh, definitely. World War III is coming and coming soon. Now listen to me. In the next point, we're going to be dealing with the European Union, the one world government, the new world order.
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3: Devil, shut up. God loves me. He's got a good plan for my life. I don't want to hear it. Don't argue. Don't try to reason with the devil.
0: I hope you were just blessed. So worship with us on Sunday evenings with Brother Jay as we present The Jays, celebrating the Kings of Kings and Lords of Lords. Jesus, our soon coming King, on Radio Turks and Caicos. I look forward to your company.

0: Radio Show. And we're blessed to be here once again with all of our friends to give God the glory and praise that He rightfully deserves. The Bible says right here in Philippians chapter 3, verses number 13 and 14, "Brethren, I do not count myself to have apprehended, but one thing I do, forgetting those things which are behind and reaching forward to those things which are ahead, I press toward the goal for the prize of the upward call in Christ Jesus," letting you know that we got to continue to move forward no matter what we see here or what's going on. We've got to trust God and His promises that are already yea and amen in Christ Jesus. Coming at you right now to get the show started, you got music from Eric Dawkins. Well, first of all, you got it from James Fortune and Fire, featuring Eric Dawkins from that project Identity. That track's entitled Forward. And then you got music from Ari Key. That's entitled Can I Ever. Got music coming at you from Bianca. That track's asking you a question: Are you ready? You will be after you hear that track, I know that. Then you got Otis Kemp featuring Lena Bird Miles. That's entitled Everything. And then I've got for you Tasha Cobbs Leonard. And that track's entitled The Hand That Keeps Me Holding On. I know whose hand that is because my hand is there as well. And I tell you what, without the Lord, I couldn't make it. But with Him, I'm good. I'm good. No matter what challenges I have, they'll never be greater than God's ability to bring me up, through, and over it. So, without further delay, let's get into the music right now inside of Urban Gospel Sounds with Big C, the Encourager. Ooh, yeah.
1: Yep.

Hey, this is the Soul Seekers, and you're listening to Big C, the Encourager, on Urban Gospel Sound. Keep it locked. Oh, yeah.

This is an uplifting word with Josiah. This is an inspirational segment where we will take just a few minutes to share a small encouraging message for your life to empower you throughout your day, inspired by the Holy Word. The verses I will be sharing from today are Isaiah 26, verses 3 and 4. The verses read, "You keep him in perfect peace, whose mind is stayed on you, because he trusts in you. Trust in the Lord forever, for the Lord God is an everlasting rock." These verses speak to the power of trusting in God. Verse 3 explains that God will provide perfect peace to whoever keeps their mind focused on Him. It then goes on to elaborate that this happens as a result of his or her trust in God. This is telling us that when we keep our minds concentrated on the Lord in times of trouble, He provides us with full tranquility and calm. Sometimes we are going through struggles in life that can weigh us down. When we think of the circumstances and possible bad outcomes that can run through our minds over and over again. But the scripture tells us that if we turn our full attention toward God, we can maintain our calm and peaceful mind and not have to worry. Verse 4 then goes on to say that we can always trust in God because He is a rock that always lasts to hold us up when the trials of life try to knock us down. Just trust in Him. This is another segment of an uplifting word with Josiah. Be blessed and be encouraged.

0: Jealousy. Why so much jealousy over what God has given me? If you seek Him, He will show you what He has given you. I did not give myself this talent or this ability. You see, God did it. Before I was born, He decided who I would be and what I could do. So, why so much jealousy? Don't you know that your jealous behavior takes time away from your life? Develop your character. Cultivate your gifts that God has given you. No one has time to be jealous. We all have a purpose and a destiny. Use your time wisely and work on you. Don't worry about me, because I am working on me. I am going to use what God has given me. What are you going to do with what God has given you? You work on you, and I will work on me. I am not jealous of you, so don't be jealous of me. Always be happy for the blessings and successes of others. If not now, soon it will happen for you. Don't be jealous. Hard work can get you everything you need and want. If you use what God has given you, and I use what God has given me, there will be no time or reason for jealousy.
1: Hey, Mom and Dad.
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5: 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Don't forget.

Well, guys, I tell you what, that old clock on the wall says Big C. It's time for you to make your exit, stage left, but we've had another great and phenomenal time with you today, right here inside of Urban Gospel Sounds. Ah, yeah. We're looking at that clock on the wall, and it's time for me to make a transition. So, I tell you what, we want to let you know we appreciate you for staying with us and tuning in. Be sure you tell a friend, tell a neighbor, tell the coworker, and tell the hater. This is a place to give God the glory. We're going to keep you motivated and encouraged to do just that with the music programming, artist interviews, and all that we do right here inside of Urban Gospel Sounds Radio Show. Oh, yeah. Tell you what, we have fun doing what

0: pray. Don't forget to stay in the Word of God. Don't forget to make the Word applicable in your life. It makes a tremendous difference. Makes a tremendous difference. Walk in integrity. Treat others like you want to be treated. And let love continue. Just before the top of the hour, got music coming at you from Karen Clark Sheard from that project Still Karen. That track simply entitled
1: Yes.
0: And then you got Samaji. That track's entitled Green Light, letting you know no matter what's going on to try to stop you, it's time to go. The green light is on, so keep on pressing forward. Hey, stay encouraged. Till the next time, or until the top of the hour, whichever market you may be in, be blessed.
2: Hey, this is Karen Clark Sheard, and you're listening to Big C, the Encourager, on Urban Gospel Sounds. Keep it locked.

If you're dealing with anything at all, I admonish you to go ahead right now. Lift your hands, O ye gates, and be ye lifted up, ye everlasting doors, and the King of glory shall come in. I promise you that. He is worthy of your praise. For the next hour or so, we're going to be in here giving God the glory. And man, I tell you what, I can't wait to get into this music because we got it lined up for you today. But before that, let's go to the Word of God. The Bible says in 2 Samuel chapter 18, verse number 28, and Ahaz called and said unto the king, all is well.

sin against my Lord, the King. That's right, letting you know that when you come against God, he's going to make it right and all is going to be well. Coming at you right now to get the show started, you got First Pentecostal Church of North Little Rock, Arkansas, entitled It Is Settled. You got Renee Spearman featuring Hezekiah Walker and LFC, entitled I Love Him. Robert Hawkins, entitled A Finished Work. And then you got the Jones Sisters, that track's entitled You Are God. I tell you what, messages in the music today, guys, as it is always. So without further delay, let's get into the music right now.

0: 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His word is fixed in the heavens.
1: 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Here we go. Come on, Renee.

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2: Hello, this is Pastor Tony Davis from the California area. I just want to reach out and say hi to everyone. And guess what? 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

0: For the Bible says in Romans 12:1, I beseech you therefore, brethren, by the mercies of God, that you present your bodies a living sacrifice, wholly acceptable unto God, which is your reasonable service. And be not conformed to this world, but be transformed by the renewing of your mind, that you may prove what is that good and acceptable and perfect will of God. We're called today as Christians to stand and be a light in this dark world. For the Bible has declared that in the last days, perilous times shall come. These times shall bring with it times of compromise, times when the distinction between light and darkness is beginning to fade. But oh, that God would help us in this hour, hear the message of this song, that we will stand as Christians, clear and above the fray of compromise, of giving in to peer pressure, and giving in to those things that we know intuitively are wrong, and will stand and project and live in.
1: Man, this is real talk, maybe controversial. Some gonna get offended or maybe take it personal. Man.

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Once again, guys, we've had another great time with you today inside Urban Gospel Sound Radio Show. As we always do, we love bringing it to you this way. We love giving God the glory and giving God the praise. And I really hope and believe that we've done that. I hope God is pleased with our work. And I hope that we've done something or said something to keep you pressing forward in the name of Jesus. Want to let you know, the show is produced by Big C, the encourager of Chantry Productions. You can always hit me up

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All my social contact information's on that site. 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Taking us home today, you got music coming at you from Five featuring Drew Weeks. That's entitled Lead the Way. And then you got my friend, Marette Brown Clark, one of my favorite vocalists of all time. That track's entitled I Want God. Then you got Molly Music. That track's entitled Blessed. Angelia Williams. You're going to love this one. It's entitled He Will. And then you got Keela Richardson. That track's entitled Home. And then taking us out, Jay Moss. Ah, yeah, you're going to love it. Simply called I Don't Know. I know. I'm going to see you next time. So until then, stay blessed in the name of Jesus. See you later.

0: I'm blessed. 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Since his wishes make you feel like less. 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I'm blessed. I'm blessed.
1: Got it good. It's true. 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

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The scripture says to bless the Lord, O my soul, and not to forget any of his benefits. 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

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When the prayers go up, the blessings come down. Be part of the Gospel Train and be blessed.

Come on, let us praise his name. Let everybody bless his name. Let everything that has breath, let's give God all the honor, glory, and all the praises, because he deserves the praises of his people. May the words of my mouth, the meditation of my heart, be acceptable in your sight, O Lord, my God. You're my Redeemer. Father God, I want to thank you for yet another opportunity. I just want you to go ahead and share the link and let others know that the gospel train is on. We're live here and direct. Let's give it up one time for the Father, the Son, and the Holy Spirit, because of who he is and what he is and what he will do and will continue to do in our hearts and in our lives. And so I just want to thank you, Lord, for my space that's here as we about to, offer up some thanks and praise to you. Let's give it up for the Father, the Son, and the Holy Spirit. And I just want to welcome each and every one of you. If you're under the sound of my voice, I want you to call a friend and neighbor, let them know that the gospel train is on. Call them up and say, listen, Ryan is on and he's live and direct. If you locked my Facebook page, go ahead and share that link. Let others know that the gospel train is on. We're live here and direct. If you're listening on the worldwide, wherever you are, go ahead and share that link as well and let others know that the gospel train is on. The numbers you can call is 1-900-222-2007 or 946-2007. Call up a friend, a neighbor, share the link and just say, listen, let's log in and enjoy. Let's have a wonderful time with the gospel train. But we're going to get things started here in the gospel train. I want to send condolences to all of you who experiencing the loss of a loved one. I pray your strength in God, remembering the Smith family, remembering the Bean family, remembering those who lost loved ones, the Liburn family, Mama. Pray for Brother Dana and the Liburn clan. I pray your strength in the Lord. I'm trying to remember us. Oh, Miss Trudy from the garden and the Williams family. And I pray your strength in God as well. I pray that God will be with you and that he will guide and protect you. And to ever and to any other family who may go into a difficult time, your time of bereavement, I pray your strength in God. Just remember that God is, he will take care of you. He gives you the strength to deal with whatever it is that you may be going through, however you might be feeling right now. Just remember your loved one and say, you know, thank God for the life that you have allowed, the time that you have allowed me with them. So give it up and thank him for that. So let's continue with music here on the gospel train. Let me play my anthem so we can get things started here in the gospel train. And here is the Spiritual Harmonizers. And this is Turks and Caicos Prayer. Let's go.

Yes, this is the Turks and Caicos Prayer. Giving a big shout out to you, Sister Katrin. How are you doing, girl? Blessings to you. Thank you for always sharing the link. Go ahead. And every one of you continue to share that link. Let others know that the gospel train is on. How are you doing? Rosie got a lock in Maryland. How are you doing? To my brother, my boy, Tuni Lightburn, Tuni Butterfield. I'm sorry. What's up, Tuni? Up in there, Maryland, got a lock. I hope that you and your beautiful wife and your family sitting back, relaxing, and enjoying the gospel train, right? How you doing? Blessings. Brother Raymond Campbell, how you doing, bro? Blessings to you. Jackie, how are you? Blessings to you. To my beautiful mother, Pastor Francis Stone, blessings to you. And it was a privilege, a pleasure of seeing Miss K Music yesterday, who lets me know that, you know, she stumbled upon the show. And she really enjoyed it. And, you know, it's playing a lot of her favorites. And she really enjoys. So she logs on Wednesday nights to enjoy. How you doing, Ms. K. Mizik, Mr. Leo Mizik? Blessings to you. I pray your strength and God that God will continue to be with you. So let's get things started here, right? So listen, we're about to get moving to a quick segment. Ms. A. Mother Campbell, blessings to you, Mother. How you doing? It's great to see you. I pray your strength in the Lord. So let's get things started here in the gospel train. Come on, let's go. Want to give a big ups to the Turks and Caicos National Choir. You'll be hearing the Turks and Caicos National Choir next week at the National Prayer Breakfast. Big ups to the director, Mr. Craig Archibald. How you doing? Great practice we had today. But anyway, let's get to it. Here is Mississippi Mass Choir. When I rose this morning, let's go. Did you have any doubts? When you rose this morning, you might feel some aches and some pains and some stuff, but you didn't have any doubts, right? Let's go. Let's do this real quick. This is my squire right here. I rose, right? I didn't have nobody doubt. Hey, what's up, Des? How you doing, girl? Come to the gospel train. Pray that you enjoy, right?

everyone. This is Ludmina, and you're listening to The Gospel Train with my cousin, Ryan, the number one show on RTC. Stay tuned so that you can be blessed.

Yes, Father, worthy is the Lamb. Father God, you are indeed the Lamb. You listen to the Gospel Train with your host, Ryan Williams. It is indeed a pleasure to have you here join me here on the Gospel Train. I want to give a big shout out to each and every one of you who have a lock to the Gospel Train. Let's give it up for the Father, the Son, and the Holy Spirit, who is indeed the head of my life. I pray that the show is a blessing to you. I pray that God, the Father, will be with you, guide and protect you as you go through whatever it is that you might be experiencing. I pray that for those families who are experiencing the loss of a loved one, I pray your strength in God. Remember that earth has no sorrow that heaven cannot heal. I want to say congratulations to all the wonderful graduates of last week who graduated from their various high schools throughout the land, colleges. I pray your strength in God. I pray that the Lord will make a way for you. I pray that those who want to go to school, the opportunity is there. The Turks and Caicos Community College is there. Take advantage of it. I know a lot of you might want to go somewhere abroad, but if that opportunity is not presented to you as yet, just take advantage of what we have here and you try to make the best out of what we have here. So congratulations to each and every one of you, wherever you are, to your parents. And you guys did so, so well. You guys did so well. So big ups to you, especially the graduates from the Bible Study Ministries Youth in Action. You guys did well. We have our regulars and we have our visitors, and all of you did well. We're so proud of you. We really are so proud of you. And Wonder Girl, I forgot you request this one, right? So I got you right here. This one, he is for you, Wonder. Sitting back, relax, listening, right? And then you're up there in the Easter Bros. So once you get your window open, or you maybe get some nice cool AC and you're sitting back and you're enjoying the Gospel Train. So this one for you, girl, Robin Hines. The Lord is my shepherd.

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Psalms 34. If you know it, just turn up your radio, turn up your devices, and let's sing it out loud, right? Let's go!

Mon, you ought to lift in my Brooklyn Tabernacle choir there. Come on, let's magnify the Lord with me. Glorify him. He is worthy to be praised, isn't he? You know, I want to give a big shout out to Mr. Paul Thomas and the Salem Baptist Choir. I heard a recording of them singing this, and that was awesome. Big up. And those two tenors there at Salem Choir, what's up? I want to give a big shout out to you, Clyde and Edward. You guys really hold it down for Salem. Anyway, let's continue with more music here on the Gospel Train. I want to say a happy birthday to my beautiful queen, my daughter, Raya. We'll be celebrating her birthday on Sunday. Happy birthday, Raya. You know daddy love you. So I want to give a big shout out to you. Shout out to you as your birthday is coming up. So, Raya, happy birthday and all the best. And to whoever else celebrating birthdays, anniversaries, wherever the occasion might be, just I'm gonna celebrate with you, right? So let's get things continue with more music here on the Gospel Train with Yahushua Ryan Williams and my boy Mr. Charlie Palmer. No one cares for me, right? Let's go.

Yes, he's worthy to be praised. Welcome you to Valerie. How you doing? To Danella Fulford, how you doing? Blessings to you. Andrea, what's up, girl? How you doing? Blessings to you. Want to give a big shout out to my girl, Gina Reed. Gina Reed, how you doing? Haven't seen you in a minute. To Reed and Mrs. Reed, how you guys doing? Blessings to you. To Miss Kathleen Harvey. Blessings to you. To Miss Ivy Basin. Want to give a big shout out to you. Blessings to each and every one of you as you listen to my boy Jimmy. Jimmy, what's up, brother? I haven't seen you in a while. How you doing, brother, down there? Haven't seen you in a minute. On a prayer strength in God. Want to give a big shout out to Ann and Catherine and Forbes. Hi, Ann, how you doing? Blessings to you. Also, want to give a big shout out to Miss Vera. How you doing? To Auntie Iris and to Auntie Irene. How you guys doing? To Miss Kay, I already shout you out. How you doing? To Miss Liani and Lucinda. How you guys doing? Blessings to you. To Miss Sarah Wilson. How you doing, Miss Sarah and Nakari? Blessings to Mr. Noah Roberts. How you doing? To Paula, what's up, girl? How are you? Blessings to Miss Eleanor Ingham. How you doing? And Mr. Austin Ingram. Blessings to you. Blessings to Miss Allison Ingham. What's up? How you doing, Miss Allison? Blessings to you. To Mother DC. Blessings to you. I pray your strength and Lord to Layan Jolly. Blessings to you too, Miss Layan Swan, my beautiful mother, Pastor Francis Durham. The McIntosh sisters, how you doing? Blessings to you too, the McIntosh family and North Cakers, Mill Cakers, how you guys doing? The whole family, how you doing? The Gardners and the Forbes, blessings to you, right? How you guys doing down there? Blessings to each and every one of you. To Marjorie, how you doing? Marjorie, blessings to you down there in North Cakers. To Marjorie in North Creek, how you doing, Marjorie? To the Heeks sisters down there in North Creek, blessings to y'all. Blessings to each and every one of you. If you are under the sound of my voice, to my beautiful sister, Sherry May and Rupert and Bishop Fulford, blessings to you. To Pastor Hall, Brentford Hall, and all of you down there in South Caicos. To Miss Rose, how you doing, girl? My boy Venti, how you doing? The McCartney brothers, how you doing, brothers? Blessings to you, right? Randy and Anil. I'm always having a lock to the gospel journey. Blessings to you guys, right? I pray your strength in the Lord. Let's continue with more music here on the gospel train. Here's my girl, Miss Robin Hines. I pray that you are living under blue skies. Let's go.

Yes, my girl, Miss Robin Hines, Ziva, Blue Skies. And I remember seeing this here on Facebook earlier this week. I want to say congratulations to the Virgils, who celebrated 59 years of wedding bliss. I want to just say, you know, to copy the glory, 59 years is a whole lot of years, Monique. Give your mom and your dad a hug for me and let them know that they are blessed. They are truly blessed as God has blessed them with 59 years of being married. So to God be the glory for that. Thank you. Thank you. 55 years of togetherness. Oh, to God be the glory. And, you know, just give him thanks and praise, Monique. I know you probably have a lock in the background. Let them know for me, right? As we continue, my mom, you see you in the gospel train. And I want to give a big shout out to my beautiful wife who logged on. How you doing, Nari? Get a lock. How you doing to Valentina? What's up, brother? Mr. Walter, how you doing? I think my dad just logged on too. How you doing, Dad, in D.C.? Get a lock, right? Let's continue, my mom, you see here on the gospel train. Here is Pastor Honorable Oswald Skippins here with Holy Ghost fire. Let's go.

Yes, Christine, good night. How are you doing, girl? Holy Ghost, let your fire fall on me. That's the Honorable Pastor Skippins there. With Holy Ghost, let your fire fall on me. As I'm going to wrap up this segment, let me just say one more time, happy birthday to my beautiful daughter. I'm going to make this one special for you, Raya, as I close out this segment. And this one is from all of us, Grandma Francis. I want you to know that she loves you, your aunt, your mother, your sister, Emma, your grandmother, Sharon, and Papu. I want you to know that they love you, Sister Matthew, the entire family circle. Sunday love to you and say happy birthday. All your godparents, you know that they love you. All your godparents say they love you. Aunties, Ronaldo, uncles, Rowan, and your granddad, Richard, in D.C. I want you to know that he loves you. Wish you the happiest birthday ever. And this one from you, all your classmates, your teacher, sent you happy birthday wishes right when it comes around. So this one for you, girl. Also for you, Mom. I know you love this one. This one for you. Get your praise on, right? Get your dance on. It's my daughter's birthday.

0: Yes, joy unspeakable and full of glory that have has never yet been told. Continue with more music here on The Gospel Train. You listen to The Gospel Train with your host, Ryan Williams. It is indeed a blessing to be here with you one more time. Celebrating with all those who celebrate whatever it is that you might be celebrating. I'm celebrating with you. For those who want to feel like you need to share that tear, you can go ahead and do that too. You know, God is there. He's there when you're up. He's a God on the mountain. Don't you believe that? He's also the same God in the valley. He's the God in the storm. He's the God in the calm. Wherever you are, he'll meet you right where you are. But I want you to always recognize him when things are up, when things are down, when things are in the middle, when the storm is about to approach, when the storm is leaving. Just know he is the same God. He's the same God yesterday, today, and forevermore. More music right after this.
1: Hi, this is Dee. I am in Washington, D.C., and I am riding with Ryan on the Gospel Train.

Sudden Baptist Revivals can't even walk without you holding my hand. I want to give a big shout out to all of you. Have a lock to the gospel train with your host, Ryan Williams. I just want to make this next one special for my boy, Mr. Fergie Williams. Haven't seen you in a while, brother, but I think I glimpsed you the other day. Wasn't sure if it was you. But brother, if you're under the sound of my voice, have my condolences. And I want to make this one especially for you, brother. Pray your strength in the Lord.

I want to give a big shout out to you, Mr. Joseph Dickerson. How you doing, brother? Now, you always have a lack of the gospel training, right? Blessings to you. Pray your strength in God. Blessings to you, brother. Pray that God will continue to be with you, guide, and protect you. In the name of the Father, the Son, and the Holy Ghost. Can you just worship with me for just a few minutes, y'all? Wherever you are, turn up your radios, your devices, your cars. Wherever you are, your car stereo, just turn it up now and just worship with me real quick. Just real quick. Let's go.

We give a big shout out to Natty Glinton and Helen. How you guys doing? Laquita, what's up, girl? Blessings to you. To my cousins Rose and Lathea. Uncle Bo, what's up? How you doing, brother? Good luck to Gospel Training, right? How you doing? Oh, I forgot her name. But anyway, God bless you. You will kill me, you know, I forget you. Anyway, God bless you. Bless each and every one of you who have unlocked the Gospel Train. Run the, what's up, brother? Thank you for unlocking in to the Gospel Train. Rhonda Grant, how you doing? You and your sisters and your siblings, blessings to you guys, right? So I'm about to get out of here, but guess what? He's the God on the mountain. That's the same God in the valley, right? You take it to him because he is indeed that same God.

0: Yes, and he is the God of the day. He is still the same God of the night. And wrapping things up here on the Gospel Train, thank you for spending this time with me. But I just want to let my two beautiful daughters, one who just graduated from high school, to be starting up a new chapter in life. The God is the mountain. It's the same God in the valley. It's the God in the day. It's the same God in the night. I pray your strength in the Lord to my beautiful daughter who's celebrating her birthday on Sunday. Same words for you. The God is the mountain. It's the same God in the valley. The God of the day. It's the same God in the night. I pray your strength in the Lord. I just want both of you to be encouraged. You can be whatever it is that you want to be, but just continue to trust in God. Work hard. Listen to us, your parents, your guardians, your grandparents, family members, and those who mean you well. I pray your strength in the Lord. Continue to rise and shine, and we always remember God in your life, because he's the God of today, and he is the God of tonight. I'm going to close this one, close the show out with this one for you guys. I love you, my beautiful daughters. And I just want you to always know that God is. Just continue to trust him. He's starting off a new chapter. The oldest one and the youngest one. You're getting older. To God be the glory for the great things he has done. Continue to work hard and trust God. Live for him. Ask him to lead you, guide, and protect you in everything in life. And you will be blessed. I'm out.
1: Amen. Let's do it.

0: 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It's RTC.
1: Welcome to the magnificent program, Dynamic Touch. I am Apostle Cindy Jarrett. This program is inspired by God to reach, touch, elevate, deliver, and bring joy and laughter to the people of God, and especially those that have not yet considered inviting Him into their hearts as Lord and Savior. As you listen to this program, please open your hearts and minds to begin this walk with us here at New Birth Agape Fellowship, asking God to give us His dynamic touch.

for the bride. Huh? Why he was in such rage? His arrogance. What is arrogance? His self-centered attitude. Some of y'all are sitting down full of self. I tell y'all can get mad with me today, but I ready for you now. Got on my red. I come to war. You on with the right spirit today. I don't know. War and spirit. I dig you up today. Self-centered. Touch your neighbor and say self-centered. Self-centered. Huh? What it mean to be self-centered? Huh? How people going to view him. He was so offended because how people will view him, what the prophet tell him, because he needed the prophet, but he was so concerned about how he was going to be viewed, perceived. Anybody in here like that today? Amen. Come on here, straight your hand. Just don't correct me in the front. Don't do that. Don't do that. Please, prophet, don't do that. But you ain't want a prophet, you want a puppet. You want to tell the prophet what to say, how to say it, to suit you. That's a puppet. But he was one with the issue. The prophet didn't have the issue. I sure Elijah was home minding his own business. Huh? He was afar needing to come to get an answer. And when he got the answer, he didn't like not being acknowledged. Self-centered. Self-centered. Hallelujah. Hallelujah. Somebody say, but there was a little voice. Elijah was a trusted voice. You know what I like when God bring up prophecies? That God used me to speak. I remember this man of God. Amen. God. I met him. I didn't lay no hand on him. I was in a vehicle. I remember speaking to a lady, and I said, I don't know. And I told this lady, I said, God said that man ain't your man, and da-da-da-da. And anyway, some time going by, and then God told me to tell that particular person that the person was going to die. And God had talked me about more than once or twice about this certain people dying, and they did. God gave me complete instructions about how a young man here was going to die. And that young man 2 weeks later died. Identical died just the way God said it. Nobody wants to say amen. I didn't say the way I said it. The way God. That's why sometimes God can't trust y'all with his anointing, because if you are so arrogant and if you are so self-centered and need people to see you make one step up, you would always stay down. It is better for you to stay down than for you to rise. And four, let the church say amen. Amen. Let the church say hallelujah. Hallelujah. Somebody say work on me, Lord. Work on me, Lord. Oh, y'all sound dull today. Y'all wanted some. Amen. So there was this little voice that comes again and says, and
And his servant came near to him and said, my father, watch the humility. The humility, the servant, the strong man has no humility to the prophet. The person that need the help have no humility to the prophet. The person that needs the help has no humility to the prophet. But the servant got humility to him. Won't be served. Want somebody acknowledge them, but don't want to acknowledge the person that they need. Somebody say hallelujah. Hallelujah. And the servant said, and I gotta go, if the prophet had bid thee to do some great something, that's why somebody did. Wouldn't you do it? Huh? It is amazing who God will use. There was a little voice full of wisdom. Why are you so angry? You angry at the prophet. Are you crap? Man, something got to be wrong with you. Anybody can get angry with the prophet? Boy, look here, you is a dangerous human being. I'm telling you, ain't a pastor in my past I could be ever angry with. I would be a nut. And not a D-O-U-H, America, remind me, not N-U-T, is a, I would be a D-O-N-U-T, do not. Somebody say hallelujah. Something got to be wrong with the person. Nobody. How do you be mad with the man or woman of God who is only going to tell you what God has for you? They are not your performance. Hallelujah. They are not a part of your kick, your skit, your plan. They serve Almighty God. I would not bend over for none of you, know. You too skitsy. Oh. You don't know how to hold the glass of water with God from 1 week to 1 week. For me to perform for you and lose my calling? Somebody say hallelujah. Hallelujah. Somebody say hallelujah. Hallelujah. Because sometimes people think, Kenny, hallelujah, calling is easy. They see you walking in it. You know how much demons and witches and warlocks and battles I have had to win to be here? And you want me to drop it to suit you? In the Bible and back is you. Dot, dot, dot. Don't know who your mama, your pa is, and my pa, your ma is. Somebody say amen. Amen. See, some pastors ain't gonna be raw like this because they gonna have to suit, you know. I ain't suit nobody. I come to tell the truth, the whole truth, and nothing but the truth. So help me God. So the little voice was loud, was silent, but loud in wisdom. No, you want a loud voice and dumb with wisdom. And come here, because the Lord say he gonna bless you. So you want a loud voice, but no wisdom. Yeah.
Sometimes I can't even prophesy and tell you exactly, not loudly, because it's going to hurt somebody. It's going to hurt your child or hurt your wife or hurt somebody and hurt this one, even hurt you. And therefore, it has to come in silence. But the wisdom of it is loud. Why are you so angry? The voice said. So if it was going to make other people see you for doing something great, which you would have done it. You would have done it. You would have done it. You would have done it. Because you are a performance of the arts and you need to be suited and stroke your ego. So I want to be seen. So I would have done it. I need validation. I would have done it. But you would have done it if you was going to get praise. Of course I was going to do it because I was going to keep praise for it. Yeah. Come on now. That's some of we. Huh? If all of we still one family, all of we is one, but this is my family. Somebody say, hey. Yeah. Somebody say, hallelujah. This is what the voice was saying, but I was saying all of it. I'm breaking it down for you. So the little voice with the loud wisdom was saying, hallelujah, if it was going to pick you up, stroke your ego, give you applause, and you would have done it with great joy. But ain't you the one that is sick? Ain't you the one that need the deliverance? Ain't you the one, hallelujah, that we could see? I'm going to read it just like this. I'm going to make some of y'all extra mad, but I'm okay with it. Huh? But everyone could see your sickness. It isn't hidden. It's loud. It is seen. Hallelujah. It's in your behavior. It's in your talk. It's in your action. It's in your decision making. It's visual. That's what I have written. Now you see, I say, God show me. It's in the way you think. It's seen. It says, I need deliverance. Oh, hallelujah. Someone say, I need deliverance. So if you need deliverance, why you want performance? Because it seems like you need the performance before getting the deliverance. The church say, ouch. Because if someone called you to do something great, you stand like a great person. I've seen it. I've seen it for years and years and years. I've been in ministry 15 years, and boy, I see some stuff. Call some people to preach, they got great. I'm called, see me. And you tell them, get deliverance. How dare you? You mean one preaching will make you go, how dare you? Pastor, how can you say? And you know you're full of pride. I didn't tell you you was rotten to the core. I tell you, you need to get rid of the ego. Nobody will say hallelujah. I tell you, you need to get rid of the ungratefulness. I tell you, you need to get rid of the unthankfulness. How can you stop being thankful? You waiting for another? So you need another injection. You need another jab. I can keep going for somebody to get mad at me.
You need another holler. I got hantavirus. Heal me. Pray for me, Pastor. Go outside and take some dirt. Don't take the first dirt from off the soil. Take it like 2-3, go to the earth and drop it in your water and stir it up. Let the dirt settle and drink it. No, she didn't say dirt. You know I be into university. Do you know how much money I make? You must be in on my business. Why? Hallelujah. Hallelujah. Somebody say amen. Somebody say, oh, church going quiet. Amen. Shout hallelujah. Why you need such performance? Why you have so much arrogance? Ain't nobody in this church rich yet. And God help us when we pray for you to become rich. If you got arrogance and... driving your Tesla and your Rolls Royce. What was that car you tell me about, Mikey? Huh? Moteo. How much it was? $30 million Boteo. Pick up for Boteo. I ain't never buy it. So God bless me with it. Send it my way. I receive it. Somebody say hallelujah. Huh? If I up like this with my little brand new 2000 and last year 25 and God to bless me, boy, I would be walking on air. I'd be saying, don't talk to me. Clean your feet. It's raining, but child, you got to take off your shoes and hold in your hand, put it in your dress to sit in my hotel. But prophet, I come to you, but you know, you can kind of sit in my car or whatever, you know. But I want the word. Arrogance. Full of yourself. Thinking you are more than you are. Somebody say hallelujah. Needing God to fix your problem. Needing God to heal you. And some of you wouldn't even open your doggone mouth. But how you gonna get it? Because when you don't open your mouth, I am that kind of prophet that's get mad. Because I so in love with God. Hey, skilly. God, please don't give them no answer. And I want my face ugly when I say, God, in heaven, hear me when I pray. Do not answer them. Too rude, dishonorable, disrespectful. And if you disrespectful to the God who gave you mouth. Anybody want to say amen? Somebody say praise the Lord. Verse number, hallelujah. So the wisdom spoke, and when the wisdom speaks, he already get his answer. He already get his answer. Some of you already get your answer. You don't like your answer. Repent. Turn from your wicked ways. Then God will hear from heaven. Then he will heal your life, your land, your children. Then turn, turn, turn, turn, turn, turn, turn,
turn, turn, turn, turn, turn, turn, turn. Wicked, wicked, wicked, wicked, wicked, wicked, wicked, wicked. Way, get away, get away, get away. Then, then, then, then, then, then, then, then, then, then, then, then, then, then, then, then. That's what he was telling him.

his blessing, of his healing, he didn't need money. The Bible said he took money with him. He took fine linen, these garbage meters where I won't go over there, get some of their real clothes. These clothes full of poison. I ain't going over that much long. They wear silk, the finest of linen. Lord, silk me down. You think they're my robbers and them that is be wearing garbage, eh? Pure of clothing. Why be dressing up, acting like we dress up? Nobody will say amen. You're not mad. Get mad. Say, I come to tick you right off right now. Say, preach again, gal. Yeah. It looked good, but he was caring. I want some of that. Silver, gold, the finest of clothing. I want to touch my body and my body feel like silk. They just get their clothes made, baby. They just get it tailored fit. Jesus, Lord and mighty God. We go in the market and go on the face and go on some of them website and turn 50 cents into a dollar. And we give God thanks. Amen. Until that day. So he needed his healing. And then after wisdom, remember, wisdom send him first, and then he goes get the answer, and then getting the answer, he get mad. How in the hell you could get an answer and still get mad? Thank you, Shade. Make it. I thought that's what you wanted. Tell me how to be healed, Pastor. Tell me what I need to do to be better. Tell me where I need to go. Please tell me, take this disease out of my life. But you're mad. Because I stroke your ego. Because your ego so stink. I don't know who could stroke that but the devil himself. You good. Good soldier. I got one son who said that when you do it. You go. Good. Because God don't stroke nobody, you grow. I never hear where I read in the scripture. I thought we going to wait to the end to hear, well done. But every day you want performance of, well done. Well done, you clean the church. Well done, you read the right scripture. Well done, you dry. Yes, well done, you go and see the garbage in the yard of the church and you clean it. Well done, you help pay the church rent. Well done. Well done, you bless the pastor. Well, how much well done you want? That's performance. That is sincerity. Hallelujah. What Elijah should have did was what Micaiah did. Micaiah said, okay, go right ahead. Go into the war. You go win. Prophet ain't lying. The prophet got sick and tired of him offending him and making him look bad and treating him with dishonor, disrespect. So he gave him the itchy air answer that some of you want, because either you want your deliverance or Micaiah should have stroked Ahab's feelings. Gonna stroke it. Yes, king. Live forever. And the Bible said he went and he died. So either you want the truth unstroked, unfiltered from heaven, be delivered, be set.

0: free or you want to be struck and die. Real prophets don't stroke your feelings, because it's nothing more than feelings. Somebody say hallelujah. Some of us won't be like our mom, but my children know I ain't that kind of mom. My mother say, my daughter say, mommy, I is the only girl in the family, and people would think I would be spoiled. Well, no, she ain't. I don't stroke nobody. You could be tall and high and big and mighty to man, but I ain't stroking you. Nobody will say amen. God sent me to a high leader in this country. I sat in the hall, in the lobby. I waited for them. And God said to tell them, thus says the Lord, and what they had to do. And God said, don't take nothing. And I didn't take nothing. And I said, God bless you. And I walked away. Either they hear or they forbear. And what I had to tell them wasn't for them to be stroked. Amen. Nobody will say hallelujah.
1: Hallelujah.
0: The word of God is to change your directory. The word of God comes to be yay and amen. I gotta go. The Bible says, then he turned down and he dipped 7 times. And then after that, his skin became like a little child. So he became healed. He laid his nonsense aside. His view of who he think he is. I know much about white people. I had a white stepmother, and amen to her. But I know much about white people, Caucasian people, nothing against them. But I live longer with black people, and we got some jacked up way. You take them from here to here, it's best you to leave them there.
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Tex and Kikos. Another Sunday evening, we are blessed by the Almighty God to be together in this manner. Again, to encourage one another, to be prepared, to be ready, in spite of the situation of the world. In the ups and downs we are experiencing in the world, when we look at the news, international news, you might not believe, but this is a plan of the enemy to get our attention. So I want to encourage you, let's be careful with how much time we give to the international news, because we got nothing good to hear from it, nothing encouraging. But one thing, if you are vigilant to what's going on and study your Bible, then you would see. In fact, if you do this, then it should increase your faith in the word of the Lord, because everything we are seeing with eyes, everything we are hearing from a news standpoint of view, which is so negative, all these events that we are seeing now is all. In fact, Jesus, before he leaves, several times I see in the gospel, he mentions the disciples, he gives them instruction, information, and he says, I'm warning you before this happened, and when it happened, you would know that I was sent by God. So I pray, as we see the prophecy or the prediction by Jesus is taking place so clear in our eyes, and every time you see something that is pertaining to the word of the living God, it should cause you to get closer, be more prepared, be more ready, because his coming could be at any time, at any time. You turn into radio, takes radio 89.1 FM, and this program is coming to high from Higher Heights Ministry by the Old Street, Brother Curlin, Brother Andrew, and Brother Leon. We are thankful to the Almighty God for the opportunity to share with you, to encourage you as we encourage ourselves. Thankful to the Lord for those of you who we meet periodically and saying of your the benefits this ministry you are experiencing. We thank the Lord for that. Let's pray. Father in heaven, we give you thanks, Lord, for all you have done, all you are doing now, and more than all, Lord, we give you thanks for the promises you made us through your word. Hallelujah. Hallelujah. And knowing you are not slack concerning your promises, as some mankind slackness, we look forward to that day, Lord. If we prove faithful, we would hear, come ye blessed of my Father. We'll have an inheritance in that place where you say you're going to prepare for those that love you. Please, Lord, please increase our love, our passion to know you more, Lord, to be closer drawn to you. Bless our endeavor this evening as we endeavor to share, to encourage your people, as we encourage ourselves, Lord. We look to you for the unction of the Holy Ghost, Holy Spirit, to accompany us in our endeavor. Because according to your word, you said it's not by might nor by power, but it's by your Spirit. Hallelujah. Your work will be accomplished. And we recognize these truths, Lord. So please help us never, ever attempt to lean to our own understanding, but help us continue to look to you, Lord, who is the author and the finisher of our faith. We look to you, Lord, for the manifestation of your power in the lives
of our people here in the Turks and Caicos Islands. Please, Lord, save the lost. Strengthen the believers. Help none of us to be weary and well-doing, because we know soon or later we could hear you calling. And help us, Lord, that we wouldn't be trying to hide ourselves among the things of this life. And help us to be ready. Hallelujah. As my mind goes on this statement, John on the Isle of Patmos, seeing you coming and being ready, he was able to say, even so, come, Lord Jesus. Help us, Lord, to be in that readiness. Hallelujah. Hallelujah. So we can say, hallelujah. Even so, come, Lord Jesus, because we are ready. We are ready. Hallelujah. Oh, God, we pray to you, the one and only who is able to preserve us, Lord, blameless. Hallelujah. Hallelujah. Hallelujah. Hallelujah. Thank you, Lord. Help us to be ready. Help us to be ready. Thank you, Lord. My friends, here we are, beginning of the second quarter of the year. Time is going so fast, and I want to encourage you. Our message behind from the beginning of this year, can't get away from it, the Almighty God. Let us know through His Word, and He give us another year, regardless to our accomplishment in 2024, He give us 2025. And seeing as He came in 2024, looking for fruit on the trees, the end of 2025, He will return with another year. It is up to us. He would be looking for what we as individually and collectively, what we have accomplished for the kingdom of God. He said, give us another year. The first message we had a message sometime. The Almighty God is telling us to open the gift. And I mentioned to you over 2,000 years ago, hallelujah, Almighty God, give Jesus a gift, the only precious gift He had. He's given to us under that spiritual tree. No doubt some of you children who don't know no better. In fact, even in our church, you have a Christmas tree put up here every Christmas. And certain individuals going under that tree looking to see if their name, hallelujah, is written on one of those gifts. And Brother Andrew, the tree is gone. This is the beginning of the second quarter in the year. The tree is gone and there's no gift. But the most valuable gift that was ever given to mankind is Jesus Christ, the Son of the living God. And He was under that Christmas tree over 2,000 years ago. And when we think about the amount of people in the Turks and Caicos Islands who hadn't opened that gift as yet, our heart goes out for you, my friend. Please, death or judgment, it is appointed, Hebrews 9:27, appointed on the man once to die. And our love for you, hallelujah, our prayer for you, that you will open that gift before your name be called by the death angel. Failing to open that gift, my friend, Luke 16 talk about the rich man who had it all, everything that was pertaining
to sustain him in this life, but never thought about the life to come. The Bible says that time came when the rich man died. He opened his eyes. He was in a place of torment. But the man who did open the gift saw him afar off, chilling out in the bosom of Abraham. And hear me, my friend. We love you so much. That's why you're hearing our voice. Sometime we had a series of message. The theme was the reason for this. And again, the reason why you're hearing our voice, hallelujah, from Sunday to Sunday, is because of our love for you. Being called by the Almighty God to encourage you as we encourage ourselves to seek the Lord while he may be found. Hallelujah. Call on him while he is near. The gift is still under the tree, man. And we want to encourage you. He is still standing with his hands outstretched. Take thine and let's come to me, all ye who hadn't opened the gift yet, come to me. There's goodies in that package. Sometimes, hallelujah. Experiencing his presence. See why the scripture saying his presence is fullness of joy. My friend, experiencing that joy. Periodically, I would to God that every man, every woman, every boy who was the age of accountability in the church and King of Zion is going to experience the presence of the Almighty God. Hallelujah. There is. No, nothing under heaven you could experience to bring such a joy in your spirit. Hallelujah. No wonder why one writer says joy unspeakable and is full of glory. And I want to encourage, hallelujah, I want to encourage you to turn to this man. The presence of the Lord, the Almighty God, is waiting to bless you with his presence. Please, while he is knocking at the doors of your heart, I want to encourage you. And let me tell you, I am not trying to share something with you. I am trying to share my experience with you, man. Hallelujah. I know the Almighty God. I know him in the part of my sins. I know the different I'm experiencing in my life since Jesus came into, hallelujah, into my heart, man. And I want you to have that same experience. Joy unspeakable. Hallelujah. It is full of glory. But you have to seek it, man. He said, if you seek me, man, Matthew 7. 7 and 8. He said, if you seek me, you'll find me. If you ask for me, man, I will come into your heart. What did Jesus say? He that hunger and thirst after righteousness shall be filled. And you haven't had that experience yet. I want to encourage you. Hallelujah. While he is passing this way, while he is passing by to bless us from a spiritual standpoint of view, my friend, I want to encourage you before the day is too late. The reason for hearing our mouth, because we have an experience of what we are sharing with you, and we don't want you to be left out. Come to Jesus and experience what's in that package. Christmas gift, eternal life, joy unspeakable and full of glory.
Man, I don't know what the Lord is, Lord. My friend, and the Nurses Kickers Island, the Almighty God wants you. And I know, I feel it in my spirit. He is coming, knocking at the doors of your heart this afternoon. And if you feel it, you experience it, man, all you got to do, raise your hands to the Almighty God and say, oh, to Jesus, I surrender all to you, Lord. I freely give. Help me to ever love and trust you in your presence. Hallelujah. He is waiting to make that change in your life. Songwriter said, what a wonderful change. And my life had been wrought since Jesus came into my heart. Hallelujah. Since Jesus came into my heart. Floods of joy of my soul. Like the sea below the road. Since Jesus. Came into my heart. Come on, my friend. I can feel in my spirit. The Almighty God is knocking at the doors of your, you know, as an individual. You know, one time we had a song, I'm a stranger, don't turn me away. If you turn me away, you will need me someday. I'm a stranger, don't turn me away. So you, my friend, who feel the knocking at the doors of your heart, this is the Spirit of the Almighty God saying, please let me in, please let me in. If you turn me away, you can need me someday. Man, every woman, every boy, and every girl is gonna need this Jesus someday. Stop saying you will need Jesus' bosom to be a pillow. I tell you, so in order to have that security right now, you gotta give it up all for Jesus. Give up your body and soul. It belonging to him anyhow. According to Psalms 24, say, the mighty is the Lord and the fullness thereof. Hallelujah. The world and day that dwell therein. For God Almighty found this upon the seas, and he established it upon the flood. You belong to God. And finally, he can have the final say. Either come ye blessed or depart from me, workers of iniquity. Those two answers. I don't know which one you want to hear, but if you want to hear, come ye blessed, my friend. I want to encourage you to come to Jesus now. Come to Jesus now. Oh, Lord, I take you. Oh God, release your drawing power. Hallelujah. And the lives of your people, Lord, here in the Texas King and Island. Please, Lord, your saving the grace which was purchased on the cross of Calvary. Please, Lord, help us to experience you not only in words, but in characteristic of nature, finding ourselves, Lord, back to the original state in which man was created, in your likeness and in your image. And of us, Lord, we know only we can have such experiences being obedience to your laws and commandments which you have inspired your servants to put in writing in this book. So help us, Lord, as we search the scripture as you command us, and we see thou shalt not, we will not, and thou shalt, we will do what you require of us, and then we know, being obedience to your laws and commandments,
will establish that relationship that he once had with you in creation, in your likeness and in your image. Please, Lord, here in the Turks and Caicos Island. Ah, so many, Lord, is endeavoring, hallelujah, by your will, hallelujah, to have such experience. And for us to be that very well-doing, Jesus, because we know in due season we will reap according to your promise, knowing you're not slack concerning your promises, and so man comes slackness. But Lord, we are asking you, whatever in our pathway which does not look like you, while the purity of fountain is still open, Lord, and you are pleading with your hands outstretched saying, come to me. Help us individually and collectively to heed to the invitation you have given us, Lord. And we'll be drawn by the power of the Holy Ghost, hallelujah, to the foot of your cross as we look to you, Lord, the one and only purifier, soul, mind, and body. You, the only one, has the ability to do so. God, help us as we come to you. We'll experience that cleansing, Lord, which only you alone is able to do. Save the unsaved. Encourage the believers in the name of Jesus Christ of Nazareth. Let your will be done in our lives, Lord, as it is done in heaven. And we'll be careful in giving you the thanks, the praise, the honor, and the glory which is due to your name. And recognize we were created to bring glory to you, Lord. So please, the urgency of the hour, we will experience it and see the necessity and be closer drawn to you, Lord. Please, we're looking to you. I will not look to the right nor to the left, but I must look to you, Lord, who is the order and the finisher of our faith. Bless this country, Lord. Bless, Lord, from the greatest to the smallest. In the civic area, we pray a blessing on the governor. We pray a blessing on the chief minister. We pray a your blessing in every department of government in the Turks and Caicos Island, Lord. Give them wisdom, knowledge, and understanding. And help them to recognize that they are responsible to you, Lord. Hallelujah. And if they don't know it, let them check Romans chapter 13 and let them know, regardless of how, they were appointed by God to lead your people. And I pray, God, that you will surround them with your angel. Give them wisdom, knowledge, and understanding that is necessary, Lord, for them to accomplish your purpose for your people. In the name of Jesus, let your will be done. And we will glorify your name. We ask you, Lord, in our lives, please be glorified. Be glorified, Lord, in our lives. Be glorified, hallelujah. Be glorified, Lord, hallelujah, in our lives. Be glorified, Jesus, in our lives. Be glorified. We recognize the purpose we were created is to glory. Bring glory to your name and help us to so do. In the name of Jesus Christ of Nazareth, we thank you, Lord. We thank you, Lord, for ministering to us, your people, even the visitors that come to our shore. Please, Lord, keep us all as the apple of your eyes and under the shelter of your almighty wing, so we can obtain your blessing, Lord, in this life and also, hallelujah, in the life to come. Keep us, Lord, hallelujah, hallelujah. Ah, we know it's a life to come, Lord, and we want to be
And the song said, when the saints go marching in, Lord, we want to be one in the number. Oh, we thank you this evening, Lord. Please, your people, Lord, let them feel your presence, the warm of your embrace, Lord. Hallelujah. Let them know that you is God, and besides you, there is none like you. Hallelujah. Hallelujah. The embrace of your Holy Spirit, Lord, bringing comfort, bringing joy, and bringing peace to the heart and the mind of those who so desire to know you, Lord Jesus. Hallelujah. Hallelujah. Hallelujah, Jesus. Oh, my God, we thank you, we thank you. Oh, we thank you, Lord, we thank you, we thank you, we thank you, we thank you for this evening, Lord, we thank you for this evening. We thank you for this evening. Bless this little church in Kickers Island, Lord, we give you thanks. And please, your drawn power, that more will be added to the praise team, hallelujah. More will be added to the worship team, hallelujah. Knowing the purpose we were created is to worship you, the true and living God, the creator of heaven and earth, hallelujah. We give you thanks, Lord Jesus. We give you thanks, my God. We give you thanks, we give you thanks. Oh, we worship you, Lord, because of who you are, because of who you are, because of who you are, we worship you. Oh, we worship you. Thank you, Lord. Oh, thank you, Lord. Thank you, Lord. We worship you. We worship you. We worship you. We worship you, Lord. We worship you. We commit our soul and our body and our mind in your hands, Lord. It all belongs to you. So would you give us a choice? We can choose. And our message today is to choose. You put everything before us, life and death, good and evil, and you tell us we can choose. But here we are. And we thank you, Lord, for your drawn power, causing us to choose you as your servants in your kingdom. Help us to behave ourselves wisely and perfectly, because we don't know when you would come or when you would call. And help us all to be ready. In the name of the Father, in the name of the Son, in the name of the Holy Ghost, we pray. Amen. Amen. My friends, and the Turks and Kickers Island, and your visitors, if you hear this message, may the blessing and the peace of the Almighty God, hallelujah, hallelujah, Jesus. Oh, my God, we thank you for your presence that is in this place, Lord. Oh, we thank you. Songwriters say, surely the presence of the Lord is in this place. Please, the blessing and peace of the Almighty God be multiplied unto you as you endeavor to know him who is King of Kings and Lord of Lords, who rules this whole world, heaven and earth. And I want to encourage you, while you have a chance, try to know him now. Because the time is going to come when you're going to see him just like you see your neighbors and your friends.

0: that never, hallelujah, shall run dry. Why don't you sing that?
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0: That was our first Caribbean song for the week, entitled Protected, by the one and only Najee Dunn, straight from out of the Bahamas, man. You know, Najee has been singing and ministering through music for many years, and he is truly a gifted gospel hip-hop artist. And you know, he has had the opportunity to work with some amazing artists, and you can hear the growth and maturity and anointed in his sound. And that was his latest track, entitled Protected, a very powerful song with a strong message, reminding us that no matter what we face in life, God's covering is real and his protection is sure. Najee, keep using your gift, bro. Keep speaking life through your music and keep representing the kingdom. Much love, my brother. Keep up the great work, okay? And now, to my brother from another mother, can you please introduce our guest all the way from the U.S.?
1: We want to welcome a dynamic gospel artist who loves God and serves the Lord in so many ways, helping people and doing all kinds of things, ministering in his everyday walk with the Lord and pleasing the Almighty. Always refreshingly unique with his great, delightful music. He's just downright cool people, too. The gifted Jermaine Dolly. Jermaine, welcome. How are you, brother?
2: What's going on, Mikey? I'm good, man. Good to hear. I'm really, really good.
1: Likewise, sir. Every day is a great day, man.
0: Hey, Jermaine, what's going on, brother? And welcome back to the Caribbean Urban American Gospel Lit Show. You know, Jermaine, you've managed to build a strong connection with the younger audiences also. What's your hope for this generation through your music? And how do you keep your sound fresh but grounded in the gospel?
2: How I keep my sound fresh in the gospel, landlord, is that, you know, I just stay grounded in Christ. You know, I read my word. I have from 6 a.m. to 7, I have devotional time. Like, I listen to gospel music, I read my word, and I pray. Then I go on a walk from like 7 to 8. Just still listening to gospel music, and I'm just constantly saying, thank you, Jesus, thank you, Jesus, thank you, Jesus.
3: Okay.
2: And just staying like just abrupt and just fresh in Jesus Christ. And whatever comes out of that, you know, I just pray for more anointing. When they see me, let them see you, regardless of who it is. Older people, younger people, middle-aged people, whatever the case may be. I just want people to see Christ and when they see me or when they hear me. So, you know, that's how, like, you know, like my music fades up on that, and and just getting the youth. You know, a lot of Jesus's, a lot of his audience was the young people.
3: Mm-hmm.
2: And you know, in order to, like, you know, be appealing to young people, you got to be some kind of cool. So, you know, I don't do anything like out of compromise of being cool. I'm cool with like everybody in the hood. Like, you know what I mean? If I came from that,
3: mm-hmm.
2: but everybody sees a Jesus in me. You understand what I'm saying?
3: Mm-hmm.
2: So the light that's in me, you know, I let my light shine bright. Let your light so shine that men might see your good works and glorify your Father which are in heaven.
3: Amen.
2: You know, so I just make sure my light is always bright, no matter where I am.
0: You know, Jermaine, thank you so much for sharing that. You know, it's very inspiring to see how you're staying grounded in Christ and letting your light shine everywhere and just keeping your sound so fresh and real. You're truly making a great impact, bro.
1: Jermaine, man, congratulations on your new song, man. Never Shall Forget. Man, the song makes you want to shout hallelujah when you're listening to it. Jesus, I shall never forget all you do for me. Amen to that. Tell us about your song, man.
2: So that song, you know, I didn't want to do that song.
3: Wow.
2: You know, it was something that I didn't write and something I didn't produce. Shout out to Sean Scales. He produced that song and wrote that song. But, you know, I was been in my prayer life and reading my word, and, you know, God gave me some other songs, stuff like that, to sing and write. You know, especially for my last album, I knew I had to have the music out since like 2017. So, you know, I'm thinking like, you know, my writing has gotten a lot better. I got more in depth in my word. You know, I'm married now, so I'm hearing God differently. So, you know, I just want to put my own stuff out. Mm-hmm. So when my manager gave me the song, it was like, I don't want to talk about this. Like, this is something that like is like a typical topic to talk about. So I didn't like the song at first, and that was ego. Mm-hmm. That was ego, you know. And the Lord said, you know, do this song. This song is going to put you in a different place. And so, you know, I went to go record the song, and I didn't really get the verses. I didn't get the verses at all. I just got all the background vocals. I didn't even get, like the reference to the verses until I got there that day. So I went to the studio, and I'm doing the song, whatever the case may be, and the song became a reminder to me. Mm. You know what I mean? Because, like, I'm like, yo, like, sometimes we forget what God has done for us. Sometimes we forget what Jesus has done in our lives. You know what I mean? And that song was a reminder for me. Like, you know, I was going through, like, a little tough time for me about when I was recording the song. And, you know, it's reminding, like, don't forget where God has brought you from. Don't forget what he done for you. And so the meaning behind that song, it takes a different meaning for me because I was actually living through a moment where I forgot what he's done for me. And all I needed was a reminder. Mm-hmm. And that song was my reminder, man.
0: Wow. Jermaine, thanks for reminding us how far God has brought you from, bro. Jermaine, there is a fan of yours all the way in Barbados in the Caribbean, and she has a question for you.
3: Hey, Jermaine Dolly, this is Keanu Walters from Barbados. The question I have for you is, your music always has this joyful, comedic twist, yet it carries powerful messages about faith. How did you develop this unique style, and why is humor so important in your ministry?
2: Okay, Ms. Walters, well, you know, for me, I like to show a different side of Christianity to show, like, you know, like I can still be accepted in pop culture without compromise. So comedy is what I use to bring people in because the Bible talks about how everyone will get a chance to know who Jesus Christ is. So I reel you in with comedy. When I bring you in with comedy, then I let you know who Jesus Christ is, and whether through song or through a message or however the case may be. Like, you know, somebody might think that church people get just anointed, or I gotta speak in tongues, or, you know, gotta be a preacher, or gotta be a minister, or evangelist, or however it goes. I'm just showing that, like, you can be have committed belief and still win people to Christ. So that's why my music reflects that. And, like, you know, my music just very Bible based. You know, I believe that, you know, you can go through personal experience. A lot of my songs are personal experience. A lot of my songs come from personal experience. Serve came from a personal experience. I Don't Want to Be Moses came from a personal experience. I'll Go came from a personal experience. Pull Us Through came from a personal experience. Waiting came from a personal experience. But all those personal experiences are backed by Bible. I think if we're going to do gospel music, I think that we should have something that's backed by Bible. We should present something that should be backed by Bible, and it's not just a personal opinion. You know, so that's why my music is so strongly, like you know, biblically sound, or like in that realm of gospel music.
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2: Oh, for sure. I definitely do comedy videos. Not as much as I used to, but for sure.
1: Well, bruh, I know you are busy, and there's one thing about time. It waits on no one. Jermaine, again, we congratulate you on your new song, Never Shall Forget. All the best with that and your ministry, brother. And we, of course, thank Jesus every day, and we shall never forget all he does for us. Thank you, Jesus. Jermaine, you keep keeping God first. We appreciate you, and thanks for joining us. Jermaine Dolly.
2: All right, y'all. I love y'all so much, Mike D and Landlord. I love y'all so very much, man. And to all the islands, all the Caribbean, everywhere, even in Africa, man, I love y'all so much. For you guys, for showing me so much love, and I appreciate you guys. I thank you so very much. Everybody out there in the islands, the Caribbean, thank y'all so much. Especially in Africa, I thank y'all so much. I've been out there one time. I got to come back out there. Please, please, please, please. I thank y'all so very much. Hear my heart, y'all. I love y'all so very much.

0: Yeah.
1: Jermaine Dolley knows how to take a song and make it his own. Praise God. Thank you, Jesus. Never Shall Forget is the latest from the ever-praising the Lord, Jermaine Dolley. After getting his big career start traveling everywhere for years, singing background vocals for none other than Ty Tribbett, Jermaine branched out on his solo music career. Years ago, Jermaine told me, before he had his big solo hit titled You, that he had some other music of his that he had put on a cassette tape. This was even after most everyone didn't even have a cassette player anymore. Jermaine said that he ran into gospel music extraordinaire Donnie McClurkin. Jermaine said he was like, all right, that's Donnie McClurkin. So Jermaine introduced himself to Donnie McClurkin and gave him a cassette of his music. Jermaine was all happy and smiling. This has got to be his big solo career break. Donnie McClurkin, wow, all right. Jermaine said Donnie McClurkin then said to him, what is this? Jermaine said, it's a tape of my music. I want you to listen to it and play it on the radio. Jermaine said Donnie McClurkin was saying stuff like, your music on a cassette? And this label you got on here, it looks so unprofessional. Donnie McClurkin listened to some of it and said, oh no, this sounds terrible. The production and everything sounds terrible and everything, and so on and so on. Donnie McClurkin told him, I'm not going to play that. You got to work on everything. Hone your craft and your production and make something worthwhile. After Donnie McClurkin left, Jermaine said he was calling Donnie McClurkin all kinds of haters and different stuff. Hater! After some days went by, Jermaine calmed down and said he got to thinking, wait a minute, maybe Donnie McClurkin was right. I got to do better. Jermaine said he worked on things for months, sharpened up his solo game, and finally came up with a song titled You. He sent it to Donnie McClurkin, and Donnie McClurkin was overjoyed and excited about the song. And immediately Donnie McClurkin started playing it, telling Jermaine what a good job he had done. As did countless others, the song You became Jermaine's breakout smash song. And Jermaine said he felt bad about him saying Donnie McClurkin was a hater. And Jermaine said he learned when someone is taking the time, giving you good sound advice, they're not hating on you. They just may be trying to help you. And we want to thank the multi-gifted Jermaine Dolley for hanging out with us on Caribbean and Urban American Gospel Hits. Landlord Jermaine Dolley has a unique, sincere, joyful way of praising the Lord in song.
2: Mike, Jermaine Dolley is truly a rare and gifted artist, and he has a special way of putting a smile on your face just through his music. And it's always a pleasure having him right here with us on the Caribbean and Urban American Gospel Hit Show. But coming up next is one of my latest songs entitled Let Peace Reign. Take a listen and be blessed.

0: Let Peace Reign. That's a song sung by and written by the one and only, the multi-gifted artist, our very own landlord. Good word, landlord. We got it, bro. You be singing that song, man. Great message, too. Landlord, I know your song, Let Peace Reign, is being played around the globe, even in Africa, bro.
1: Yeah, Mike. This song truly means a lot to me, and I'm deeply concerned about humanity, and it truly hurts to see innocent lives being lost every single day. Peace truly needs to reign not only in the Middle East, but also in Ukraine and in so many other parts of the world. And this song's come from a place of prayer and compassion. And I believe it's a message that the world needs right now by God's grace. Let Peace Reign was actually honored as Best Gospel Song of 2025 at the Zikomo African Awards in Tanzania this past November, and it's been doing really well across Africa, and I'm grateful that this message of peace is reaching hearts beyond borders. Real talk, man, you know? But anyway, Mike, we are at the end of the show once again. What word of encouragement do you have for us today?
0: Yeah, landlord, it's been said, time changes things, but you actually have to have the initiative and the good frame of mind to change things yourself.
1: Most definitely, Mike. You know, time doesn't change things. Fate, initiative, and the right mindset do. Great word, Mike. Well, at this time, we would love to thank the multi-award international gospel artist, Jermaine Dolly, for hanging out with us today on the Caribbean and Urban American Gospel Lit Show. And we would also love to thank you, our wonderful listeners, who takes the time to hang out and chill out with us every week. We appreciate you, and we look forward to you joining us next time on the number one radio station right here. This is yours truly, Landlord, and on the behalf of Mike D and everyone here, thanks for being with us on the Caribbean and Urban American Gospel Lit Show. But coming up next, all the way from out of Trinidad and Tobago, she is 19 years old and already doing some big things. The young and gifted Alyssa Joseph is up next with her song entitled Revival. As the body of Christ, we truly need it. Check it out and be blessed. And remember, if you'd like to send us your music, bio, and picture, email us at kaigospel@gmail.com. 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We would really love to feature your music right here on the show. So until next time, God bless you, and may His light continue to shine on you. God bless.

0: bringing you the best in gospel music. It's RTC.
1: The following contains mature themes. Parental guidance is suggested. How do you do? The phrase, misery loves company, rings very true. People who've been hurt as children often grow up to hurt themselves and others. The woman our story is based on thought she'd never escape her painful life. She learned how her past could actually help her encourage others like her. And that's when her heart and mind and very life were unshackled.

0: What happened?
1: Oh, good, you're awake. I thought we lost you.
0: Jenny? What's wrong with my mouth?
1: You broke your jaw in the accident. The doctor wired it shut.
0: Where's Brandon?
1: Brandon? He doesn't want to talk to you.
0: What happened?
1: He said you were upset about the breakup, so you got drunk and ran a red light.
0: Oh, no.
1: You're lucky to be alive. Cheer up. I'm here. And I brought you a treat.
0: Orange soda?
1: Yep. Soda mixed with a ton of vodka. You can drink it through a straw. Who says you can't have fun with a broken jaw?
2: 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Hundreds walk through our doors each day to receive hot, nourishing meals and a clean, safe place to sleep. Once immediate needs are met, we share the open secret of a new life so our guests can go out into the world equipped with a fresh sense of purpose and a new friend to show them the way. A friend who sticks closer than a brother, which is what this program celebrates. Now for broadcast around the earth, here is episode number 3938 in the series Unshackled, the program that makes you face yourself and think. Though cultures differ, people struggle with the same things all around the world. When the girl in our story moved to a new home, she hoped for a fresh start. But she found that old problems followed her to her new house, and even to a new country. You'll hear all about it as we present the story of Angela, based on true events, right now on Unshackled.
0: I was born in Panama in 1977. My mom was Hispanic, and my dad was an American expat who spoke both English and Spanish, but he never taught me his native language. For the first 5 years, my parents lived together. Their conversation sounded like screaming, but I didn't know any better. After a few years, our living arrangement became unsustainable.
3: Quiet, Luna. Things are a little crazy right now, but everything will be calmer in our new place.
4: Where are we going, Mama?
3: To a newer, bigger home, Angela.
4: Is Luna coming with us?
3: Of course, sweetie.
4: What about Daddy?
3: You know how Daddy and I yell and scream all the time when he comes home from work?
4: Yeah.
3: Well, we talked and decided the best thing for all of us is to separate. We will live in different houses, which means we won't fight anymore.
4: He's not coming with us?
3: No, sweetie. He and I do not get along. We will be more peaceful without all that yelling. He will visit you, though, and we both love you just as much as always.
0: Dad came to visit once every 2 or 3 months. He always brought exciting presents like new school supplies and trendy clothes. He even took pictures of me while I modeled the outfits for him. By the time I turned 9 years old, he and my mom agreed I was old enough to go on a trip with him to visit his parents. When we arrived, Grandma spoiled me with a special dinner and then tucked me into a warm, comfortable bed. I couldn't fall asleep, though, because I felt a sense of unease. Someone was standing outside my room, watching me. I closed my eyes and pretended to be dreaming.
5: Angie? Are you asleep? You look so peaceful sleeping there. I'm having trouble going to bed. Lying next to you makes me sleepier than ever. Your skin is so soft. You'll always be my soft, innocent little girl. What's wrong?
4: Daddy?
5: Oh, hey, I was just tucking you in. It's getting late, princess. Try to get some sleep, okay?
0: I tried to sleep through the ordeal, but I knew what happened wasn't normal. I blamed myself for whatever I might have done to invite my dad's abuse. The nightmare of the trip lasted an entire week. And then I returned home to Mama. While Dad abused me physically, she harmed me mentally.
3: Your teacher called me today. Angie, did you hear me? Your teacher called me.
4: Okay.
3: She said you're behind the other children in reading.
4: I try my best.
3: You need to try harder. All you do is lie around watching TV. The Brady Bunch.
4: At least the Bradys are nice to each other.
3: Don't bring up the past. Your father and I aren't together anymore. We're not fighting anymore.
4: What about your boyfriend? He drinks and yells, just like Dad.
3: If you can't concentrate, go to the library or stay after school. You need to do better in school, Mommy.
4: I told you, I'm trying my best. Why can't you leave me alone?
3: All right, if that's what you want.
4: What do you mean?
3: Well, you're in luck. Your father's planning to take you on another vacation soon.
4: What?
3: That's right. A 2-week-long trip to see his parents, just like last year.
4: No. No.
3: Might as well pack your bags now.
4: No, I won't go. I won't.
0: I never went on that second trip with Dad. Thank goodness. And I didn't feel comfortable at home with Mom and her toxic boyfriends. After a long pattern of screaming fights and unpredictable behavior, my mom gained a reputation for being unstable. Guess who paid the price for that?
6: Hey, Fatty.
4: Leave me alone. I'm trying to read.
6: Didn't know you know how.
4: I try my best.
6: Girls like you aren't built for reading.
3: Hey, punk, stop teasing my baby.
6: Hear that, baby? Your crazy mom's here to protect you.
3: What's your name? I will call your mother.
6: My mom's too busy being normal.
4: Mom, you're not helping. Just go home, please.
0: Mom's encounter with my bullies only made things worse. At school and at home, I couldn't find a break. Mom told me to try going to church, but she wouldn't go with me. I liked the idea of God watching over me, but I knew nothing about him. To me, he was just an abstraction. Then, my grandma on my mother's side, who lived in Maine in the U.S., invited us to stay with her for spring break. Of course, I was overjoyed by the chance to escape to a new environment.
7: What was your favorite part of the trip, Angelita?
4: I can't pick one thing. I love the park and the mountains. I love America. But I miss Luna so much. I can't wait to hold her. I don't know whether I'm sad to go home or happy.
3: Angela, we didn't want to tell you at first. We know you love Luna. But our country is having a lot of problems right now. We're going to live in the United States from now on. It's safer here.
4: But I promised Luna we'd only be gone for 2 weeks. She will think I lied to her.
3: You didn't lie to her. Not on purpose. Your grandma and I hid the truth because we knew you'd react this way.
7: I thought you were sad in Panama. Kids made fun of you.
4: For all I know, American kids will be just as mean. I'm as ugly here as I was in Panama.
7: You're not ugly, Angelita. Give the United States a chance. School starts next week.
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0: I felt so guilty, as though I abandoned my dog. Still, I hoped that a change of environment would improve my life. Then I learned that people are mostly the same, no matter where you go.
8: Okay, settle down. I hope everyone had a nice break. You may have noticed that we have a new student, Angela from Panama. Angela, would you stand up and say something about yourself and where you came from?
9: Huh?
8: Stand up and talk to us. Do you speak English?
9: No speak. Can I go bathroom?
8: Class, come on, you're in sixth grade and you're acting like kindergartners. What's so funny about going to the bathroom? We all do it.
0: I couldn't speak English, so the kids at school bullied me for that, on top of my weight. At least I found a new friend, Jenny. She took me under her wing and helped me practice my English. After a few years, I could speak like a native. Jenny also helped me out with guys and introduced me to alcohol, along with a few other things.
10: Hey, Angela. Jenny, want in on this?
9: Smoking pot again, Brandon? That stuff will rot your brain.
11: Sorry I asked. No thank you would suffice.
9: I'm tired of dating a pothead. I'm going to sit over there and pretend I don't know you. Then maybe I'll meet a more mature boyfriend.
10: Good luck with that. You sound like a child. Keep an eye on her, Jenny. I think she's had a few. She's acting like a weirdo.
9: Are you having fun, Ange? No, this party stinks. There aren't any cute boys here.
1: What about your boyfriend?
9: Oh, never mind. Hey, I got something new to try. Check out what I got in the bag. What is that? It's heroin.
1: You're joking. I'm afraid of needles.
9: Oh, no need for that. Just snort it. That's wild. Your turn.
0: I looked at Jenny and saw a look of relief and freedom in her eyes. I wanted the same for myself. So I snorted a line and went back for more. When sober, I saw myself as ugly and awkward. Drinking and using drugs gave me the confidence to flirt with guys. I loved making my boyfriend jealous.
10: You came here with me, remember?
9: You're embarrassing me. Always going to the bathroom to smoke? It's so obvious.
10: It's just weed. What about your drinking and cheating on me? Don't think I don't know things.
9: People tell lies about me. Who are you going to believe? Your own girlfriend or a bunch of liars?
10: You're a piece of work, Ange. You know that? I'm done.
9: What do you mean, done?
10: I'm done. I'm breaking up. Bye.
9: Can you at least give me a ride home?
10: No.
0: When I drove myself home from the bar that night, drunk, I ran a red light and collided with another vehicle. Instead of feeling lucky to be alive, I found myself with a new criminal record, a DUI. Brandon wouldn't respond to my calls, and I could no longer drive to pick up drugs. At this point, I needed 3 to 5 bags of heroin just to feel normal. So I tried to trick my mom into driving me to my dealers.
12: I said no.
9: Please, Mom.
12: Angela, this is the third time this week you asked me to drive to the slums to pick up something for school from a friend. I'm not buying it.
9: You're the one always telling me to get my grades up.
12: It's Friday night. You're failing your junior year. Now, all of a sudden, you need cliff notes on Macbeth? Name one character from that play.
9: Macbeth?
12: Very funny. Now stop the lies. We both know you're going to that neighborhood to get drugs. No one from your school lives there.
9: Yes, they do!
12: You put those plates down. Angela! Stop acting crazy!
0: Since my mom wouldn't help me, I drove illegally and continued to drink and use drugs. I stole jewelry from my mom and my grandma and pawned it to feed my addiction. Time slipped away until I was in my early 20s and unable to get out of bed without heroin. My grandma recommended that I start going to a methadone clinic. She also told me about a job opening as a waitress at a diner, which sounded perfect for me. I could finally see a bit of hope for a better future. But my drinking and body image issues continued to hold me back. I stopped using heroin or other drugs, but I still felt the need to drink for that escape and confidence boost. One night, after a date at a nightclub, I found myself lying by the side of the road. Where am I? Dave? Where's Dave? Did he just leave me here? Where's my car? Oh, there it is. I can just walk over to it. Hey, there's the nightclub. My house is less than a mile away. Here we go. Just stay cool, Angie. What was that? Maybe I should pull over and take a nap. A police officer saw me swerving all over the place. He pulled me over and I failed the sobriety test. Now I had a second DUI on my record. When news got back to my work, the manager called me in for a meeting.
13: Angela, when you're on, you're on. You're friendly with the customers, you're great at upselling, and we see the potential for more responsibilities and maybe a promotion to shift supervisor.
0: Really?
13: In time, maybe. Not yet. I called you in because there's been some concern about substance abuse. We're aware of your recent car accident, and some other team members mentioned you coming in late or asking them to switch at the last minute. They've also noticed a difference in your appearance. They said you look like a walking skeleton.
0: That has nothing to do with drugs. I used to be chubby, so I watch what I eat.
13: We're glad you're okay now, but we need you to keep your head in the game.
0: I promise, things will be different. My last accident opened my eyes
13: and... Unfortunately, a promise isn't a guarantee. We're going to keep you as a server, but we need you to take a 6-week leave of absence.
0: Like, vacation?
13: Well, no. During your leave, you'll be required to participate in a rehabilitation program. I know a center in town that offers 12-step programs in alcohol abuse, substance abuse, and eating disorders. It's nothing to be ashamed of. If you go, you'll see that many people have been where you are now. You can get better.
0: Without work, I had plenty of time in my schedule to attend recovery meetings. I focused on my alcohol abuse and my disordered eating. At meetings, I noticed a focus on a higher power. This opened the door to seeing God in a different way, not just as an abstract figurehead, but as a father who could listen to my problems and guide me. If any of you lack wisdom, let him ask of God that giveth to all men liberally and upbraideth not, and it shall be given him. Then, on my way to a meeting, just as I thought my life was turning around for the better, I got another nasty surprise.
14: Where are you going so fast?
0: I'm sorry, officer. I know I'm not supposed to drive. My mom couldn't take me today, and I have to go to these recovery meetings or I'll lose my job. I'm really sorry.
14: All right. Look, I understand. I know some good people in recovery. Congratulations on taking the first step.
0: I appreciated the officer's compassion. As a consequence for driving illegally, the court sentenced me to 200 hours of community service at a local church. I had to transcribe church recordings for their website. As I listened, I started paying attention.
15: We all look different, and sometimes that bothers us. Sometimes we look at someone who seems to be getting all the attention and think, why can't I look like that? It's not fair. I'm just as nice as her. But she'll get more chances in life all because of how she looks. It's true that some people are treated unfairly because of how they look. But God loves all of us equally. And he created us for a reason, looks included. The Bible says, I will praise thee, for I am fearfully and wonderfully made. Marvelous are thy works, and that my soul knoweth right well. Think about that for a moment, ladies. You were fearfully and wonderfully made. No matter what people say, you're God's masterpiece. For we are his workmanship, created in Christ Jesus unto good works, which God hath before ordained that we should walk in them.
16: How's the labeling going? Sorry, did I startle you?
1: You sound just like the woman on the CD.
16: Oh, isn't that funny? That's me. You're listening to one of the talks I gave at our last women's retreat.
1: You sound like you're talking directly to me. The body image issues, I'm going through the same thing right now.
16: Our culture always pushes appearances over inner beauty. A lot of women get sick trying to look perfect when they need to focus on what's inside.
1: I'm finally starting to get my priorities straight, but I slip up a lot. I've been gaining weight in recovery. One of my old friends saw me and asked if I was pregnant.
16: That must have hurt.
1: Oh, it did.
16: You look healthy to me. Not overweight, just healthy. I guess people aren't used to seeing you that way.
1: You're focusing on the positive. I like that.
16: You can get more of that if you join us for church.
1: Are you sure I'll be welcome?
16: Our women's group would love to have you. You can come here for more than community service. Everyone's welcome at church.
17: I started attending church every Sunday, then on Wednesdays too. I started becoming more attentive to God's messages, and when I did, the loud, overwhelming doubts in my head became more like whispers. I continued attending long after completing my community service requirements. Meanwhile, I returned to work at the diner while continuing to attend 12-step meetings. Now that God was playing a more active role in my life, I considered taking the most important step in my life.
16: What do you mean you're not sure God would accept you?
1: I was a jerk when I was younger. I stole and I lied to get drugs. I drove drunk and put others in danger. When I look at people in church, I don't see that level of sin.
16: That's because God transformed that sin and made it clean. I promise you, no one can tell what you've done just by looking at you. There is therefore now no condemnation to them which are in Christ Jesus, who walk not after the flesh, but after the Spirit.
1: How can I know for sure whether or not I'm in Christ?
16: You've already admitted that you've sinned. We all have. And you know that Jesus Christ died on the cross to pay for those sins.
1: Yes. So what's the next step?
16: Keep attending church. Keep listening to what the pastor says. Keep reading the Bible. God's word says, if thou shalt confess with thy mouth the Lord Jesus, and shalt believe in thine heart that God hath raised him from the dead, thou shalt be saved. Let's pray together about it right now.
17: We prayed together, and I believed in Jesus. I received him as my Lord and Savior. As my faith deepened, I realized I needed to do something important to grow closer to God. Just as he forgave me for my sins, I needed to forgive those in my life who'd brought me pain. So, for my next vacation, I booked a plane to Panama to visit my father.
18: Angela!
1: Hello, Father.
18: I thought you were dead. Your mother told me about your car accident, but she didn't follow up, and I would have written...
1: It's okay. I forgive you.
18: Can I have a hug?
1: I'm sorry, Father. I'm not there. I forgive you for the past, but I can't forget the pain. If I hug you, I'll remember, well, how you used to touch me when I was little.
18: Oh, Ange, I'm so sorry. I was sick. I was a disgusting drunk.
1: So was I. Not in Panama, but later in America. I got into that accident because I was drunk.
18: It's all my fault.
1: Abuse and trauma, it's like a curse. I received Christ as my Savior to break that curse. And you can too. I can help you.
18: You still want me in your life?
1: I do, but I have to be careful. We can only meet in public, and if I ever have children, you can never be alone with them.
18: I understand. I deserve that.
1: God gave me much more than I could ever deserve. And he can do the same for you, Father.
17: After visiting Panama, I felt ready to start a family of my own. I finally trusted myself to raise a child with a foundation of love through Christ. Through 12-step recovery meetings, I met a man named Sam, who had been through some of the same struggles. Shared experiences and a shared faith helped us understand each other like no one else could. A few years later, we married, and the Lord soon blessed us with a baby boy. If the Son, therefore, shall make you free, ye shall be free indeed.
2: Are you tired of patterns that keep you stuck in a life of pain? Like Angela, you can start over again. Be born again if you repent of your sins and believe on the Lord Jesus Christ as Savior. God's Word tells us, "If thou shalt confess with thy mouth the Lord Jesus, and shalt believe in thine heart that God hath raised him from the dead, thou shalt be saved. For with the heart man believeth unto righteousness, and with the mouth confession is made unto salvation." Listening friend, if you understand what this salvation means, that Jesus saves, and you want to trust in him as your personal Savior, you can, as an act of faith, just talk to God. There are no special words, but if you'd like help, maybe you can pray something like, "God, I know that I'm a sinner, and I know that because of my sin, I deserve to be eternally separated from you. Even though I do not deserve it, thank you for loving me and providing the sacrifice for my sins through the death and resurrection of Jesus Christ. I believe that Jesus died for my sins, and I trust in him alone to save me. From this point forward, help me to live my life for you instead of myself. 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Thank you, Jesus, for saving me." If you need help making this crucial decision, we encourage you to call 1-888-NEED-HIM or visit chataboutjesus.com. 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Heard in the true story of Angela were Atlee Gilbert, Isabel Quintero, Mark Forrest, Jennifer Dimmitt, Ben Zarbach, and Anna Maria Alvarez. Original music, Don Badorf. 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Script, Chrissy Spallone. 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So, until next time, unless our Lord returns before then, I'm Timothy Gregory reminding you that the doors to Pacific Garden Mission are open night and day. 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
21: The enemy knew who you were going to be before you got here.
5: And he did some things early in the game, sometimes 20, 30, 40 years before you reach the destination, to try to mess you up so that you wouldn't be prepared to be who God called you to be. The storm always occurs before you get the territory to stop you from getting there in the first place. I bet you some people in here almost died in the crib. I bet you some people that almost died in the first couple of years of your life. I guarantee you some people that were abused and molested and ostracized early in life before anybody got a chance to see who you were going to be. The storm started before the boat landed.
21: This is the Potter's Touch.
5: Hello, brothers and sisters. What a joy it is to have this opportunity to share the word of the Lord with you. You know, the Bible is an interesting book. It is full of interesting characters from Old Testament to New. More times than not, when you read in the Old Testament, there were bloody fights and battles and people being scarred and skewered and everything else. And most of the time, they were fighting over territory. The message today is called A Fight for the Territory. Don't give your territory over to the enemy. You may have territory that you don't even realize. And this time, we're going into Luke chapter 8. Verse number 33 through 39, and the message again, a fight. Yes, it is. Life is a fight, but it's a fight for the territory. There are a few simple points that I want to bring out in this text that I think are relevant to you. And before I do, let me put the text in its most simplistic form, for those who may not be familiar with the text. Jesus has just gotten off of a very turbulent cruise and reached his destination and stepped out on dry land in a place that is called Gadarenes. And Gadara is part of 10 provinces that were so similarly suited that Jesus purposefully went into them to effect change. The moment he steps off the boat, a wild, hairy, gnarled, grotesque figure comes running toward him, gets close to Jesus and falls down at his feet and begins to worship him. He is worshiping at the feet of Jesus. And then the next thing he says to us, to Jesus, don't torment me. I adjure you. I adjure you. Don't torment me. Don't attack me. And imagine being a disciple and you're watching this happen. And the guy is doing the right thing. He's worshiping. But there's something wrong with the worship. And as he worships Jesus, a conversation goes on between them on a different dimension from what the disciples could see. For example, he calls Jesus Son of God. And at that time, most of his disciples did not even. Even know who they were with. They weren't there at the virgin birth, and they were not there in the Jordan River. And they had seen him as a teacher and a rabbi and a master, but this guy runs over and falls down, starts worshiping, and calls him the Son of God. And Jesus begins to minister, well, not really minister, he begins to negotiate, if you please. In his grace, he negotiates
3: with these spirits who say, if we must leave the man, don't make us leave the territory. And Jesus cast the demons who are called legion out of the man into a herd of swine, and the swine run down the hill into the lake and drown. And all the herdsmen are shocked because they've never seen anything like this before, run to the city to tell them what happened, and the city comes out to see Jesus. The city comes out to see Jesus. The city comes out to see Jesus. The city comes out to see Jesus. The city comes out to see Jesus. The city comes out to see Jesus. The city comes out to see Jesus because of a demon. The city comes out to see Jesus because of the demons. The city comes out to see Jesus because of the demons. If there hadn't been for the demons, there wouldn't have been a miracle. And if it hadn't been a miracle, there wouldn't have been a revival. The city comes out to see Jesus because of the demons. You're up under attack for a reason. You are up under attack for a reason. Jesus went through a storm to get to this man. This man is significant. One guy. One hairy, stinky, smelly, gnarled up, demoniac guy. And Jesus went through a storm to get to this guy. In fact, he says, let us pass over to the other side. So that's why he got on the boat in the first place, to reach the other side. Jesus said, let us expand the territory. And whenever you get ready to expand your territory, expect a demon to show up somewhere. As long as you stay over there and this stays over here, everything will be all right. But the moment you try to break away from where you came from and take over new territory, that's when all hell breaks loose in your life. He's fighting about territory. I cannot tell you, it's embarrassing how long I taught and preached this text and didn't see the point. I didn't see the point for the pain. I saw the pain, I didn't see the point. The pain of this man that could not be contained, the pain of this man that couldn't be stopped, the pain of this man that had no life and had no future, that hated himself and cut himself in the tombs, the pain of this man, the self-annihilation of this man, his tendency to attack his own future and prosperity. I couldn't see anything but his pain. And because of the pain, I didn't see the point. Because you know, when pain gets strong, you can't think. You can't reason. When pain gets strong, you can't figure things out. Sometimes we are so engrossed with the pain that we don't get the point. You can have pain so bad it makes your blood pressure go up. You can have pain so bad that you lose your appetite. You got pain so bad that you stop eating and you stop talking and you stop believing and you stop smiling and you don't have your personality because your pain is stopping you from being who you are. If you take a minute and look at your life, every time you're about to step into new territory, all hell breaks loose and sends a storm to stop you from getting there. And the storm doesn't seem connected to your goal, but it is a strategic attack. And so, in fact, I'll go deeper than that. I would go far enough to say that the enemy knew who you were going to be before you got here, And he did some things early in the game, sometimes 20, 30, 40 years before you reach the destination, to try to mess you up so that you wouldn't be prepared to be who God called you to be. The storm always occurs before you get the territory to stop you from getting there in the first place. I bet you some people in here almost died in the crib. I bet you some people that almost died in the first couple of years of your life. I guarantee you some people that were abused and molested and ostracized early in life before anybody got a chance to see who you were going to be. The storm started before the boat landed. If Jesus hadn't have rebuked the storm, he would have never made it to Gadarenes. And then I didn't recognize that Gadarenes was inhabited by Gentiles. Why didn't I know? Why didn't I have the sense to know that in that era, no traditional Orthodox Jew would be raising pigs? Now, when I hear Jesus, let us pass over to the other side, I'm not sure whether he's talking about geography. Nationality. He was crossing more than regions. He was crossing cultures. And anytime you start crossing cultures, all hell will break out, because the one thing the devil hates is for all types and cultures to bow down and call him Lord.
20: Still to come on the Potter's Touch.
3: I'm coming out of this. I'm coming out of my cave. I'm coming out of my cave. Any way I can, I'm coming out of my cave. With the devil on my back, I'm still coming out of my cave. I'm gonna get to Jesus if I have to come depressed, if I have to come oppressed, if I have to come possessed, I'm coming to Jesus. Slap somebody, say, get out of my way.
4: I found a new perspective, a new hope.
6: I had it on my bucket list for some time now. I'm 73 years old, retired lieutenant colonel.
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23: I'm from Wisconsin. She's from Atlanta. She's from New York.
24: Very encouraging, spiritually uplifting.
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27: 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Within an hour,
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29: God, if I could just be in the building just for you to speak over my life. And he did just that.
30: Love, woman, thou art loose. The movement, it really is a movement.
31: The tenacity of T.D. Jakes is in our blood.
32: I took so many good notes to share it with the women from my church, my family. I'm just excited.
3: The demons didn't care nothing about that man. When Jesus came along, the demons didn't worry about leaving the man. They just didn't want to leave the territory. That devil isn't interested in you. He's interested in your territory. He's interested in your region. He's after your turf. He's after your stuff. There's something that you have that he wants, and he doesn't care about you. He says, I can use her. I can use a pig. I can use a goat. I can use a dog. I can use her sister. I can use his brother. I can use somebody close to them. In fact, demons have been known to jump from place to place, from house to house. That's why it's not good to have your spirit open, even in a funeral, because when the devil gets through with one person, don't be distracted by what he's doing to you. Dr. Jill, he's not after you. He's after your territory. He's after your territory. He's after your territory. He's after your territory. He's after you. Kathy's after your territory. He's not after you. He's after your territory. Your influence, what you're doing, what you're trying to get done. He's not after you. He's after your territory. Stop taking the fight personal. The fight is not personal. It's not personal. It's not even about you. It is so strong. Look at the storms that preceded it in your life. When you didn't even know who you were, storms broke out. Storms are things that happen beyond your control. And you become victimized by a storm that's out of your reach. Go back in your life for a minute and look at the things that happened that you couldn't control before you even got to where you are now. He knew you were gonna be something. He scared to death of you, or he wouldn't fight you like that. You don't pull out big supernatural warfare to fight somebody that doesn't have any threat. If he weren't threatened by you, why would he start a storm way over here? We never see this anywhere else in the text. He is afraid of what you would become. So he said, I better start early. Before she grows up, before she learns scripture, before she gets washed in the blood, before he gets up on the anointing, before he gets himself together, I'm gonna catch him about 3 or 4 or 5 or 7 or 8, and I'm gonna start a storm to stop him from becoming who he was created to be. And then Jesus has to come through the storm to perform the miracle. What are the storms that Jesus has to come through to get to you? What are the walls and the barriers that you have built up, consciously or unconsciously, that Jesus has to come through to get to you? The good thing about it is, Jesus woke up and rebuked the storm. Peace be still. And the winds and waves were slain. He lands, the second level of attack occurs. Now the enemy runs out to him and falls down. I couldn't stop you from getting here. Let's make a deal. I have enjoyed attacking this man. I messed him up so bad he couldn't live with nobody. He couldn't stay with nobody. He couldn't even live with himself. I brought him down so low that he ended up all alone, and all he does night and day is cut himself in the tombs. I have enjoyed abusing him. I have enjoyed attacking him. I have enjoyed watching him eat himself up and say what he couldn't be and what he couldn't do and what he couldn't have and what he couldn't enjoy. I'm talking about self-inflicted wounds, the things we do to ourselves, the things we say when nobody's around to ourselves that stops us from doing what we do. Do you think you got that mentality by yourself? No, there's a spirit using that to attack you so that you are, even when we got you away from your haters, you were back in the tomb cutting yourself. He said, I've enjoyed doing all of that. I've enjoyed convincing you that you're nothing, you're never gonna be nothing, you came from nothing, and you'll never get out. You'll never be loved, you'll never be happy, you'll never be blessed, you'll never be free, you'll never get yourself together, you will never be nothing. I've enjoyed attacking him. But he was not the point. You gotta hear this. Because he was not the point. It was the territory. It was Gadarenes. It was the region. Don't you come over here, Jesus, on my territory. This man had so much demonic influence on him that we don't really know the name of the demon, because it wasn't just one. It was so many that they were called legions. Legions are regimented, augmented, gathered together in force, united to destroy and uproot whatever they can. Legions is organization, is structure, is order. Legions, you don't use legions when you're talking about we just hanging out. Legions are trained, skilled soldiers that are marching at the same time. See, what you're fighting against is not chaotic incidents, but it is a strategic task force that has been sent against you. Strategy working in motion. See, the one thing you got to understand about Satan is organized. Even though he'll strike you with a spirit of disorganization, Satan is always organized. You don't call a group of men legion if they're not organized. In fact, Jesus said that Satan was so organized that he could not be casting out devils by the power of a devil, because a house divided against itself shall not stand. What I'm trying to get you to understand is that these aren't raw incidents that are happening to you. This is a marching legion of enemies that are coming against you to bring you down. And the strategy is over the territory. What do you have that the devil knew you had? Early enough to start a storm before you

0: Our God and of his Christ. It's about you finishing your degree. It's about you going to school. It's about the position that you're not even in yet. You haven't even got to the place that you're going to get yet. That the devil, I'm trying to tell you, now this is going to shock you, the devil's got more faith than you. He believed in you when you didn't believe in yourself. He must believe in you or he wouldn't have sent legions to stop you from getting there. And that's why it's time for you to stop cutting yourself and stand up and be who God called you to be. You'll never reach your destiny locked up in this tomb. You'll never reach your purpose cutting on yourself. You'll never be who God called you to be, living with dead folk. Tell three people and say, I'm coming out of this, I'm coming out of this, I'm coming out of this. I'm coming out of this. I'm coming out of my cave. I'm coming out of my cave. Any way I can, I'm coming out of my cave. With the devil on my back, I'm still coming out of my cave. I'm gonna get to Jesus. If I have to come depressed, if I have to come oppressed, if I have to come possessed, I'm coming to Jesus. Slap somebody, say, get out of my way. Have you noticed how over the past 4 weeks, our church has been having crazy worship, going into praise so strong that you couldn't control it and couldn't stop it? Don't you know that God wouldn't send the spirit of worship if he wasn't going to liberate somebody in this place? I dare you to open your mouth and give God some. See, Satan didn't mind you come to church sitting on a pew looking like a pocketbook, with your legs crossed and sitting up here watching me like you're at the movies. Some of y'all come to church, all you need is a bag of popcorn. Cause you don't participate, you just spectate. And as long as you were a spectator, the devil was all right with that. But the moment you start raising your hands and worshiping God, all hell breaks loose because the devil's about to lose the territory. Give God a praise. I'm out of time. I've got to stop there, but don't get it twisted. It's all about your territory, your destiny, your shall be. Hold your ground, having done all to stand, and don't you dare give way just because you're facing tough times. Stand still and see the salvation of the Lord. A fight for the territory is God's way of encouraging you that that's your land. That's your stuff. Hold on to it. Take care of you. And thank you for your love, for your support, for your donations to those of you who really do more than just consume this material, but you support this material. It really means a lot. It's tough to do this. There are a lot of people and a lot of families involved in doing this, and you're helping me to feed lots of families as they help me to share these messages with you. God bless you. Thank you, and take care.
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1: He don't want you to worship with your macho self. He don't want you to worship with your diva self. He wants you to cross your legs and kick your Louis Vuittons up in the air and impress everybody. Because as long as you shut up, he can stay. But if you open your mouth, if you speak the word, if you declare

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1: We must awaken an interest, a desire, and a conscience for the miraculous. Have you ever told people that they're going to get a miracle before they come? Acts chapter 1, I want to start reading with verse 1. It says, "The former treaties have I made, O Theophilus, of all that Jesus began both to do and teach." Notice he began, he didn't finish it. He didn't finish it. He said, "Go do the works that I do and do it greater, because I go unto my Father." That's St. John 14, 12. That Jesus began to do. Verse 2, "Until the day in which he was taken up, after that, he through the Holy Ghost had given commandments unto the apostles whom he had chosen." Now this here, Luke is writing this. And in verse 4 it says, "Being assembled together with them, commanding them that they should not depart from Jerusalem, but wait for the promise of the Father, which saith he, you have heard of me." Now you notice that the Bible starts turning red right there. "For John truly baptized with water, but you shall be baptized with the Holy Ghost not many days hence. When they therefore were come together, they asked him, saying, Lord, wilt thou at this time restore again the kingdom to Israel? He said unto them, it is not for you to know the times or the seasons for which the Father hath put in his own power." In other words, that's none of your business. Your business is the next verse. "But you shall receive power." Everybody say power. "After that, the Holy Ghost has come upon you." Now notice what happens. Where there's power, there's manifestation. "And you shall be witness unto me both in Jerusalem and in Judea and in Samaria and into the othermost parts of the earth." Now notice as you go on to read, Jesus is about ready to ascend into heaven. So I want to do a little teaching tonight on this, on the manifestation of the ministry. It's about time that we manifest what we believe. And not sparsely, not here and there and a hit and a miss. In other words, if you believe in healing, we ought to have a hard time getting sick. We've already had the power of the Spirit moving and the gifts of the Spirit when the service started. And if we believe in prosperity, then we should never have the opportunity of ever going broke. And if we believe in love, then bless God, we ought to love people, even though sometimes we don't like some of them. Because you have to love everybody, but you don't have to like everybody. And I thank God for that, because some people are just not likable. You see what I'm saying? Or in other words, we should manifest. I want to deal with the manifestation of the ministry. Now notice when Jesus is about ready to go into heaven, he doesn't have faith on his mind. He doesn't have love on his mind. Faith worketh by love, but he doesn't have that on his mind. He has power on his mind. He said, "You shall receive power after the Holy Ghost has come upon you." Now, you can understand why the devil has perpetrated the church to tell people not to believe in the power of the Holy Ghost. Because the power of the Holy Ghost shuts him down and produces manifestation for ministry. I didn't understand the Holy Ghost. I didn't understand how to receive the Holy Ghost. They told me to pray through. I then went through several times and never got anything. They told me to tarry. I tarried to bless God. I was tired of tarrying. I've had enough people spit in my face and scream in my ears. I just had enough. Can I say something? I can say anything I want. This is my church. So, but we're not going to let this go out on the tape. And we'll bleep it. But I had a woman screaming in my face one time to receive the Holy Ghost. And I just told her, get the hell away from me. All right, man, that's not cursing. That's culture in South Louisiana. Made me so mad I couldn't think of nothing. Woman spitting in my face, cussing at me. I mean, not cussing at me, but I said, "Man, what's the matter with you?" And Kathy said, "That's not the way you get the Holy Ghost." But the woman aggravated me. But I'll never forget, a cross-eyed preacher came to town. He's in heaven today. His name is Wallace Key. And it was one of the most amazing men I ever met in my life when I first saw him. He had a little affliction. He would scratch all the time. You know, the palm scratching. After a while, you're looking at somebody doing this. After a while, you start doing this. You know, it just kind of get on you. And he called up. And Christine, you were there that night. Me and Christine both came up. That's Kathy's sister. And he talked like this. "I'll tell you one thing, bless God." Now, he's so cross-eyed that I couldn't tell if he's looking at me or not. God is my witness. That boy's cross-eyed. So how many we had up there? About 8 people, I guess. Me and Chris, I'm standing there. You know, he said, "You're going to come and receive the Holy Ghost." And I thought, man, Kathy said, go. I said, "I ain't going, man. I've been trying to. God don't want to give me that. I don't want nobody spitting in my face and hollering and all that kind of stuff." She said, "Go." So finally, you know, through that urgent, I saw Christine go up. So I said, "I'll go myself." So I'm standing there. And he's going to lay hands on people to receive the Holy Ghost. He comes to me. He said, are you ready to receive the Holy Ghost? The problem was he was looking over there. So he's looking over there. So I said, are you talking to me? He said, yeah, I'm talking to you. And he's doing this. And I began to itch myself. And when he laid his hands on me, he showed me how to yield. And now he didn't say this, say this, C-O-C-L, C-O-C-A-C-O-L-A. That's Coca-Cola. That ain't got nothing to do with no Holy Ghost. I don't have anything to. But when he laid his hand on me, I was filled with the Holy Ghost. I never forgot him. And right before he went home to be with the Lord, he saw my ministry prosper. And we was able to bless him. A wonderful man of God. I mean, I couldn't tell if he's looking at me. And that night we went and get something to eat, and you couldn't tell. He'd look straight at you, but he'd be talking to the person across the street. So, you know, you're trying to be nice. I mean, he could keep his head straight, and you'd be over here, and he's looking at you. Because that eye was over there. This one was up. It was a strange situation. I'll never forget that man. But I received the Holy Ghost under his ministry. Did you know Wallace Key? You knew Wallace Key. I knew Betty knew Wallace Key. He was an amazing man. Anointing of God come down every time he come to town. He was an amazing person. So write this down. Take some notes because we're going to deal with the manifestation of the ministry. Before Jesus' ascension, his thoughts were not on faith or love, but on power. So we got to have power. He said to be endued with power. So in other words, we must become intoxicated with the influence of Pentecost. You see, the reason why some people turn Pentecost down, because we don't make it attractive to them. You know, we don't make it attractive at all. We make it, it's hard to get this, when really, my Lord, it's the easiest gift to receive from the Lord. To be so intoxicated with the Holy Spirit, with the Holy Ghost. And when you get so close to this manifestation of ministry, many of you before you saved, you got drunk, but you ain't never been drunk till you've been drunk on the Holy Ghost. Because you don't have any hangovers or hang-ups. It's just blessing. Now, when Kathy got filled with the Holy Ghost, Kathy's a pretty quiet woman until she started preaching. And now she's getting louder and louder by the day. But I mean, before she wouldn't say two words. But when the Holy Ghost came, I had my head down. When she got filled with the Holy Ghost, I heard this blood-curdling scream. Wow! And I thought, who is doing that? Stop that woman. Good God, that's my wife. She fell out in the Holy Ghost. And received. I mean, Kathy would just get loud, would just scream. One time she ran around the church and dove into the altar. Lost her shoes running, dove into an altar. Everybody was shouting. You think Kathy was spiritual when she got up? She said, did my dress go up? I said, no, your dress didn't go up. I'll never forget that. Literally dove into the altar. Well, she got intoxicated with the Holy Ghost. I mean, literally intoxicated with the power of the Spirit of God. And it used to embarrass the socks off of me. People would pray for her, she'd fall out, and I'd be in the pew going, get up, get up. You can get up. And she's, oh, what's that? I said, that ain't tongue. That's a Japanese person that can't even talk Japanese. So what is she saying? But the difference was she was a spiritual drunk, and I wasn't. I was just looking around, glory to God, and I thought, my Lord. And you know how people are, when they know you're their wife, they look at you and go. And I want to say, shut up. Go on about your business. But Kathy would just get emotional. And I would tell her at the house, can't you calm down? She said, Jesse, you never been touched like that. And I don't want to be touched like that. I didn't have that. I just can't holler like that. I mean, my Lord, control yourself, woman. She said, I just lose control. I said, everybody knows. And you know, when people start losing control in the Spirit of God, people sound straight crazy. Here's Kathy going, and there's another lady next to her. Ooh, ooh. There's another guy, he's speaking tongue like somebody's trying to start a car that the battery's going down. Chink, chink, chink, chink, chink. Chink, chink, chink, chink, chink. Chink, chink, chink, chink, chink. Now, to a man that's in the flesh, I thought, my God. One guy sounded like he had a broke starter. Shing, ding, ding, ding, ding, ding, ding, ding. Shing, ding, ding, ding. This is in a church called Terrebonne Full Gospel Temple. Shing, ding, ding, ding, ding, ding, ding. I said, that ain't no tongues. That ain't any of that stuff. We had one guy, he said, I'm filled. He'd go, come on. And that was it. That's all he had. Come on. True story. But the difference between them and me, they were manifesting and I wasn't. You see what I'm saying? Until Wallace Key, ladies, and y'all heard my tongue. I freaked out. I had a language. I said, get down with your bad self. He says, Lord Jesus, ain't no more call. Ding, ding, ding, ding, ding, ding. Chicada. I got a language from God. I was so excited. Now, I'm not being disrespectful, but that's what I would look at all those things. Ooh, that poor woman. Ooh. Ooh. We had some black people in my church. Lord. Oh, Lord. Lord. Oh, Lord. I like that better than ching, ding, ding, ding, ding. I didn't know that was a lot better than that. But see, they were intoxicated with the Holy Ghost. You ever try to talk to somebody that's intoxicated with the Holy Ghost? They fall down on you. You're going, how you doing? Blah, blah. Next. You know, just going around. And then one time I was trying to be an usher one time, try to help people that were intoxicated with the Holy Ghost. So the pastor said, would you be an usher? Yeah. Well, you know, I'm trying to be kind. Would you like to get up? I'm trying to be. And the pastor said, just drag him and throw him in the corner. Drag him and throw him in the corner. And I'll never forget when that guy went out, ching, ding, ding, ding, ding. I wanted to throw that boy in the corner. I just grabbed him and I drug him across the thing. And he went, ching, ding, ding, ding, ding, ding, ding, ding. And the faster I drug him, the more he dinged. Ding, ding, ding, ding, ding, ding, ding. I just put him in the corner. I'll never forget that. I'd go to the ladies, Lord, and I'd say, you know, try to be nice, you know, and some of them were just, wow. They used to have what they call holy rollers. I didn't like that stuff at all. We had a lady roll underneath the pew. We couldn't get her out. She's too fat. She picked up the pew. I thought, we're going to have to pick up the pew to get the woman out from under the pew. And she's going, Lila, Lila, Lila. I said, my gosh, she's going to break the pew. Now, we laugh at that. But you see, I was the one that was missing. And I'll never forget one time in Walker, Louisiana, a doctor and his wife came in. And that woman had some of the finest jewelry around I ever saw in my life. And she said, we're Baptist. I said to myself, not very long, not around here. The Holy Ghost hit that woman just like Kathy. She did a blood curling scream, whoa! And when she did, she went, ow! And all the jewelry just flew all over the church. And the doctor took off running after every piece he could find. I'll never forget that. True story. Got intoxicated with the Spirit of God. I leaned over the man and said, don't worry about it, sir. I know what you're going through. I've been there myself. He said, does it get worse? I said, yes. I said, sometimes they go home and speak in tongues, then you're in the bed. I mean, you're trying to do some business. He said, well, that ain't going to work tonight for no head of hand. Hang that up, glory to God. Don't shout me down when I'm preaching it. This is my church. I can just say what I want in this church. Glory to God. How many times I try to get close to God? Woo, Lord, I said. I said, I wish he'd. Well, anyway, glory to God. Intoxicated. What do you say? We must become intoxicated with the influence of Pentecost. You see, and if you want people to receive this, write this down. We must awaken an interest, a desire, and a conscious for the miraculous. Have you ever told people that they're going to get a miracle before they come? My brother-in-law was here last night. I'll never forget. He was a lawyer. And I was a preacher, and he asked me to go into his office. Now, I'm going to tell you, a preacher and a lawyer is a combination. People would come in to Jules' office. Now, listen to the point. We must awaken an interest, a desire, and a conscious for the miraculous. And he believed everything I said about God. People would come in and they would be hurt. They want to sue somebody. He said, now I can get you a lot of money or I can get you healed. Which one you want? Now, they're coming from a lawyer. They go, what did you say? I can get you a lot of money or I can get you healed. Some people said, can we get both? No, no, it's one or the other. And some people said, I would rather get healed. He said, hang on a second. He bring the person over to me. He said, Jesse, I told this lady that the Lord would heal her. He said, now he going to pray for you and you're going to get your healing. He said, when you finish, we'll send her back. And I put pressure on you. I want to go shing, ding, ding, ding, ding myself. How many times Jews would bring people? One time he went to Chauvin's funeral home, tried to get a bunch of dead bodies to bring them to my meet. He said, if you get them over there, we'll raise them from the dead. He said, Jesse's never lied to me. And he said, God said to raise the dead. He's trying to get, I said, leave the dead bodies alone, Jews. And I am not, am I telling the truth? He just believed that stuff. He brought a woman in our meeting in the great metropolis of Bayou Blue. I was preaching a church that sat 50 people. The place had 51. We were packed out. Remember that, Kathy? Bayou Blue. Bayou Blue Assembly, I think was the name of that church. He said, and man, I'm about ready. I said, let's all pray. He said, Jesse. He said, I brought a woman that's paralyzed. I said, well, where is she? Here comes this woman. And I thought, oh, Lord Jesus, let the rapture of the church come right now. God Almighty. He turns around and says, God is going to heal you. My brother-in-law has never lied to me. He said, now, go ahead and pray for it. And he turns around to the church. Y'all, watch this. Am I telling the truth? I'm going, oh, sweat running down the back of my legs. I said, Lord, he said, I'll do it. Thank you, Jesus. She could not lift her hand up. She had fell down in Kentucky Fried Chicken, had a major lawsuit. But she said she didn't want to go through life with that paralysis. I mean, she was, I mean, bad. And I said, Jesus. And when I did, both arms flew up. And the place lost it. I mean, lost it. Why? We created an interest. We created a desire and a consciousness for the miraculous. Now, how'd you like to have a brother-in-law like that? That's amazing. He just simply believed. You see, and Brother Armand, he kept my faith up. Because sometimes he said, listen, I'm going to go to your meeting. I really didn't want him to come. Because I didn't know who he going to bring. What's next? That passion to receive the miraculous. And I'm not exaggerating any of these things. These things literally happen. So I would pray. I would fast, Lord Jesus. Because I said, God, you got to do this. And then I realized I was trying to fast to force God to do something he would have done anyway, and I could have eaten. Oh, and I wouldn't have had to go hungry. All I had to do is just believe what he said. You see what I'm saying? This power, write it down, is given to us. The power that is given to us is a living union with a living God. Is your God a living God? And do you have a living union? Let me say it again. This power given to us is a living union with a living God. I don't know about you people, but I'm not saved enough to be miserable. I enjoy being saved. I have God Almighty. I talk to the Lord. I don't just pray to God. Can I say something that may shock you? I don't pray a lot. Praying is always asking God for something. Oh, Lord, I very seldom ever ask God for anything. Am I telling the truth, Kathy? But I talk to God quite often. I just talk to God. I'd be walking around, bless God. And I just say, hey, Lord. He say, what? I mean, it's just amazing. I'll never forget one time I was riding my motorcycle right here, and I was coming up Ormond Boulevard, and I saw the Burger King, and I decided to get me a hamburger. And the Lord was riding with me. We were enjoying ourselves. And I got off the motorcycle and I'm walking in, you know, just to get a hamburger or something. This big guy comes out of a truck. Now I'm intoxicated with the Spirit of God. Me and God have been riding around together, just shouting and blessing the Lord. And the Lord said, witness to him. I said, all right. I said, hey, you. Now you got to talk. You got to get an attitude, you know, when you ride a motorcycle. You know, it was a Harley. You know, go and they go, hello. You know, you got to walk in, hey, pull a bug out your mouth or do something like that. It's a motorcycle. You understand what I'm saying? Ask Kathy. She knows what I'm talking about. Glory to God. He said, what? I said, you hungry? He said, I want to stop here for. I said, I'll buy you anything you can eat. All right? He said, yeah. So I sat in. He sat down. He got a double meat whopper with cheese and a chocolate malt and large fries. This boy can eat like a horse. So I'm sitting there and talking to him. And I start talking to him about Jesus. He's sitting there eating and just looking at me. I said, man, God's in my life. Glory to God. All of a sudden, tears come in his eyes. I said, you need to know the Lord. He said, I never thought my grandma's prayers would get me at a Burger King. That's exactly what he said. I never thought my grandma's prayers would get me at a Burger King. I said, well, she's had it her way. Got the boy born again right there in the Burger King. He said, who would have? He said, why'd you stop? Why'd you ask? I said, the Lord told me. He said, I believe that. He said, you know, I've never been happy. But he said, that grandma, I would think about my grandma praying for me. He said, you're the only other man that ever prayed for me. I'll never forget when he went to eat that sandwich. About ready to eat, I said, wait. He went, huh? I said, you prayed over that? We don't know where he got that thing at. They might have fell on the floor back there. He goes, oh, yeah. I said, you better pray over your food. And people were just looking at me. So I decided to stand up and pray for everybody's food. There were people going like that. I said, bow your head. I said, some of y'all ain't praying over this food. We don't know where he got this food. Yeah. I was so bold because of the manifestation of ministry in my life. He said, you shall receive power. Kathy's grandmother lived to 104. Am I correct? I'll never forget. She'd come over 104. 104. And had a right mind and everything. We all called her Miss Cora. Now, I want to just do some little examples of things tonight on this manifestation of ministry. And I never forget, we were going over to Kathy's mother to eat. I don't know if it was a Christmas or whatever, something. And she was there. You don't think that woman has a faith? She had hurt her wrist and had a little rubber band on it. I call it not a rubber band, a rubber, what do you call that thing? You know, a spandex looking little thing to just hold her wrist. Bandage like something like that. And she watched my program all the time. She'd wait for me. She said, that's my granddaughter's husband. And when I walked in, she said, you, come here. I said, hey, Miss Cora, come here. She said, you see that? And she said, kid, you see that? May do something. For you people that don't know what that means, pray over this. You got to understand how Cajuns talk. See, if you was in Texas, I'd say, come up here, I'm going to anoint your head with oil and pray the prayer of faith. But if I'm in Chauvin, Louisiana, or Bayou Black, or Montague, I said, brought yourself up here right now, and I'm going to pass my hand on your forehead. Look at the Cajun. That sounds good to me, man. Let's go down there. That's how you talk. She said, do something with that. I said, well, I'll pray for God to heal you. She waiting on me. I literally put my hand, Kathy, hold your hand up. I did this. Jesus, she said, that's enough. And took the bandage off. I said, I didn't finish the prayer. Didn't need to. She had that kind of faith. Just took it off. She said, that's enough. How you doing, Shaq? And she'd go, how you doing, Shaq? Now, you know, I didn't mind her kissing me, but the mother grandmas had too many greasy lips. I mean, I did that. Oh, they just kiss you, just cover your whole head, you know, and all that kind. But Miss Cora had some class about her, glory to God. I remember seeing Kathy's other grandmother. I didn't go. She said, come here, oh, no, oh, Lord Jesus. Hallelujah. But you know what? She was sweet, and they were nice. It was just such a blessing. But the whole thing, Miss Cora had faith. Then I realized she was intoxicated. What a manifestation of God's spirit. See, she was intoxicated, so you could get things done real quick. 100-something years old. And I brought it. She wanted to see my office. I have a beautiful office. I don't know if some of you have seen this. This office will take your breath away. It is gorgeous. Make a long story short, you got to go upstairs pretty high to get in there, to go up to the second floor. And Kathy's mother was 70, what? She'd been lying about her age. We don't know how old Kathy's mama is. She could be 109. We don't know. Hallelujah. She just like she's been 29 for 67 years. And look you in the face, say, I'm 29. I say, you're the oldest looking 29-year-old I ever saw in my life. So here she walking up the stairs. Now, Miss Cora, that's when she was 102. Yes, that's right. She said, get out of the way, Irene. You're holding up the progress here. I don't know how old Kathy mama then what she was, maybe 69, 70 years old. And she says, get out the way, Irene. I'm going to see Jesse's office. She's just 102 years old. Walk up there. She said, come show it. She go, oh, Lord, it's like going to heaven. I said, thank you. Finally, you can hear. And there comes Kathy's mama. Making it to the back there, glory to God. But you know, Miss Cora, I found out, ministered to everyone that would go down that bayou. You know, she was born and raised christened Catholic. But you know, when anybody came down to preach, the Catholic priest would shut everything down and go to the revivals. He would tell all his parishioners, y'all go to the revivals. And she prayed for people and she ministered to people. And God honored her all the days of her life. What did she have? Well, she awakened an interest and a desire for the miraculous. She had a manifestation of ministry. Are you hearing what I'm saying? Now write this down. The source of this power is from on high. It doesn't come from someone else. It comes from on high. The source of this power is from on high. And it is not impulsive. It is not intermittent or variable. It is constant and available. You can call upon it at any given time. Let me say it again. The source of this power is from on high. It's not from someone else. It is from on high. And it is not impulsive. It is not intermittent or variable. It is constant and available. I constantly have, Brian, the power of the Spirit in my life. All the time. I call upon it at the least inopportune time. Whenever I just feel like doing that. One time me and Brother Copeland was in a Sears. Bless God, we just stopped at a Sears. Just walking around. And I was on the other side of the aisle. And I'm going, Kuma Shakindala, Kusakara. But here come Brother Copeland. What the Lord say? I said, man, God's in here. God's in here. Kenneth, God's in here. He said, well, my Lord, let's find him. Where is he? I said, I don't know. I think God is in it. And all of a sudden, there was a lady behind it. She didn't want to, she didn't want to intrude on our privacy, but she was full of the Spirit of God and was just praying for me and Brother Copeland right there. We sensed it. We knew it. Why? Because she called upon it at any given time. And if you're full of the Spirit of God, you will grab that and flow with it.
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5: 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This is Lecrae. Right now, you're listening to Big C, the Encourager, inside the Praise Cafe. Keep it locked.

one I got coming up for you. I got Marvin Gaye. That's right. You heard me right. Oh, yeah, that's entitled What's Going On. I believe this song was highly prophetic because everything it says is happening right now. Check out the message and the music. Then you got Erica Campbell from the CD Help, entitled All I Need Is You, and I couldn't argue that point. All I need is you to keep listening to the show. Oh yeah, tell a friend, tell a neighbor, we're right here giving God the glory through the means of music ministry, right here inside the Praise Cafe.

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1: Looking for joy and I found love. Looking for joy and I found it's true.

Well, I tell you what, guys, we're back inside the PC, the Praise Cafe. That's right, with your boy, Big C, the Encourager. Doing it real, doing it right. Yeah, got the music for you just before the top of the hour. I got five in a row coming at you. So, you keep your position because we got music that I know is going to keep you encouraged, keep you hyped, and keep you looking forward and focused. Coming at you, you got the music from the Anointed All-Stars. That's entitled Victorious. You got music from Clark Kent from the Saints and Sinners soundtrack entitled Oh My God. I got Sean C. Johnson in the house. That track's entitled Home. Octavia Queen Harris from the free Octavia Harris mixtape. That's entitled That's My Word. And then just before the top of the hour, you got my girl Keandra Lockett from the project Soul Couture number 2. That track's called Diamonds and Pearls. Hey, if you like what's going on, hit me up at BigCUrbanGospel@twitter.com. But until then, my friend, more of what you tuned in for. Here. And now.

0: When you had nothing, you was on the block trying to prove something. That was no place for a brother like you. 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Yeah, that's you. 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When everything around you was so dark, you expected to play your part. Your part.
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1: 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Y'all need to turn this up.
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6: Hello, and welcome to Jack Van Impe Presents. Oh my, what headlines we have for you today. And the first one absolutely boggles my mind because it deals with Iran. Iran's president renews call for new world order. Can you believe that one? Iranian media, Islamic world needs nuclear weapons. Wow. Earth's golden age. And he talks about how the Lord comes to the earth, and really, thy kingdom come, thy will be done on earth takes place. Now, I'm going to ask him if he'll just quickly explain to us that those two stages, kind of put it in your mind, because we need to be relying on that today. It's good news.
7: The first stage is the rapture, and 7 years later is the revelation or the revealing of Christ to the world, because he comes to earth to set up his kingdom. Let's discover what the Bible has to say about the rapture first of all. It's the literal, visible, bodily coming of Christ in the clouds to snatch out of this world all believers, the dead and the living, who were in Christ because they had been born again. And that's Revelation 4:1 when he says, come up hither. Now, there are those skeptics today who say, you can't find the word rapture in the Bible. Why should I believe it? Ah, but one can. And that's in the Latin Vulgate by St. Jerome of the Catholic Church. When he gets to 1 Thessalonians 4:16, where it says caught up, he has the word rapiomort, raptured. So it is there. Now, let's see what the Bible has to say in 1 Thessalonians 4:16 to 18. The Lord himself shall descend from heaven with a shout, with the voice of the archangel, with the trumpet of God, and the dead in Christ shall rise first. Then we which are alive and remain shall be caught up together with them, with the dead, in the clouds to meet the Lord in the air, and so shall we ever be with the Lord. I had an old Scotch pastor, and he said things that really made me laugh as a teenager. He says, the reason that the dead rise first is because they have 6 feet farther to come. And then he would talk about cold Christians. You know, we used to quote the Bible in Matthew chapter 22, verse 14. Many are called, but few are chosen. Now the new version says, many are cold and a few are frozen. And I like this little thing. Some churches are so cold today, they call them First Church of the Deep Freeze, pastored by Dr. Jack Frost. And these are the guys that are always poo-pooing the book of Revelation, though they know nothing about it. I have done, as you know, a coded version of the book of Revelation. There are 10,385 verses about Christ's return. One out of every four in this book, and yet you'll never hear these birds preaching about it. Instead, they depict 2 Peter 3:3, knowing this first, that there shall come in the last day scoffers saying, where is the promise of his coming? Nothing has changed. Nothing has changed. I'll tell you, Mr. Ushers, get your head out of the sand and open your eyes and get into the book of Revelation and the book of Daniel and many of the writings of Paul, and you'll find out that the coming of the Lord is right at the door. Now that is the rapture. 7 years later, Christ returns to the earth with those he raptured. You say, why is that? Because the 7 year period of tribulation mentioned in Revelation chapter 6 to 18 depicts 21 different judgments, 7 seal, 7 trumpet, and 7 bowl. What does that mean? Every time there is a seal broken, a judgment falls. Every time a trumpet is blown, another. And every time a bowl is tipped, 21 judgments. It's going to be a terrible time. Alas, for that day is great, so that none is like it. And that's, of course, Jeremiah 30, verse 7. Daniel 12, 1, there shall be a time of trouble such as never was since there was a nation at that time. Jesus said in Matthew 24, 21, for then shall be great tribulation such as never was since the beginning of the world to this time, no, nor ever shall be again. And folks, that's just ahead of us. Now, they've been raptured. The marriage supper has taken place in heaven. You see, we believers are the bride of Christ, and he didn't want us to go through that horrible seven-year period because we are going to be married to him. And that's Revelation 19, verse 7. And it tells us how we are to rejoice and be glad, for the great hour is come, the marriage of Christ and his church. Now, because we're married to him, and it happened during that seven-year period while we were vacated from the earth, we return for the honeymoon here on earth. You know, we're not going to live in heaven forever. Heaven is going to be transferred to earth, and there's going to be the holy city descending in Revelation chapters 21 and 22, and we're going to live in that holy city, 1,500 miles wide, 1,500 miles long, and 1,500 miles high. It will take care of every human being who's ever been born on earth a number of times, so it's plenty big. And we live there, and we travel to earth because we'll be able to fly as fast as we can think in these new glorified bodies. But the one thing that's going to happen then is Revelation 21:4. It's going to be such a wonderful place. God shall wipe away all tears from their eyes, and there shall be no more death, neither sorrow nor crying, neither shall there be any more pain, for the former things are passed away. We're now living with the great physician, our wonderful Savior here on earth. It's going to be a time of health, Isaiah 35, verses 5 and 6, and just the greatest time we've ever known. And it is called the millennial reign of Christ. His revelation is revealing earth. He comes on that white horse, Revelation 19:11, and the armies in heaven follow him, verse 14. He comes as the King of the kings and Lord of the lords, verse 16, to rule and reign for 1,000 years, Revelation 20, verse 4. And after he's recommissioned, 1 Corinthians 15, 24 to 28, we rule with him here on earth, terra firma, forever and forever and forever. Revelation 11, 15 and Luke 1, verses 32 and 33.
6: Ooh, Jack, that was great. Open your heart to the Lord, yeah, because we want to be with the Lord when he calls his saints home. And then when he comes back to earth 7 years later, how wonderful to have that blessed hope in him. Iranian media, Islamic world needs nuclear weapons. Wow.
7: During the tribulation hour, after the rapture, we're not going to be here for it. Watch you therefore and pray always that you would be counted worthy to escape all these things that shall come to pass on the earth. How do you escape it? Come up hither. All right. But then the Christians at that time, because one of the greatest revivals in history occurs in Revelation 7 with 144,000 flaming preachers preaching the gospel of the kingdom, Matthew 24, 14. The king is coming, the king is coming, and millions are converted. For in Revelation 7, 9, he says, I saw a number like the sand of the sea. No man could count the multitudes. And they came out of the great tribulation and washed their robes white in the blood of the Lamb. These are the Christians then. We're gone. This is why some people get confused because they say, well, how come Christians are being persecuted? These are the new Christians converted by the hundreds of thousands. And guess what? To them, we have Revelation 6, 9 taking place. He said, I saw under the altar the souls of them that were slain for the word of God and the testimony of Jesus. And in Revelation 20, verse 4, they're being beheaded. The Muslim method of killing.
6: Would that be a wonderful time when Jesus returns and for the first time ever, he sets up peace for 1,000 years here on earth? But are you ready for the rapture? If the Lord comes at any moment, is he your Savior? Are there things in your life you really need to get rid of? Maybe you have accepted him as Savior, but you're not really living for him. We need to be looking for that blessed hope every single day. Jack, would you please lead us in that wonderful prayer of invitation to be be a Christian?
7: You know what this book says? Whosoever shall call upon the name of the Lord Jesus Christ shall be saved. No ifs, ands, or buts. Look at me and pray this. Lord Jesus, thank you for dying that horrendous death out of love for me, a sinner. Lord Jesus, that precious blood you shed that day was to cleanse me personally. And I want to lay all my sin on you right now because you bore it in your body. Lord Jesus, I trust in you now. I believe in you. Jesus, come into my heart and save me. In your holy, holy name, I pray this. Amen.
6: Amen. The greatest prayer that you could ever pray. I trust that you prayed that prayer with Jack. Never forget the day I did. If you did, there's my address. Write to me. I'll be happy to send you this little booklet absolutely free, First Steps in a New Direction. Write to me. Friends, let me just close with this wonderful saying. You'll never get a busy signal on the prayer line to heaven. We'll look forward to being in your home again next week. And until then, remember, God cares for you. So do we. Bye-bye.
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1: 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So, Turks and Caicos, let us take time to pray.

Bless the Lord, bless the Lord. Remember not the sins of my youth or my transgressions. According to your steadfast love, remember me for the sake of your goodness, O Lord. Psalm 25, verse 7. For you, O Lord, are my hope, my trust, O Lord, from my youth. Psalm 71, verse 5. O God, from my youth you have taught me, and I still proclaim your wondrous deeds. Psalm

71 verse 17, who satisfies you with good so that your youth is renewed like the eagles. Psalm 103 verse 5. Ecclesiastes chapter 12 verse 1, remember now thy creator in the days of thy youth, while the evil days come not, nor the years draw nigh, when thou shalt say, I have no pleasure in them. Praise the name of the Lord. And so welcome to the program, Take Time to Pray with Pastor Mary Forbes. We are so happy that you have tuned in this evening, and we trust that you will truly be blessed as we meditate on Holy Scriptures and as we pray together. In this program this evening, we will be offering special prayers for our youth. Before we get into the Word, we want to extend congratulations to all our graduates, those of you who have excelled at home, and those of you who have excelled overseas. If you did not make it this time, don't give up, but push a little harder. There is a saying, if at first you don't succeed, try, try, try again. Make your family, your institution of learning, and your country proud. Praise the name of the Lord. And so let's hear the word of the Lord. Romans chapter 12, verse 1 to 3. I beseech you therefore, brethren, by the mercies of God, that ye present your bodies a living sacrifice, wholly acceptable unto God, which is your reasonable service. And be not conformed to this world, but be ye transformed by the renewing of your mind, that you may prove what is that good and acceptable and perfect will of God. For I say through the grace given unto me, to every man that is among you, not to think of himself more highly than he ought to think, but to think soberly, according as God hath dealt to every man the measure of faith. Hallelujah. Young people, you need to be transformed by the renewing of your mind. We are living in a society today that is plagued with all kinds of corruption. Sexual immorality seems to be on the increase. There is drugs, alcohol, and crime to contend with, and other influences that can adversely affect the plan of God for your lives. We recognize that there are some young people keeping on course, and we want to encourage you to continue. Praise the name of the Lord. Some of you are studying at the community college locally, and some are studying in universities and colleges abroad. Some have become part of the workforce. We are thankful for the blessings of God upon your lives. Our youths are very, very, very special. We have to continue to pave the way for them. This can be done through constant encouragement and living a life of example for them to follow. We must seek to be a strong support to our youths, to teach them the ways of God, and to help in molding their lives for the future. Praise the name of the Lord. Young people, it pays to do the right thing. You can't go wrong when you practice doing what is right. Continue to let the Lord direct your path, for he indeed wants to make something beautiful out of your life. Praise the name of the Lord. We are told in Psalm 37, verse 3 to 5, trust in the Lord and do good, so shall you dwell in the land, and verily you shall be fed. Delight yourself also in the Lord, and he shall give you the desires of your heart. Commit your way unto the Lord. Trust also in him, and he shall bring it to pass. And so as we continue this evening, we're going to look at 1 Timothy chapter 4, verse 12 to verse 15. You know, the Apostle Paul, he was there
He trained Timothy. He was really a great man of God, an apostle of the Lord and Savior Jesus Christ. And he helped Timothy in his Christian pathway. And so if we look at 1 Timothy chapter 4, verse 12 to verse 15, the word of God says, "Let no man despise your youth, but be thou an example of the believers in word, in conversation, in charity, in spirit, in faith, and in purity. Till I come, give attendance to reading and exhortation to doctrine. Neglect not the gift that is in you, which was given to you by prophecy with the laying on of hands of the presbytery. Meditate upon these things. Give thyself wholly to them, that thy profiting may appear to all." What great advice, what great counsel the Apostle Paul was given to young Timothy. There are too many of our young people who have turned away from God. You have subjected yourselves to negative and unwholesome prayer pressures. Many of you have ended up making wrong choices that lead to your detriment. Choices that may seem right can eventually lead you down the wrong pathway. We want to encourage you this evening to build a close relationship with God. Build, young people, a close relationship with God. Once you have a close relationship with God, you will go the right way. Praise the name of the Lord. If we look at Philippians chapter 2, verse 5 to 8, it says, "Let this mind be in you, which was also in Christ Jesus, who being in the form of God, thought it not robbery to be equal with God, but made himself of no reputation, and took upon him the form of a servant, and was made in the likeness of man. And being found in fashion as a man, he humbled himself and became obedient unto death, even the death of the cross." We are told in Isaiah chapter 30, verse 21, "And thine ears shall hear a word behind thee, saying, This is the way, walk ye in it, when you turn to the right hand and when you turn to the left." I believe this evening that the Lord is speaking to the hearts of our young people. It pays to serve Jesus. It pays to give your all to our Lord and Savior, Jesus Christ. Give your heart to Jesus and trust in him to guide you. You have to tune out the distractions of the world and listen for his perfect direction. He will not fail you in time of need. He is completely trustworthy. He loves you so much, and he certainly wants you to succeed. We are told in Romans chapter 7, verse 21 to 23, "I find then a law that when I would do good, evil is present with me. For I delight in the law of God after the inward man. But I see another law in my members, warring against the law of my mind and bringing me into captivity to the law of sin, which is in my members." Too many of our young people have become grossly engaged in social media. You should master the technology available to you, and don't allow the technology to master you. Do not become a captive. Praise the name of the Lord. If you look in your Bibles at Matthew chapter 6, verse 22 to 23, "The light of the body is the eye. If therefore thine eye be single, thy whole body shall be full of light. But if thine eye be evil,
thy whole body shall be full of darkness. If therefore the light that is in thee be darkness, how great is that darkness? And then in Proverbs chapter 14, verse 12, there is a way that seemeth right unto a man, but the end thereof are the ways of death. You can walk on the right path if you accept Jesus Christ as your Lord and your Savior. He will lead and He will direct you in every area of your life. Praise the name of the Lord. In 1 Corinthians chapter 6, verse 19 to 20, the Apostle Paul, in writing to the saints at Corinth, he said, "What? Know ye not that your body is the temple of the Holy Ghost, which is in you, which ye have of God, and ye are not your own? For ye are bought with a price. Therefore, glorify God in your body and in your spirit, which are God's." Keep your minds, young people, renewed by the word of God and prayer and making the right choices. How do you keep your mind renewed? By studying the word of God. Make sure every day you take time out to read a passage of scripture and you meditate on that scripture. You think about that scripture and you allow God to speak to your heart. God is a faithful God and God wants the best for all our young people. And so I want to encourage you to renew your mind with the word of God. Praise the name of the Lord. Psalm 119 verse 9 says, "Wherewithal shall a young man cleanse his way? By taking heed thereto according to thy word." By taking heed thereto according to thy word. Praise the name of the Lord. And so we want to encourage all our young people to give their hearts over to the Lord, to turn to Jesus Christ, who is the author and the finisher of our faith. Praise the name of the Lord. We encourage you this evening to trust in the Lord. We encourage you to delight yourself in the Lord. And we also encourage you to commit your way to the Lord. It is important to serve God in your young days. He said, "I call you young men because you are strong." I want to say to you this evening, give of the best, give of your best to the Master and give Him the strength of your youth. Praise the name of the Lord. And so at this time, we are going to go to God in prayer. And whatever your prayer needs are, you can place those needs before the Lord, because we know we have the great assurance that He hears and He answers prayer. So when you pray, you are not praying amiss. Your prayers mean something. Your prayers have value. Praise the name of the Lord. Once you go to God with a pure heart and you go with a humble spirit, as you make your request known to Him, He will indeed come through for you. Heavenly Father, great and mighty God, You are the rock of our salvation. Hallelujah. You are our fortress. You are our deliverer. You are our strength. And You are our high tower. You are the light of the morning star. You are our shepherd, the King of glory, the beautiful rose of Sharon, the lily of the valley, our wonderful counselor, mighty God, everlasting Father, Prince of Peace, our friend, our hiding place, our healer, our deliverer, our savior, our advocate, our miracle worker, our best friend,
our Ancient of Days, our faithful God. Hallelujah. And so, Father, this evening, as we come to you, we lift up your name. We glorify your name. We crown you King of Kings and Lord of Lords. We love you, Father. We appreciate your goodness towards us. We appreciate your tender mercies towards us. Oh, Lord, we give you thanks. We thank you, Lord. We thank you for life. We thank you, God, for health. We thank you, God, for strength. We thank you, God, for daily provision. We thank you, God, for open doors. We thank you, God, for opportunities that you have made available to us. We thank you, God, that you are God and God alone. We thank you, God, that you are interested in every area of our lives. We thank you, God, for sending your only Son, Jesus Christ, to die on the cross so that we can have forgiveness of sins. Father, you are so good to us, and we just worship and we exalt your wonderful name. And so we're going to pray a prayer of repentance, forgiveness, and cleansing from Psalm 51. Have mercy upon us, O God, according to your loving kindness, according to the multitude of your tender mercies, blot out our transgressions. Wash us thoroughly from our iniquity and cleanse us from our sins. For we acknowledge our transgressions and our sins is ever before thee. Against thee only have we sinned and done this evil in thy sight, that thou mightest be justified when thou speakest and be clear when thou judgest. Behold, we were shapen in iniquity, and in sin did our mothers conceive us. Behold, thou desirest truth in the inward parts, and in the hidden part thou shalt make us to know wisdom. Purge us, Lord, with hyssop, and we shall be clean. Wash us, Lord, and we shall be whiter than snow. Make us to hear joy and gladness, that the bones which thou hast broken may rejoice. Hide thy face from our sins, O Lord, and blot out all our iniquities. Father, create in us a clean heart, O God, and renew a right spirit within us. Cast us not away from your presence, O Lord, and take not your Holy Spirit from us. Restore unto us, Lord, the joy of thy salvation, and uphold us with thy free spirit. Then will we teach transgressors thy ways, and sinners shall be converted unto thee. Deliver us from blood guiltiness, O God, thou God of our salvation, and our tongue shall sing aloud of thy righteousness. O Lord, open thou our lips, and our mouth shall show forth thy praise. Hallelujah. Father, we exalt you. We bless you. Lord, we place our various needs before you. God, we pray for those persons who are going through a time of bereavement. God, those persons who have lost loved ones. Father in heaven, we pray for your grace and your mercy. God, we pray that you will comfort their hearts and help them, God, to look unto you, to look unto the hills from whence cometh their help. For their help comes from you, the maker of heaven and earth. Heavenly Father, for those persons who are having special needs at this time, Lord, whatever those needs are, dear God, we place them before you. For God, you are our problem solver. You are our burden bearer. You are our yoke destroyer. Praise the name of the Lord. Heavenly Father, those who are sick in body, mind, soul, and spirit, Lord, we pray that you would just touch them. Hallelujah. Touch them, Lord, and make them whole in the name of Jesus Christ. Heavenly Father, those persons who are working, Lord, some are doing summer studies. Some of them are working during the summer, Lord, and are
catching up on studies, Lord. We pray, God, that you would help them, Lord. And we pray, God, that you will give them direction, dear Jesus, in the name of Jesus. Father, we thank you for the opportunities, Lord, that you have made available for our young people to excel and help them, God, to take advantage, Lord, of the opportunities that are made available to them. God, we pray a prayer of protection over them, Lord. We ask, God, that you'll protect them from the ills of our society. Protect them, God, from crime. Protect them, God, from sexual immorality. Protect them, God, from infectious diseases. Father in heaven, we pray that their understanding will be enlightened in the name of Jesus. We pray, God, that they will stand for holiness. Hallelujah. We pray, God, that they will stand for righteousness. We pray the divine favor of God upon their lives and upon the lives of their family members in the name of Jesus. God, for those young persons who have strayed away from you, we pray, God, that even now, Lord Jesus, they will recognize that they are in need of a Savior, hallelujah, and they will turn around and come back to the God of their salvation. My Lord, my Lord, my Lord, have mercy upon us, hallelujah. God, we pray a prayer of protection with the precious blood of your Son, Jesus Christ. Lord, we apply the blood of Jesus over those young people and others in Granter. God, we pray that you will apply the blood of Jesus, Lord, over those in Salke. Hallelujah. We apply the blood of Jesus over those in South Caicos. We apply the blood of Jesus over those in North Caicos, those in Middle Caicos. We apply the blood of Jesus over those in Providenciales and all the other keys in the name of Jesus Christ. Keep them, Lord, in the hour of temptation, Lord. Be their strong tower, hallelujah. And help them, Father, to stand strong on your word in the name of Jesus Christ. For Lord, your word is life. Hallelujah. Lord, we just bless your holy name. God, we just praise your holy name. Great and mighty God. Hallelujah. Father in heaven, we just say thanks to you. Thank you, Lord. Thank you for all that you have done for us. And God, continue to keep our young people in the palm of your hands. In the name of Jesus Christ, we pray. Amen. Amen. Praise the name of the Lord. Thank you. Thank each and every one of you for tuning into our program this evening. Take time to pray. Do tune in next Sunday evening at 7:30 p.m. with a repeat on Wednesday evening at 10 p.m. God bless you, everyone. And let us continue to seek the face of the Lord for our young people. Our young people need the Lord. They are the future. They are our future. And we need to constantly pray for them. We are told to pray without ceasing. So I want to challenge us this evening to continually pray for our young people. So God bless you, God bless you, God bless you. And thanks again for listening in. Amen, amen.

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1: Oh, definitely. World War III is coming and coming soon. Now, listen to me. In the next point, we're going to be dealing with the European Union, the one world government, the new world order.
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2: Little over 2,000 years ago, they crucified Jesus on the cross. They put him in the grave, and they thought that was the end of it. But thank God, on the third day, he arose.
0: And at 8:30 p.m., Joyce Myers.
3: Devil, shut up. God loves me. He's got a good plan for my life. I don't want to hear it. Don't argue. Don't try to reason with the devil.
0: I hope you were just blessed. So worship with us on Sunday evenings with Brother Jay as we present The Jays, celebrating the Kings of Kings and Lords of Lords. Jesus, our soon coming King, on Radio Turks and Caicos. I look forward to your company.
4: We all face setbacks in life and things we don't understand. When we go through loss and disappointments, it's easy to get discouraged and think that's the way it's always going to be. But our God is a God of restoration. He doesn't stop every difficulty. He doesn't keep us from every challenge. But he did promise he would pay us back for the wrongs. He would restore what was stolen. David said in Psalm 71, "You have allowed me to suffer much hardship, but you will restore me to even greater honor." The suffering is a setup. God allowed the difficulty not to make you miserable, but to restore you to greater honor. God never brings you out the same. He makes the enemy pay for bringing the trouble. When you're in tough times, you have to remind yourself that is not how your story ends. That loneliness, the bad break, the anxiety is not your destiny. Greater is coming. Greater joy, greater strength, greater relationships. That setback in your finances, the client you lost, the unfair childhood, that didn't stop your purpose. Greater opportunities are coming. Greater favor, greater influence. The enemy brought it to set you back. He didn't realize it's setting you up for God to show out in your life. He meant it for your harm. God's turning it to your advantage. When you're in difficult times, keep this phrase in your spirit. Greater is coming. God didn't bring you this far to leave you. He wouldn't have allowed it if it was going to keep you from your destiny. Just the opposite. It's going to launch you into your destiny. Paul said, "These light afflictions are for a moment, but they are working in us an eternal weight of glory." The trouble is temporary, the glory